0: down McDonald's there. A guy almost took out, actually, he almost took out the side of my caravan as we were leaving.
1: Oh.
0: He was backing down. Now they've got him and they've closed off the freeway inbound between Miller's Road and the bottom of the bridge. There's about 12 police vehicles and they do have the vehicle stopped.
2: And is the entire
0: the traffic,
2: is the entire Westgate inbound blocked off?
0: So I would be in the there's four lanes in the middle, Tom, that do 100. I'm in that zone there, and they've got that closed off completely.
2: Right, but they have caught the guy.
0: They have caught the guy. Yeah, white Subaru Impreza.
2: Okay, that's it. Well, I'm sorry for you being stuck in the traffic, but all right. So high speed police pursuit inbound on the Westgate. We think the whole Westgate Bridge is inbound is closed off. Between Miller's Road and the bottom of the bridge. I know exactly what you mean. There's a Macca's off to the side there. All right, Jason, well, we've got a few phone calls to make to the police, 133-693, and you'll certainly be in the running for the weekly Word on the Street prize, a $1,000 voucher to spend at Imp Jewellery, the handmade and remodelling specialist. Lots on. News headlines now with David Armstrong. David, good morning.
3: Good morning. News at 11 o'clock. Students are defending their right to walk out of school and protest against Pauline Hanson. A rally planned at the State Library next Thursday afternoon. Jules Apula, you spoke to her, one of the organisers. She objects to Pauline Hanson being normalised.
2: Which means I'm guilty because I interviewed Pauline Hanson on Monday. That makes me part of the... I've mainstreamed her.
3: What was the expression she used? Not old guard or whatever. She used an expression about she was being protected by the...
2: Protect. And here's the other thing. I mean, if I'd taken a day off school to go to a protest, my parents would have punished me and the school would have punished... Now, I know it's all different these days, but she also wants to open Australia's borders to anybody who wants to turn up here. just watch a movie called Scarface and see what happens when you do that large scale.
3: Yeah, that question... It's maybe a little bit of her undoing. Police continuing to investigate a crash at Roxburgh Park last night. I'm sorry, a fatal crash. 13-year-old boy was on Somerton Road. The driver and the passenger in the car involved stopped and spoke to police, but sad outcome there. Labor MP Ed Husic, he is taking a break from parliamentary duties. He has been in a car crash. He's taken to social media, hit by a truck travelling 80 k's an hour, since discharged from hospital, but he'll be taking a break from Parliament. And in sport, Collingwood is... Eddie Summerfield's good. Up to the minute.
2: I described him earlier as struggling with his work. Because I saw Kiara Parker sort of leaning over him and I said, this is mentoring. If you work from home, you can't do this. And I said, Eddie Summerfield was clearly struggling with his work and Kiara was helping him with it. And if they both worked remotely, they wouldn't be able to do that.
3: Collingwood is training ahead of playing West Coast on Sunday. Jordan Degoe, restricted to light duties as he looks to overcome a quad. All of that at 11.
2: They say that Nick Dacos is a lock for the Brownlow. They're already paying out. He's had that good a season. Doesn't even have to play the last three rounds. 1-3-6-9-3 mornings at 3aw.com.au. Dr. Gail Isles joins us in a moment. If you have a science question that requires an answer, we have the person who can do just that. Come and join us at 26 to 11.
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10: She blinded me with science.
8: A couple of days ago, a four-ton piece of space junk. It was actually part of one of Elon Musk's SpaceX rockets. It had been floating around and it smashed into the moon and has apparently made a new lunar crater. I'm sort of surprised this happened. Dr. Gail Iles joins us now. Dr. Gail, good morning.
11: Good morning, Tom.
8: I mean, if this thing was in orbit, how did it suddenly end up, flying into the moon?
11: Oh, yeah, there's quite a lot of factors involved with this one. So it's not the usual thing we see, and it certainly wasn't planned. So this was the rocket that was used to launch two spacecraft to the moon back in January 2025.
8: Right.
11: And, of course, to get there, or rather to get into a really high moon intercepting Earth orbit, so to get there, it's a very long way away, so you need a really large rocket to start with. So the Falcon is one of the biggest rockets we have. And then to get there, you need several stages of that rocket, and they all burn out. Now, normally we're launching things into low Earth orbit, and those rocket parts just tend to kind of burn up back in the atmosphere or perhaps even land back down on Earth, as we've seen by SpaceX capturing reusable rocket stages. But on this occasion, one section of the rocket, they had planned for it to come back down to Earth, but
8: it had different ideas.
11: It did, and a bit of solar wind activity contributed, and a bit of the gravity of the moon contributed, and essentially has pulled that piece of the rocket back to the surface of the moon.
8: Yeah. So, and I guess it weighs 4 tons, and there's no atmosphere on the moon. I mean, that'd make a sizable crater, wouldn't it?
11: Yeah, well, all the scientists are quite excited, of course, because it means that they can study crater physics and crater science, and that will ultimately help us understand the formation of the moon.
8: I mean, obviously, you know, the chance in the future that we have a settlement on the moon and that a bit of space junk like this hits it is the statistic, well, the chances are very low, but it proves that it could happen.
11: It does, and we've seen this once before. So this was a launch by a Chinese lunar lander in 2014. A part of their rocket also crash landed on the moon in 2015,
8: right,
11: and created a similarly sized crater on the dark side of the moon.
8: And are we still set to land, I think, 3 or 4 people on the moon next year?
11: That's the idea. That's Artemis 4, yeah. Mm. So we've got Artemis 3 is coming up next. That will put people in low Earth orbit and they're going to practice the docking-undocking procedure. Mm. And then Artemis 4 is the one with the people actually going to put their boots on the moon.
12: Righto. All right, come and join us if you have a science question. Dr. Garlisle is here. Let's get stuck in. Peter, good morning.
13: Good morning. How are you?
12: Yeah, good.
13: Okay, so I've got a question about the spin of the Earth. So what we need to do is we need to go to the equator and we need to look north. And then we grab our right hand and we point it out to the right towards the east. And that's the east. That's the way the Earth spins.
12: Hmm.
13: Okay, now put on a jetpack. Let's go 60,000 kilometres out into space and we can see the Earth in all its glory and the sun off in the distance. Now, if we stay in that spot, the Earth will also go right around the sun. Why is that?
12: Right, so there's the Earth rotating on its own tilted axis,
11: mm-hmm.
12: and then there's the Earth rotating as well around mm-hmm. the sun,
11: mm-hmm.
12: and the rotation is, it is to the right, isn't it?
11: Yeah, so... morning, Peter. Thanks very much for your question. So all of the planets orbit anti-clockwise. If we went even higher up in our jetpack and were sitting on top of the sun and looking at all the planets, they'd all be orbiting anti-clockwise around the sun.
12: So why is that? Why can't one go clockwise?
11: Yeah, so that was just... it's the kind of result of how they were all formed in the first place.
12: Mm.
11: So it's... It's the same thing as you putting your spoon in your cup of coffee and spinning it around, and then you take the spoon out and you watch the patterns that the...
12: So, because the sun itself rotates too, doesn't it?
11: Yeah, it does.
12: Right, so if it's rotating anti-clockwise and the things that get attracted into its orbit or thrown out by it...
11: They were thrown out, yeah. Yes. So all of this would have been one massive ball of hot, molten rock... And it just started spitting material out.
12: So could there be other stars that just happened to rotate the other way?
11: Oh, yeah, totally.
12: Oh, I see. And so if they had planets, they would rotate the other way.
11: Yes, but that's the orbits.
12: Mm.
11: Now, the spinning of the planets then, most of the planets in our solar system all then spin the same way as well. So we also spin anti-clockwise.
12: But there's one or two that don't.
11: Yeah, Venus is one of them.
12: Yes.
11: And callers can phone in for the second one.
12: Righto. I do find orbital mechanics, so it's just, to me, I love it, but it's mind-bogglingly complicated.
11: It really is.
12: Yeah.
11: The maths is great fun.
12: And prior to computers, I mean, how do they work this sort of stuff out?
11: Oh, well, it started with the early astronomers just watching dots moving around in the sky and realising, hang on, you know, a lot of them are stationary for all intents and purposes, and some of them are wandering around because planet is Greek for wandering star.
12: Yes. Annie, hello.
14: Oh, lovely to hear from you. And I love all the questions. I have one. If people evolved from monkeys, how did all the other diverse animals, how did they evolve if there wasn't, say, a supreme being?
12: Well, I mean, other animals did evolve from different animals back in the day. Depending on if you believe fundamentally in a creator, then all the animals were just sort of created simultaneously, and there they were. But if you believe in evolution, I mean, almost every animal has an ancestral species, and examples like crocodiles are ones that really haven't changed very much in millions of years, but. Humans have, Dr. Gale?
11: Yeah, this is a good question, Annie. So, you know, we're essentially evolved from frogs, ultimately.
12: Mm.
11: We started out as little single-cell creatures in the ocean, and then the Earth warmed up as the volcanoes began acting out, and then we had lizards and then dinosaurs, and then ultimately mammals were created. And we do share a lot of DNA with monkeys. You know, there's two different streams of monkeys, the ones with tails and the ones without, and we evolved from the ones without.
12: And, of course, there were a number of hominid-type species that, you know, perhaps could have and did evolve into different branches of humanity.
11: Yeah, they did.
12: Neanderthals were a bit different from us, and there's another one in Asia whose name I've forgotten now. And so there were, if you went back millions of years, I mean, there were perhaps multiple upright creatures that we would recognise as sort of human.
11: Exactly right.
12: But only one of those came to dominate, being Homo sapiens.
11: There's a fantastic episode on Futurama. I don't know if you've seen it, where they... essentially prove this exact point. You know, you've got everything in between humans and Neanderthals, and there's, it just went through so many different evolutionary changes.
12: All right, come and join us. Plenty more time for science questions. 133693 at 14 to 11.
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15: Tom Elliott on Gippsland's Gold.
12: It is 11 to 11. Science questions. Dr. Gail Iles is here. Scott, good morning.
25: G'day, Tom and Dr. Iles. If there's no atmosphere in space or on the moon, so I assume there's no friction, why are all the planets and moons perfectly round? What keeps them into a ball?
12: Well, some aren't. I mean, the moons of Mars are so small that they're not actually round, are they? They're sort of just like lumps of rock.
11: Yeah, great question, Scott. Thank you. So this follows on from what I was saying earlier. So the shape of the planets came about when they were formed. You know, as that sun and the star was spinning and spitting material out, it just spat out balls of rock.
12: And if it was sort of semi-molten, then the spinning would have created the sphere.
11: Yeah, that's right.
12: But I read somewhere that Mars's moons are actually like little asteroids or whatever, captured by Mars's gravity, so they're actually not round?
11: Yeah, so the big things are the spheres, and the Earth is round, people. But they're a bit squashed because of their spinning, so the equatorial bulge of the planets, that exists.
12: Yes.
11: Now, you're talking about the moons. Some of them can be quite small, and they don't quite have that same spherical shape. So they could have formed a different way, or they could be the result of even impacts exploding once round things.
8: Nicholas, go ahead.
0: Good morning, Tom and Dr. Isles. Dr. Isles, bear with me for my non-scientific explanation. You mentioned before the dark side of the moon. We're all fair aware of the Pink Floyd album, but it is my understanding that the Earth, the moon does not rotate like the Earth does. So as it orbits around the Earth, it shows the same face to the Earth all the time. So when we see a full moon, that's because its face, that face that we see, is facing the sun and it's getting the sunlight. But as the moon orbits around the Earth, and we see, say, a crescent moon, that's because what I call and always known as the far side of the moon is getting the sunlight. So it's not dark at that point in time. Yeah. It's actually getting light. Am I right or not?
8: Well, is it true, isn't it, that the moon always shows the same face to the Earth as it goes around?
11: Yeah. All right, Nicholas, we've got a number of things to unpack here. So, number one, the moon is rotating around its own axis. Mm. So that's fact number one.
8: Ah. But that rotation matches its orbit around the
11: Exactly.
8: Earth.
11: Exactly. So it appears as though the same face is always facing us. So the reason that we're always seeing the same face is because of where we are on Earth. Now, when the astronauts recently went around, they saw bits that we can't normally see on Earth, just because they had a different vantage point. Now, the next thing you're talking about is the light and how well lit it is. So at a full moon, we're the sun, the Earth, and the moon are all at the perfect angle so that we can see the full shape of the moon. As the moon moves around the Earth with respect to the sun, then it casts its own shadow on itself and goes through the different phases, the crescents, the quarter, and then until we can't see it at all.
8: What was that song? I saw the crescents, you saw the whole of the moon.
11: They must have been in space.
8: Indeed. which, of course, fundamentally is one of the reasons that we do want to send astronauts to look at the dark side of the moon, because otherwise we wouldn't know what it looked like.
11: No, and there is day and night on the moon. It's just you need to be on the moon to experience it.
8: Rex, good morning.
1: Good morning, Tom and Dr. Isles. Are you aware that you can use the Southern Cross at night to navigate to find south?
8: Well, I wasn't. Although it doesn't surprise me, because in the Northern Hemisphere they use a thing called the North Star. Do we use the Southern Cross to navigate?
11: Yeah, so I'm originally from the UK, so it would be the North Star for navigation. But I recently have had a couple of astronomy lessons on this exact topic, and the Southern Cross has a couple of pointers, and they point to another star, which is a bit further away, and that star will, if you follow that, will keep you right, and you can indeed navigate.
8: Mm. I always wondered, though, but I mean, if you move to a different part of the Southern Hemisphere, I guess it's such a small movement that there's no real change. Like, if we go to New Zealand, the Southern Cross still looks like the Southern Cross, doesn't it?
11: Chile or Antarctica.
8: But theoretically, if you went far enough away, I mean, the star formations would look different from different angles. Yeah, you might have to go, 50,000 light years or something.
11: If you go outside the solar system, absolutely, the whole backdrop would look completely different. You wouldn't know where you were.
8: All right, look, we better leave it there. Dr. Gull, great as always to talk with you.
11: You too, Tom.
8: Many questions on orbital mechanics today.
11: Yeah, they were great today.
8: How wonderful that this is your field of study.
11: Yeah.
8: And I mentioned a lyric before. The song was The Whole of the Moon by the Waterboys.
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8: It is almost 11 o'clock, so news coming up in a moment with David Armstrong. After the news, Australia always used to have a reputation, albeit Australians, as being big drinkers, you know, Barry McKenzie, that sort of thing, you know, sitting in the pub all day and drinking 68 pots of VB or so forth. Is that still true? Now, we don't consume nearly as much alcohol per head of population as we used to. And indeed, listed company The Endeavour Group, which amongst other things runs Dan Murphy's as well as a whole lot of pubs, have noticed a big fall in both sales and profits. And I suspect it's because our drinking habits have changed. You know, younger people in particular don't drink much at all. The cost of drinking things like beer and spirits, thanks to the federal government's excise, particularly if you go out, is just astronomical. And forget trying to have more than one or two drinks at the football these days. Have you given up the booze? 133693, mornings at 3aw.com.au. That's coming up after the news.
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38: 13 degrees in Melbourne, possible showers are top today, 16, 11 o'clock. Good morning. I'm David Armstrong, a 60-year-old Good Samaritan who came to the aid of a fellow shop worker in a street scuffle with teenagers at Sunshine, has died in hospital from his injuries. Van Viet Trong sustained critical injuries after he was set upon when he tried to stop a gang of youths from stealing clothing from a store on Saturday at Sunshine. Three boys, 12, 13 and 15, and two 14-year-old girls have been charged with affray, violent disorder and intentionally causing serious injury. Police will now upgrade those charges following Mr. Trong's death. Minister Vicky Ward says the state government will give deep consideration to IBAC's Operation Richmond report. The report uncovered serious and concerning behaviour by high-ranking officials, including the former Premier Daniel Andrews. It investigated the United Firefighters Union's dealings with the Andrews government, but stopped short of concluding corruption or recommending criminal charges. Ms. Ward says it is a very important document.
0: I think we can always learn from our recommendations that are made from IBAC and the observations that they make. And I think the report has been pretty clear around what it views the behaviour that it's seen. And we, as the Premier has said, we will taking those recommendations very seriously, and he will be implementing all of them.
38: The mayor of the city of Maribyrnong is calling for more police in the western suburbs after he was threatened by a man armed with a hunting knife at Footscray yesterday. Mohammed Semra has told Tom Elliott residents should not live in fear.
1: It's about keeping families, traders, commuters, workers and vulnerable people safe. And what we've heard from community is that, you know, for them to feel safer, they require a greater police presence.
38: Vandals have thrown a bollard through a pizza shop window in Footscray this morning. Police say it's not yet known if anything was stolen from the premises on Nicholson Street. Hundreds of Qantas ground workers set to vote on possible strike action, citing safety standards, pay and conditions. Transport Workers Union claims Qantas is continuing low-wage tactics introduced under former boss Alan Joyce across its regional and freight operations. Well, Coles will donate the equivalent of 1,000 meals for every goal scored in every AFL game this weekend, starting tonight. It'll help frontline charities support the growing number of households needing assistance. 200,000 meals are expected to be donated as a result. Chief Executive Officer at food charity Second Bite, Daniel Moorfield, says many Australians are suffering in silence.
3: So one in three households across Australia are food insecure. And so their hardest question isn't who wins the footy this weekend, it's how they're going to put dinner on the table. So this initiative really helps with that.
38: In finance, the All Ordinary is up 46, our dollar 70.59 US.
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38: Essendon is down to its final four coaching candidates after Dean Solomon ruled himself out of the job. Bombers great Matthew Lloyd says he expects an announcement in coming days.
5: It's hard for Sol, he did his best, but it's just the results went against him in the latter part of the year. So the final interviews are the next 2 days, where there's four men, Jamie Graham, who's working with Fremantle, Murray Davis, who's with Adelaide, Mark McVeigh, who's with the Sydney Swans, and James Hurd are the four left.
38: Gianni Infantino has sincerely apologised for errors made, but will stay on as FIFA president. 56-year-old has come under fire after attempting to convince member associations to back the creation of a new company that would have controlled the rights to the governing body's major tournaments. That's the latest news and sport.
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6: I'm Daniel Brewer with your local news and sport. Across Gippsland, there has been an increase of e-bikes and e-scooters, which are causing concern on our local roads. Superintendent Mark Edwards is urging riders to take extra care.
10: Quite often, as we've seen with some collisions around the state, that we've had collisions that have ended up fatal because the speeds are really high, they get in the space of the cars, and we end up with a situation that nobody wants. And
6: this week is National Landcare Week, with the organisation thanking those people in the community for their dedication, also putting a call out for more volunteers across Gippsland. In sport, Football Victoria Latrobe Valley Women's Competition, Newborough Yallourn United versus Traralgon Olympians, Sale United are at home against Falcons 2000, Maui United versus Churchill United, Monash SC versus Traralgon City SC, and Tyres SC versus Fortuna 60. That's the latest in local news and sport.
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6: Your four-day forecast for Gippsland and the Valley, partly cloudy with showers possible through the day. Tomorrow, partly cloudy with a medium chance of showers, most likely in the early morning, 16. Saturday morning fog turning to a partly cloudy day with showers, 17. Sunday, cloudy with a very high chance of showers, 16. The Valley, 15. Sale, Bairnsdale or Boston Lakes entrance, 16. Currently, it's 11 degrees.
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8: 7 past 11. Coming up in a moment, are you drinking less than what you used to, or have you given up the grog for good? The results for Endeavour Group came out the other day, and Endeavour Group runs a chain of pubs and bottle shops like Dan Murphy's, and it's struggling a bit. It's not making nearly as much money as it used to. I remember last year I was in a Dan Murphy's not far from where I live, and well, I should say the Dan Murphy's because there's only one of them near where I live. And you'd probably describe this one as a small to medium-sized one. And there was only one person working in there, and he came over and apologised. He said, oh, I'm really busy. I said, oh, have people not turned up? And he said, no, we just, you know, turnover is down a lot, so we've only got one person on duty today, one person to basically run, you know, what for most is quite a large bottle shop. And I know that speaking to our younger producers here, they most of them don't drink much. You know, if they might go out once a week and have a couple of drinks. They, A, regard drinking as expensive, which it is. B, well, I'm not saying they take drugs or anything instead, but there are a lot of young people who prefer to take party drugs like ecstasy rather than drink alcohol. And I just wonder whether the attitude towards alcohol that Australians traditionally had of being relatively heavy drinkers, particularly with beer and stuff, whether that's changing. People, for health reasons, drink a lot less wine these days, and the wine industry is also going through some tough times. We'll have a look at that in a moment, 133 693. Emails are coming in, mornings@3aw.com.au. The bloke on Nicholson Street in Footscray yesterday threatened the mayor, plus a couple of other people who work at the council, with a large knife. He apparently is back out on the streets. Norm says this will become another Victorian textbook case we don't need. It needs to be locked up. Now, I would agree. We're trying to get some answers here. You know, the guys walked up to it. It doesn't matter that it was the mayor, but it was the mayor, threatening for 5 minutes with a large hunting knife, and he's now back out on the streets. I find that extraordinary. John says, yes, we need more police, but the real problem is that our courts are soft on crime. Until we can replace the current lot of magistrates, nothing will change. Well, it's interesting, John. I agree with you 100%. Pauline Hanson said to us here on Monday that if One Nation has power in Victoria after the upcoming election, they will look to change the rules about the appointment of magistrates to say you appoint them for a limited period, say no more than 5 years, and then after that time you review the decisions they've made and either give them an extension or sack them and get someone else. And Sally has a good question. Sally says, why is the price of petrol and diesel going up when the price of a barrel of oil has gone down? It's a good point, Sally. The main reason is at the start of the week, the excise discounts that the federal government's had in place for the past 4 months, that ended. So for 3 months, we only paid half the normal excise. So instead of paying 64 cents a litre, we paid 32. For the month of July, The 32 discount became a discount of just 16 cents a litre. And on Monday, 16 cents a litre of tax was put back on petrol and diesel. So that is the main reason fuel has got more expensive. Peter, good morning.
11: Morning.
8: Go ahead, Peter.
11: Yeah, I used to drink to excess, like really bad, every day, and I haven't had a drink now for 14 years. Just give it away.
8: And did you stop just like that, or was there a bit of back and forth?
11: No, pretty much. I was told I'd lose everything and my family, like my wife, and I pretty much just pulled the pin, and yeah, that was it.
8: How much would you drink back in the day, Peter?
11: I'd drink to wipe myself out pretty much every day.
8: And what, spirits mainly?
11: Spirits, beer, whatever was going.
8: Okay. Well, and you feel better not being on the grog?
11: Oh, yeah, 100%. I wouldn't be and have what I have now if I was still on it.
8: Okay. Well, that's interesting, Peter. I mean, David the Ox Schwartz, in fact, he'll be joining us in about 20 or so minutes. We're going to talk about very expensive sporting ventures that didn't really work. You might have heard that the Donald Trump's UFC tournament on the front lawn of the White House lost something like, I think it was $250 million or thereabouts. But leaving that aside, Ox in his private life runs a series of addiction clinics and it helps people with gambling, with drug problems, but also with alcohol problems. And he's told me privately some stories of people who drink the most extraordinary amounts each day and just still get up and go to work. And how they do it, I just don't know. But I think, Peter, there's the trend of people like you who had a problem with alcohol who don't drink at all. But then there's people who would just be perhaps describe themselves as moderate drinkers who also simply don't do it anymore. And I just wonder if there's been a bit of a sea change in the way Australians view alcohol. Our next guest is Director of Health Promotion at the George Institute for Global Health, Professor Simone Pettigrew. Good morning.
12: Good morning, Tom.
8: Well, I mean, Australians, we always traditionally had a response for being big drinkers, although statistically we weren't nearly as bad as, say, the Czechs or the Poles. But you know, things like characters like Barry McKenzie who'd, you know, drink till he chundered every day and so forth. Has that all changed now?
12: It is changing, largely led by our young people. So people under the age of 18 now, very few of them drink. They're a minority. And even the 18 to 24-year-olds, they're drinking less per capita. It's interesting that maybe us middle-aged people might be letting the side down a little bit. We're sort of a bit more resistant to change and we're seeing those groups not really changing much over time. But generally, our average per capita consumption is going down. And I think, similar to what you were just alluding to, there's this general trend towards health consciousness. And we're seeing that across food products particularly as well at the moment. But that's bleeding into the alcohol sector as well. So it's not surprising that some of the retailers are feeling a little bit of a downturn.
8: Because I have noticed when it comes to sort of health and alcohol, I mean, you probably think the two things are mutually exclusive. But, you know, there's a lot of alcoholic drinks now which say, oh, and apart from the alcohol, it's got no sugar and, you know, it's just carbonated water and whatever. I mean, they're trying to make alcoholic drinks seem healthier than what they used to be. What about the money aspect? I mean, you know, I took some of the younger people here to the football a few weeks ago. You know, a can of beer was $18.50. A glass of wine was $20. Now, this is at the MCG. Could the high price of alcohol be another factor that's driving them away?
12: They are two really good points you just brought up, and just maybe the cost one first. I think you need to have a chat to those venues. They're obviously doing a bit of gouging there.
8: Oh, they are, trust me.
12: Yeah, alcohol's like pretty ridiculously cheap, actually. I just had a quick look at one of the big online retailers who's also got a lot of stores around the place, who you may or may not have mentioned just earlier. And you can easily get a beer or a vodka for around $2 a standard drink.
8: Yeah.
12: So that's like three shots for a cup of coffee. And you can get your standard drink of wine for about 41 cents if you buy it by the cask. So you can get a lot of alcohol for your buck if that's what you're aiming to do. So prices in general are not likely to be a reason for the downturn that we're seeing, other than, as you described, the scalping that's kind of going on in some venues. The other thing you mentioned was all those claims that we're now seeing, particularly on youth-focused beverages, like in the pre-mixed ready-to-drink category. And that's a real sign of the times, because that's the alcohol industry recognising that young people are turning away from alcohol, and they're really pushing out now products and claims that they know appeal to that group. So we've been monitoring that very closely.
8: And look, another factor that comes to mind is our attitudes towards drink driving. You know, again, up until maybe the 80s or 90s, it was,
13: you know, oh, well, I've had a few, you know, I'll just drive the back streets home and I'll be fine. And we've had a real change, which is a good thing. I mean, people realise that drink driving is really bad. Is it possible that that's another reason why people don't drink as much?
12: That would factor into it. And similarly, we have much better evidence now around the harms of drinking while pregnant. So we're seeing, you know, much lower intakes of alcohol during pregnancy. And keeping in mind, too, we've got this younger group of people coming through who are much better educated about all of that than, say, I was in my day. We just didn't get informed about those kinds of harms at school, in health classes. Now it's part of the curriculum. Now we've got a really educated cohort coming through who are much more aware of these risks, and we can see them voting with their feet.
13: I know a guy who's my age. I'm in my late 50s, and he's got a picture of his mother on the beach in Brighton in the late 1960s. She's got a glass of wine in one hand and a cigarette in the other, and she's visibly pregnant with him. And here's that photo up on his wall.
12: Wow. You don't see that much these days, do you?
13: No, not so much. And look, I didn't know whether to ask this or not, but, I mean, obviously drugs seem to be more of an issue than what they used to be. Is it possible for some people they would rather take drugs like ecstasy or methamphetamine or something versus drink?
12: There's likely to be that component. We know with human behaviour, a lot of it is driven around price and availability. So if those kinds of products are becoming much cheaper and much more available, then you will see increases in those. And that's a challenge for government around monitoring and enforcement to reduce the availability.
13: All right, so a whole range of things. The cost of alcohol, if you go out, the health issues, drugs, changing social attitudes. So it all means that, you know, for the likes of Dan Murphy's or various pubs and things, I mean, life's probably not going to get any easier anytime soon.
12: No, we can probably look forward to them being very creative to trying to address that. But I probably wouldn't feel too sorry for your one guy at the local store, though, because we are seeing quite dramatic increases in online sales now. So they might not be selling as much over the counter, but there are plenty of people at home clicking the buttons to bring it to the door.
13: Okay. Thank you for your time. Professor Simone Pettigrew there from the George Institute for Global Health. 133693, mornings at 3aw.com.au. As I said, the idea that Australians drank more than anybody, that was never true. But even in France, and France is a very strong wine-drinking culture, and it's quite common for people to have a glass of wine at lunch, another glass of, or two of wine at dinner every night. That apparently has also changed. The French attitudes towards alcohol with meals is far less apparent amongst younger people. Come and join us, 133693 at 18 past 11.
36: Taste the 100% Aussie beef of Macca's new quarter pounder barbecue bacon and double quarter pounder barbecue bacon. 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
21: Tom Elliott on Gippsland's Gold.
13: 21 past 11. We had a question about fuel prices before. Hayden says fuel has gone up $1 a litre this week. That's a lot more than 16 cents. Oh, I don't know about that, Hayden. Look, you may find a petrol station where that has happened, but prior to the 16 cents a litre discount being removed, which was last weekend, petrol was averaging about $1.80 a litre. It's now climbed to about $2 to $2.05. Now, it does cost more in some places, but you can still get it for that price. So, yeah, maybe it's up 25 cents a litre on average. Bruno says alcohol sales are down because people just walk out without paying for it. Therefore, it's not regarded as a sale. And Ian says, I've seen the guy who brandished the knife on Nicholson Street in Footscray yesterday. Ian says he is mentally challenged and points out the courts are reluctant to remand people like this. Well, Ian, whether someone is mentally challenged or not, if you are on the receiving end of a stabbing by them with a knife and the person had a track record of doing it, you would think that remand is the right place for them. Again, we seem to be focusing on the rights of the criminal and not worrying too much about the rights of victims, which has been far too common in this state over the past 10 years. 133693, and just on people walking out without paying for things. So at about 5 to 6 this morning, I went to, there's a sort of a supermarket across the road from us that has a cafe, and the coffee's actually pretty good. And I was, I've got to know the security guard and the people who work there. There was a bit of an altercation, and this quite large guy walked out. And I said to the security guard, what happened? He said, oh, he's pinched a whole lot of stuff. And someone else heard and said, are you allowed to do anything? And the security guard said, no, we're not allowed to touch them. Again, and the person near me jokingly said, well, maybe I won't pay now. But I mean, obviously, he wasn't going to do that. He wasn't serious. But when we spoke about this a couple of days ago, people can walk into a supermarket, fill up a bag with whatever, and just walk out with it, and no one says boo to a goose. And I actually do not understand that as a society, that we are so fearful of risk, and even security guards are told by their employers, don't do anything, which begs the question, what are they actually there for? 133693. If you've given up or cut back on the booze, let me know why. Is it to save money? Is it for your health? Is it for some other reason? Carl joins us. Carl, good morning.
22: Good morning, Tom. I used to drink every day, not excessively. I'd have a beer or a couple of scotch and sodas or a glass of red. I was at home one day having one. I got halfway through it, wasn't enjoying it, and thought, nah, this is for the birds. I poured the rest down the sink, haven't drank alcohol for the last 2.5 years, and looking at the cost of scotch, which I absolutely enjoy, I don't think I'll be going back to it anytime soon, to be quite honest.
13: It's interesting, Carl. I mean, I still enjoy a drink, but I used to drink quite a lot of beer, and I drink very little now. I think that's more for health reasons, and, you know, as you get older, you've got to start looking at the waistline and so forth. But you know, beer for me probably was my main drink, and now it's not. I still have the odd one, but not as nearly as much as I used to. Thanks, Carl. it wasn't food, it wasn't really to save money or anything. I just found that, you know, if you drink too many beers, it just, you tend to put on weight. I mean, that's what it was. Ian, good morning.
2: Yeah, good day, Tom. Yeah, I like a beer at night, particularly if I'm out at the barbecue, and usually a glass of red. But what I've sort of got onto in the last little while, the alcohol-free beers are so good these days.
13: Are they?
2: Yeah, they are. There's a pale. I like pale ale.
13: Yeah.
2: And Mornington Peninsula Brewery have got a, you know, alcohol-free pale. And I'll tell you what, I find it hard to pick the difference. And, of course, you avoid that government alcohol excise, you know, that that they whack on. So it's about half the price.
13: Okay, well, that's true. I mean, if it's alcohol-free, it's not attracting the beer excise, which is substantial. Well, Ian, maybe I'll give that a try because I've tried a couple of alcohol-free beers and, I don't know, they just don't seem to have the same body to them, if that makes any sense. And part of me wonders whether having alcohol in beer is part of the reason. It's like people who drink decaf coffee. For me, I have two coffees a day. They're both early in the morning, and it is to help me wake up. And, I mean, if we took the caffeine out, I'm not sure there'd be any point in drinking it. Thanks, Ian. Jeff, hello.
4: Yeah, mate. I'm just ringing in about the people being stabbed and whatnot.
13: Yeah.
4: And this brings your attention that my son, he's only 17, and he's ceased diplomatic relations with certain kids because they are running a different path than what he wants to. He's on the straight and narrow, and there's been acts of vandalism at my place. My son has seen on social media that somebody is going to possibly stab him. He's got the evidence online. He recorded what he's been shown, and we went to the police, and the police basically will do nothing. Until he gets stabbed, there's no issue.
13: So because your son is trying to stay on the straight and narrow, he is being threatened by his peers who want him to go and engage in illegal activity.
4: Yeah.
13: And the police can't do anything. Could you not show them the threats? I mean, a threat to do something is considered in some cases an assault all by itself.
4: Yeah, people have on James's side. They're showing him these threads or whatever they are, and they're not doing anything.
13: Yeah.
4: Basically, there's no crime until you get stabbed.
13: Well, I'm sorry about that, Jeff. I do hope that they're all bluster and not serious. Look, for what it's worth, I went through a period a few years ago where I had quite a number of threats made to me, a couple of death threats, which we took seriously, and threats to, you know, come to my house and bash me up. And we took it to the police, and unfortunately there was not much they could do either because these were like anonymous emails that were sent. They couldn't trace the email addresses back to any individual, and nothing's come of it. I mean, no one has actually carried out that threat, obviously. All right, well, thank you, Jeff. Sarah, good morning.
6: Oh, hi, Tom. Just regarding giving up alcohol, I've got a girlfriend who about 3 years ago decided that she just didn't like the way that she behaved when she drank wine or whatever. So she stopped drinking wine and she started drinking Vanuatu Kava. Oh. And the Kava just kind of takes the edge off any anxiety, just makes her feel calm. And it's a completely natural product, and she absolutely swears by it.
13: Well, but I mean, alcohol is a natural product too, Sarah. I mean, there's evidence that monkeys and elephants get drunk from eating fermented fruit that they find on the ground. Look, I'm aware of kava. I've never tried it. I did hear about a guy who's in his 80s. He's got liver cancer, and he can't drink, and he eats what are called gummies, this sort of cannabis-infused lollies instead. Each to their own, I suppose. But look, there's no doubt. I mean, the amount of alcohol we consume per head of population has dropped quite dramatically, and it's all around the world this is happening. And the types of alcohol we consume is also changing a great deal. You know, we don't drink as much, I don't believe, as much wine as we used to. It's very rare these days that you'd see someone having a sherry before dinner or a glass of port afterwards. David Armstrong knows what I'm talking about with the news headlines. David, good morning.
7: A snifter.
13: A snifter. Well, no, snifter was more if you're having a brandy.
7: Brandy.
13: Yeah.
7: In the men's.
13: But see, passing the port around after dinner was relatively common back in the day.
7: We were partial to the Baileys. I remember
13: mum and dad.
7: Yeah. Just a little, just after dinner.
13: Just a bit.
7: Just a little Baileys.
13: My grandparents used to enjoy dry sherry, you know, before dinner. And you have a special little sort of small skinny glass and drink of that. And I tried it once, and it's revolting. It's
7: another special occasion star wine, remember?
13: Oh, yes, and there was another one. Was it Barossa Pearl?
7: Barossa Pearl.
13: Yeah, yeah. What's happened to that?
7: Where are they gone? Our news at midday. You had a conversation with Mohamed Semra, the mayor of the city of Maribyrnong. He wants more police in the western suburbs. He was threatened by a man armed with a hunting knife at Footscray yesterday. Guess what about that man?
13: Back out.
7: He was back out.
13: Back out.
7: A couple of callers directly afterwards suggesting, he's back on Nicholson Street with a stick, causing mayhem.
13: The mind boggles. I mean, the guy is clearly a threat, probably to himself and certainly to others. The police know this. He's been arrested and he's back out.
7: Yeah, that's the system as it stands. That terrible, terrible news. The 60-year-old Good Samaritan from the weekend who came to the

0: 13, 14.
1: Now, I believe that those kids are behind bars. They're in remand.
0: Yes.
1: Because they, well, allegedly what has happened, they clearly are a threat.
0: But those charges will be upgraded. Gotta love Coles. They will donate. Did you hear this? They will donate the equivalent, listen to the maths, of 1,000 meals for every goal scored in every AFL game this weekend starting tonight.
1: Gee, they better hope the Blues don't have their kicking soccer. We kicked about, 150 odd points last weekend.
0: It'll help.
1: So wait a minute. So if there's nine games and each team, on average, each team scores 12 goals, that's 24 times nine. And it's 1,000. So they're north of 200,000 meals.
0: That is exactly correct. That's the number that is being suggested. 200,000 meals to be donated after this round of football. That will go to a couple of the charities, Second Bite being one of them. In football, the Dogs play North Melbourne tonight. The Dogs need to win to cement a place in the finals. I think if they win, I know.
1: Can I see the bias in the newsroom?
0: There is no bias in the newsroom.
1: You do the news.
0: Yeah,
1: it's the Bulldogs.
0: Yeah.
1: Dennis O'Kane does the news. And now the Collingwood Football Club will be doing this. Back in the day, Tony Tardio would do the news. And let's just go to Princes Park and talk about Carlton.
0: And how good is the NRL doing? They're closing in on buying an aircraft, their own plane.
1: What?
0: Following it. Well, why not?
1: To fly around. Yeah, why not?
0: Peter Vlandis.
1: What's it for, though? Is it like when they have the team in New Guinea, they'll have their own plane to go back and forth?
0: I would imagine. Well, they'll probably have a stitch up with a carrier. But if you've got your own plane, then remember they're going to be playing in Perth, I think, from next season or the season after. So they're going to buy their own plane. How well are they travelling? That's all there at midday.
1: Thank you, David. 133693, mornings at 3aw.com.au. Well, that dovetails nicely into what the Ox wants to discuss in a moment. Costly sporting ventures. I did exaggerate this number, but as you know, it was a week or so ago, it was over a month ago now, Donald Trump had his UFC Freedom 250 event. It was staged on the White House lawn, and apparently the company that staged it, TKO Group Holdings, lost $30 million. So it's been a very expensive exercise for them. What are examples of costly sporting ventures? For example, about 8 weeks ago, Carlton played GWS at GWS's home ground. There are about three times as many Carlton supporters as there were GWS supporters. I would say that GWS and the Gold Coast Suns are, for the AFL, costly sporting ventures. Come and join us. 133693 at 26 to midday.
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7: It is 23 to midday. 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Brendan, good morning.
8: Yeah, g'day, Tom. Just a half a sec, mate. Hope you're well. I'm a father of my daughter's been working in Footscray for 14 years, and we're just about to go and get her. She's got a disability and been there working happily, but we can't be doing this anymore. He's not the only one, mate. There's many, many of them.
7: Yeah.
8: I know they all need help, but my goodness, it's so dangerous. So we're about to go and get her, take her out of work,
7: and
8: we
7: be
8: won't be back.
7: All right, thank you, Ben. Look, that is sad, and look, I've got a teenage daughter who really wants a local job on Smith Street in Collingwood, and we have not dissimilar concerns. Brendan, thank you.
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10: But it ain't about how hard you hit. It's about how hard you can get hit and keep moving forward. That's how winning is done.
9: Sports with David the Ox Schwartz.
7: Now, you would think that staging sporting events in Australia should be like shooting fish in a barrel, a guaranteed way to make money, but it's not, and nor is it in America. Donald Trump trumpeted the UFC's Freedom 250 event. It took place on the lawn in front of the White House. It wasn't a success, and the group that put it on lost $30 million.
11: Ouch.
7: Didn't help. Ox, good morning.
11: Good morning, Tom, and buyer beware. And you've got to be very, very careful. I think we are witnessing something at the moment that could cost this sport and people billions of dollars.
7: What? UFC?
11: Live Golf.
7: Oh, Live Golf. Yes, I've heard that just hasn't succeeded. And
11: no,
7: it's cost billions.
11: So Adelaide have just secured funding for the next until 2030 for their event. But billions of dollars. Billions and billions of dollars.
7: So if it falls apart, does that mean all those golfers that went over to the dark side have to go back to the PGA and say, please, please, can we play with you again?
11: Yeah, hand and they'll be on, what do they say? They'll be on...
7: Bended knee.
11: Yeah. And they'll be begging to get back in. And some players have already come back, like Brooks Koepka. And, but, you know, they offered... So I'm not sure if you know this, but Hideki Matsuyama, who won the Masters, who's Japanese, they wanted the Asian market. They offered him $800 million to come across, and he said no.
7: Oh, that's mad.
11: He's got enough money, right? He's loaded. So a couple hundred million or 800 million isn't going to, you know, it'll change his life. But Cameron Smith signed for 150 million.
7: Yes.
11: And he was one of the lower ones.
7: Well, once he stopped playing rugby league, I mean, why not? So, now, I've got a list here for you.
11: All right. Give me your list.
7: Example one.
11: Yes.
7: The Commonwealth Games in Glasgow.
11: Well, yes. How much did that cost us?
7: Just under $600 million.
11: Well, that's all right, just $600 million, just to flush down the toilet to watch it go somewhere else.
7: And we didn't even get to see it.
11: I mean, didn't see it.
7: And amazingly, the state government didn't want to put up any giant TV screens.
11: And no
7: Fed Square.
11: And no one saw it over there either because it was on pay TV.
7: Yeah, all right, there's one.
11: That's a big one.
7: What about the AFL's plan to play football in India?
11: This is a good one.
7: I think it's the silliest idea I've ever heard.
11: It's not a good one. I actually commentated in Dubai.
7: Did you? When?
11: When we called a game over there.
7: Did we have a game in Dubai?
11: Yeah, St Kilda.
7: How hot was it?
11: It wasn't bad. 58 or something.
7: All right. But India, I mean, I don't understand. I mean,
11: no,
7: I don't.
11: It's silly.
7: Is it they want the Indians who live in Australia to watch footy? I don't know.
11: Well, it is a big market.
7: Yeah.
11: If we're talking AFL, what about AFLX?
7: Oh, with the silver ball.
11: What about AFL?
7: Playing with a soccer
11: pitch. And they all rocked up in, you know, gangbanger tracksuits and gold chains and suits.
7: I remember watching Patrick Cripps play for one of the sides, and he was laughing at it.
11: Yeah.
7: He realised it was so silly. But all right, well, now here's a potentially controversial
11: all
7: one.
11: All right.
7: The Albert Park Formula One Grand Prix.
11: Ooh.
7: Now, the annual subsidy from the grateful Victorian taxpayer, which is you and me and millions of
11: how
7: other
11: much?
7: People, it's somewhere between $150 and $200 million a year. Now, I think the Grand Prix is a wonderful event. It's very popular. It sells out.
11: Yeah, it's great.
7: But is it worth that much money?
11: I would have thought not.
7: Mm.
11: I would have thought not. Well, some would say the same about tennis.
7: Well, see,
11: the Australian
7: how much do we subsidise the Australian Open?
11: I don't know, but it makes $200 million. A year profit.
7: Right.
11: So why should we give them a dollar?
7: Well, do we give it?
11: Oh, I'm pretty sure we do.
7: And we paid for that whole precinct for them to play it at.
11: Actually, before I shoot my mouth off, I think we give a fair bit. I wouldn't know that. Travis Alden.
7: Because it's funny, the tennis doesn't seem to get attention for how much it costs, but the Save Albert Park crowd who have been going for 30-odd years now, they keep the, why are we paying this much to have a car race?
11: That'd be generational now. So some of those that would have been campaigning early
7: on. Children, with those children are adults.
11: So just remember, when I'm no longer here, I need you to be picketing on the corner of Albert Road and Audie Drive, and so keep going for the family.
7: Yes. And finally, well, what about the AFL games? Do we have three of them in China where Gold Coast
11: I went to
7: and,
11: one of them.
7: Yeah.
11: Melbourne
7: Did
11: and
7: that
11: Brisbane.
7: Work?
11: Melbourne and Brisbane.
7: Yes.
11: I had a great trip.
7: Yes.
11: I had a great trip. I saw
7: Do many people who live here, as opposed to expat Australians, do many Chinese people go to watch?
11: No, I don't think so.
7: No.
11: But I did get to see the Great Wall.
7: Yes.
11: Amazing. And the Terracotta Warriors.
7: Also amazing.
11: So amazing as well.
7: All right. 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I've got lots more to suggest at 11:45.
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7: Okay, expensive sporting events, 133693. Email here from Jason. He says, I'm in my mid-50s. I had one sip of beer when I was 15. I thought it was disgusting and I've never gone back. Yes, my wife, Ox, was made to smoke her dad made her smoke a cigar or something when she was young.
11: Never again?
7: And that's just, has never smoked again in her life. She said it was so revolting. Just never done it. Now, look, expensive sporting things. Well, what about meatloaf at the grand final? That was 2011.
11: Was that $5 million?
7: I think it would have been something like that. And it was just panned. And obviously, people were laughing.
11: And was that Demetrio who...
7: It was Andrew Demetrio.
11: Because Andrew liked meatloaf.
7: Yeah, that's right.
11: So there's no interest like self-interest.
7: No, that's right. It's the only horse in the race that's trying.
11: Oh, goodness me.
7: What about the expansion teams, GWS and the Gold Coast Suns?
11: Cost a fortune. I think we'll look back at this in 50 years and go, we had to do it, and it was the right thing to do. We grew it, and... And some will be saying about the new stadium in Tasmania. Is it worth spending $1 billion?
7: Well, but see, that's other people's money.
11: Yeah.
7: Like, that's not... The AFL's not paying for that.
11: The AFL are tipping in a little bit, aren't they?
7: Oh, they're tipping in $15 million, and the whole thing's going to cost about 10 times... In fact, no, 100 times that. So, yeah, it's going to be $1.5 billion.
11: Has the Melbourne Stars and the Renegades, has that been profitable?
7: Well, I think the Big Bash works not as clubs, but... The TV aspect of it has worked well, although there are too many games. But, I mean, if GWS and Gold Coast don't have a large number of domestic supporters, now, as in people who say, I will choose to barrack for this team, can you really say they're a success? I suppose you could say, well, the TV ratings mean we've got more games to sell.
11: Yeah, the broadcast rights. The other one that they've put a lot of money into is the Washington Generals, who come up against the Harlem Globetrotters. They haven't won too many games.
7: No.
11: So they've been an expensive team.
7: But in America, sports franchises seem to, anybody who buys one seems to make an absolute squillion
11: lose,
7: out of it. I mean, because there's always far fewer franchises. There's always somewhere else that wants to buy a franchise and they move.
11: And because they're privately owned, they get a huge cut of the pie. Mm. So because they're all owned individually, you know, 70% of the revenue goes back into the owners. So, yeah.
7: Well, what do you think about the old state leagues, the Waffle and the SANFL and stuff? I mean, it's hard to see what purpose they serve.
11: Remember the National Soccer League? Yes. It was a Carlton and a Collingwood.
7: That's right. That was good.
11: Yeah, I don't think that was financially any good.
7: Tony Buckley will be taking over with the award-winning afternoons program on Morning Day News.
11: Yep. Lots of awards.
7: Tony, good morning.
25: Thank you, Ox. I'm glad. It's good to hear you recognise that. Poor Krusty the Clown, who bet on the Generals that time. Yeah, he thought they were due.
11: Yeah. They won one game in their history.
7: Really? One game. This is basketball.
11: Washington Generals beat the Harlem Globetrotters once.
25: Okay.
7: Well, that doesn't even count, does it? Because the Harlem Globetrotters aren't a real team. Like, that's an exhibition game.
11: Come on,
7: game.
11: Tom. They are real. Well, it's like wrestling. It's real.
25: Thank you. Now, speaking of things that are not real, a link to the airport. We don't have one. Wait till I tell you which country has a rail link to its capital, but we don't.
11: Oh, don't
25: It's
11: say.
25: Pretty amazing. Bill
7: well, it's every other country, isn't it?
25: No, well, there's quite a few in America that don't, but we're going to be firing that one up. We want you to predict what will happen before we get an airport link. And I want to ask you your preferred way of getting there. If you could get there in any way, what would it be? Would you use a rail link to the airport?
7: No, it's a helicopter.
11: Of course you would. Helicopter.
7: We've got the helipad on the roof.
25: We do,
7: here.
25: In case we have a really bad survey, we need to get out of here quickly. I'll be speaking to Andy Allen, who's a MasterChef judge. The final is on Sunday. We want working from home confessions. Tom, you would have broadcast from home. We want the Nan Andrews-esque, you know, that kind of grey area things that you've done.
11: You would have been in your onesie.
7: Sort of.
11: Yeah.
7: We had one day, my daughter went during the pandemic, so she was little, kept knocking on the door of my study. Go away. And then she came in and she said, Daddy, there's a bird in the house. It's pooing everywhere. This happened while I was on air working from home.
25: You must have seen the footage of the guy on TV and his baby breaks into the room. Awesome. Kev Poulton, our regional consultant, will be in. He's having a look at the census and he's got some pretty amazing questions to put to you. Travel with Marcus Ryan. If you could have one more trip in your life, where would you go? And there'll be that and so much else ahead on Arvos.
7: All right, thank you, Tony. 133-693, mornings at 3aw.com.au. Do you think I was mentioning Meatloaf before? I mean, just the concept of grand final entertainment in the first place, it costs a squillion, like Robbie Williams and Delta Goodrum, Kylie this year.
11: What would Kiss. Kylie be doing it for?
7: Oh, it'll be five or six or seven.
11: Five bricks?
7: Yeah. But does it matter? Because you will get the same number of people, well, the game will be full, and the same number of people will watch it on TV. So I don't sort of understand why they feel they have to do it.
11: Well, it's a part of the package for those that are paying to go to the grand final.
7: But they'll go anyway.
11: Yeah, no, they will.
7: I mean, particularly if it's two Victorian teams, which it probably won't be.
11: It's not just the footy. It's the whole day experience, isn't it?
7: But aren't we... So I say this because I feel like we're trying to compete with the Super Bowl, which puts on a massive halftime show each year. But we're not the Super Bowl. And this idea that the rest of the world is going to tune in because Kylie Minogue is singing, or even a few years ago when Kiss did it. I mean, Kiss were great back in the day.
11: What else could you do?
7: Well, you just have nothing.
11: No, I think we should have an Australian band.
7: No, the old days, you'd have... Okay, so the first grand final I went to was 1978.
11: Yep.
7: So you had the Scouts would release thousands of balloons in the club colours.
11: Yep.
7: Barry Crocker sang the national anthem.
11: Yeah, and we get up there Cazale with Mike Brady.
7: Mike Brady.
11: He's the first bloke booked every year.
7: We have that. Half time, fastest man in the VFL/AFL. And they wear tracksuit pants and their club jumper and sprint.
11: Mm-hmm.
7: And that's that.
11: Mm-hmm.
7: And some sort of... Oh, and parachuters coming into the MCG.
11: Didn't they stop that? Parachuters because they were landing on the roofs?
7: Well, one of them died. He landed on the train tracks and got electrocuted on the overhead railway line, the train line.
11: The MCG is pretty big. It'd be hard to miss.
7: They still missed it. And you can't do it now because they've got all those wires across the ground to stop the seagulls.
11: Well, that's working. That is. Well, there's another initiative. How much do you reckon those wires cost to put up?
7: Okay, here's another one for you. Do we need to rebuild the MCG? Apparently they're going to spend $2 billion rebuilding the Southern Stand. Is that a waste of money?
11: No.
7: But people could sit there. The old Southern Stand still works.
11: No, I understand that.
7: It's not falling over.
11: No, but I think it's an investment into the future because that'll be for the next 100 years.
7: But why? Well, the Southern Stand we have has lasted about, 25 or 30 years?
11: 30 years, yeah.
7: So why will this one last 100 years?
11: Because they're going to do it properly.
7: What's proper? I mean, what more boxes?
11: More boxes, better wires up the top to stop the pigeons. Really, really
7: for
11: important.
7: $2 billion.
11: I'll give them an idea. How about some padded seats?
7: Yeah, that'll work.
11: That's the hardest thing about going to the footy is your bum gets cold and you're sitting on either tin or the plastic and I think padded seats.
7: Well, the Melbourne supporters have got that sorted out with the tartan rug and the plaid cushion and all the rest of it. Please. All right, Ox, good to talk with you.
11: Hey, good on you, Tom.
7: At 5 to 12.
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7: It's almost midday. A couple of quick emails before we finish up. I was talking about, like, no alcohol beers and decaf coffee. Like, what is the point? Jane says, I love coffee for its taste. However, the caffeine makes my heart race, so decaf is the answer. And earlier this morning, I witnessed a man walking out of a local supermarket with an armful of things. He stole the lot, and the security guard said he's not allowed to touch him. Daryl says, I can tell you from my experience, people walk into bottle shops and take what they want. Staff and security are not allowed to intervene. Anyway, it is almost midday. News in a moment with Stephanie Wacklewick. Following that, of course, afternoon starring Tony Moclair. In the running for the weekly Word on the Street prize, we give it away tomorrow, is Adrian, who said three Rosellas died in his backyard. He called the emergency animal disease hotline. They did not follow up with his bird flu report. We are going to try and get the animal disease hotline people on the program tomorrow. Well done, Adrian. You are on the draw for the weekly prize, the $1,000 voucher to spend at Imp Jewelry. And then there's the yearly Word on the Street prize to consider, $60,000 towards a Mercedes of your choice. Thanks to our great friends at Mercedes-Benz Brighton. Talk to you again tomorrow, 8:30. Bye for now.
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26: 14 degrees in Melbourne, possible showers tomorrow, a top of 17. It's 12 midday. Good afternoon, I'm Stephanie Wacklewick. A good Samaritan who was attacked by a group of youths in Sunshine on Saturday has died in hospital. Kiara Parker reports.
27: Xanvier Truong is being hailed a hero for coming to the aid of a shop worker. The 60-year-old Asian grocery owner stepping in when he noticed a scuffle with youths after they allegedly tried to steal items from a store. Mr. Truong, who is beloved by locals, suffered critical injuries after he was set upon by thugs on the weekend. He died in hospital yesterday afternoon. Three boys aged 12, 13 and 15 years old and two 14-year-old girls were charged with affray, violent disorder and intentionally caused serious injury. Police are now considering upgrading the charges following Mr. Truong's death. Kiara Parker, Melbourne.
26: Another Melbourne gym has been targeted by arsonists, the second in 2 days. A Maidstone gym on Hampstead Road was set on fire overnight with the offenders fleeing the scene. The blaze caused significant damage to the Genesis Health Club. Police are treating it as a targeted attack. This local resident says it's frightening.
13: Now it's in our suburb. It's next to a swim school, next to a childcare centre, next to a little family-owned jiu-jitsu. Like, these are little family-owned businesses that are being affected. We're really, really angry.
26: The mayor of the city of Maribyrnong is calling for more police in the western suburbs after he was threatened by a man armed with a large hunting knife at Footscray yesterday. Mohammed Semra says residents deserve to feel safe. James has told Tom Elliott the man is still out on the street.
14: The man that nearly attacked the mayor is presently out in Nicholson Street. He's got what looks like a metal stick attached to his body. He's been hassling a few of the passerbys. It's no wonder why everyone in Footscray is scared. The day before he attacked one of the traders, there's a video circulating, so there's plenty of evidence, but yet he's out.
26: The AFL is dealing with another concussion controversy. Whistleblowers at a Victorian club claim their team has struck a secret deal requiring a player who has suffered multiple concussions to assume all legal responsibility for any further on-field brain trauma. Concussion campaigner Peter Jess says it's a complete breach of duty of care.
15: The science and medicine says that if you've had 3 clinical concussions, you should not be put in a position to get a fourth because of the long-term damage. And quite simply, what I'm seeing is this, is that of the cohort of past players that I have worked with, 2 of my past players have died, and they've died from CTE.
26: Minister Vicky Ward says the state government is seeking advice in regards to Tony Bates after he was found to have helped broker a backroom deal with the Firefighters Union back in 2016. IBAC found the now Secretary for the Department of Education shared privileged information with the UFU and helped facilitate a staged meeting between Peter Marshall and former Premier Daniel Andrews. Ms Ward says Mr Bates remains on leave.
17: While there is further work and advice to be sought on understanding this, as I said, he's taken leave while we process this report, while we respond to the recommendations and further advice is sought.
26: An organiser of a student protest against One Nation says they're rallying over the party's racist, fascist and sexist policies. Protesters will gather at the State Library next Thursday afternoon. Jules Apula has told Tom Elliott working Australians should not be supporting One Nation.
18: I think that Pauline Hanson is actually very anti-working class. For example, the fact that she never wants to raise minimum wage. She also has this big political argument about making it easier for bosses to fire workers that she deems lazy, which I think is absolutely horrible.
26: A ginger cat named Mufasa has been reunited with his owner after going missing 10 years ago, thanks to a microchip. Mandy Doolan from the Lord Smith Adoption Centre says the owner couldn't believe it.
19: I think she was a bit in shock. He was in good condition, had been living in an industrial area for quite a few years, and she said that he still looked exactly the same.
26: In finance, the All Ords up 52 points this hour.
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26: Jordan De Goey is likely to miss Collingwood's crucial clash against West Coast on Sunday. As Eddie Summerfield reports, there was another key Magpie absent from training.
23: Collingwood coach Craig McRae homesick but expected to make the flight to Perth. Jordan De Goey restricted to laps with the quad industry. It was up to Hayden Skipworth to front the media.
28: You'd think he'd be unlikely going into the game, having not trained this week.
23: On top of the De Goey doubt, the Pies to make at least 3 changes. Pat Lipinski with a calf, Harry Perryman a hamstring, Jeremy Howe a fractured arm. It could see the return of Sam Swadling against the Eagles.
28: His ball use as well, so he doesn't get the junky touches. He takes the ball forward. He can kick left and right.
23: As Essendon narrows it down to 4 coaching candidates and Carlton continues with its process, Skipworth ambitious for the next job that comes up.
28: Definitely that's an aspiration piece. It's got to be a good fit for me and the club.
23: Eddie Summerfield, Olympic Park.
26: FIFA President Gianni Infantino has issued an apology after his botched plan to sell stakes in the World Cup. It's 12:05. An explosive-laden drone has been found at an airport cargo hub in Germany, which is used by NATO. Correspondent Gavin Gray reports.
0: The device was spotted overnight at the Leipzig-Halle airport by an employee near Ukrainian cargo planes. A robot was deployed to inspect the device and a controlled explosion was carried out. A second unidentified object also collided with a cargo aircraft nearby. The airfield is used by the German military and NATO allies. It's key to the transport of military goods and also serves as a base for Ukraine's Antonov Airlines, which carry most of the country's aerial cargo.
26: The equivalent of 1,000 meals for every goal scored in every AFL game this weekend will be donated by Coles. The initiative is aiming to help frontline charities support the growing number of households needing assistance. Chief Executive of Second Bite, Daniel Moorfield, says one in three households across Australia are experiencing food hardship.
1: These food goals have an impact well beyond the scorecard because it helps put food on the table for the average Australian and Victorians who need it most. And when you actually think about how many goals are in the round, that should be over 200,000 meals we can get this AFL round.
26: That's the latest news and sport.
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2: I'm Daniel Brewer with your local news and sport. Police are continuing to search for missing Belgrave man Evan, who was last seen on Friday the 31st of July leaving his home. His vehicle was last seen in Bairnsdale the following morning around 3:30 a.m. More details are on our website. Projects across Gippsland can apply for grants to strengthen workplace consultation, support employers and improve health and safety through WorkSafe. In sport, Gippsland boxer Blake Bomber Wells is back in the ring on August 26th at the Gold Coast Convention and Exhibition Centre, where he'll take on Callum Peters. Blake saying he's up for the challenge.
3: He's quite a established amateur. He was really good in the amateurs, probably one of Australia's best. Been to the Olympics and medalled at the Commonwealth Games. Just a busy boy. He has a crack, turns up to fight, throws lots of punches. So it's going to be a cracker fight. Should be an entertaining one.
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2: Your four-day forecast for Gippsland and the Valley, there is a strong wind warning for the East Gippsland coast. Cloudy with showers possible for the remainder of your Thursday. Overnight temperatures across the region between -2 and 6 above 0. Tomorrow partly cloudy with a medium chance of showers, most likely in the early morning 16. Saturday morning fog turning to a partly cloudy day with showers 17. Sunday cloudy with a very high chance of showers and 16. At the moment, it's 13 degrees.
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It's UB40 on Gippsland's Golds. Welcome to your Thursday afternoon. Nader with you. And we are doing the 70s and 80s lunchbox with some classic hits from the 70s and 80s, and that'll continue in just a moment. First, I want to chat about drive-through for cash, because we are giving you the chance to score some cash simply by popping through your local McDonald's drive-through. Another winner to announce in just a moment. We also got to talk about, the Prime Minister's spelling bee is on at the moment, and there's a few particular words that always catch me out. I want to know if they're words that you struggle to spell as well. And a festival that it is for the everyman and woman. We'll chat about that today. Plus, we'll take a look back at what happened on this day. Right now, back in the music with the Waterboys. This is Hole of the Moon on Gippsland's Golds.

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0: 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There you can get some information on a few big events that are happening this weekend. It is Breast Cancer Round, and Gormandale Football Netball Club is celebrating with a Ladies' Day on Saturday. The Merry Wives of Windsor Opera is happening at the Stratford Courthouse also on Saturday. And Together for Kaz, the Trivia Night, a great fundraiser, is happening on Saturday as well at the Traralgon Racecourse. 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

0: Jason Brown and Clarence Clemens. On Gippsland's Gold, we are doing the 70s and 80s lunchbox on this Thursday afternoon. We're also doing drive-through for cash, giving away money to many of you. If you've entered, that is, at a McDonald's Gippsland restaurant, head through the drive-through, scan the QR code, get yourself into the draw. Our latest winner, John, who entered at the Traralgon McDonald's. Congratulations to you, John. $200 going your way, and cash could be coming your way as well as part of drive-through for cash on Gippsland's Gold.
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3: 14 degrees in Melbourne, possible showers tomorrow, a top of 17. It's 1 o'clock. Good afternoon, I'm Stephanie Wackloig. Police say this morning's fire at Genesis Health Club in Mainston was a targeted attack. The blaze caused significant damage to the Hampstead Road building, which contains a gymnasium and a martial arts facility. It's the second gym fire in Melbourne in 2 days. The arsonists remain on the run. Boris is a member at the gym.
18: It's devastating. You know, I'm speechless. I'm in shock. I'm quite sad, for our coach, for his family, because they, great ambassadors of this beautiful martial art, and I'm just speechless.
3: There have been another 16 positive bird flu cases in Victoria, with greater crested terns, a silver gill and magpie found dead. The CSIRO has also confirmed another 6 cases in South Australia. There have now been 123 cases of H5 bird flu across the country, but it hasn't spread to the poultry system. The federal government is cracking down on e-bike sales by developing a new national safety standard. Federal politics reporter Nelson Scott.
19: E-bikes have been linked to serious injuries and deaths, but there's been no consistent regulation on which battery-powered devices can legally be sold. The government has directed the Consumer Watchdog to develop a national safety standard for e-bikes, e-scooters and e-skateboards that will be enforceable across all states and territories. Peter Berg from Bicycle Industries Australia says it's a good idea.
20: Introduce consistency and improve the experience for consumers.
19: The change means retailers can no longer sell high-powered or super-fast bikes to better align with international settings. Labor MP Andrew Lee claims it will help reduce incidents on the roads.
21: Ensuring that Australians have the confidence that when they buy an e-bike, it's safe.
19: The new standards are set to be finalised next year. Nelson Scott, Canberra.
3: Hundreds of Qantas ground workers are warning they'll vote on possible industrial action citing safety standards, pay and conditions. The Transport Workers Union claims Qantas is continuing low-wage tactics introduced under former boss Alan Joyce across its regional and freight operations. The union's National Assistant Secretary, Emily McMillan, says the move is a final resort for those at breaking point.
22: They're underemployed with not enough hours. They're on poverty-level wages. And we've identified countless safety issues for this work group that Qantas have been very slow to respond to.
3: In finance, the All Ords up 44 points this hour.
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3: better. Brisbane coach Chris Fagan says he's not losing any sleep over Lachie Neal touring at Collingwood's facilities last week. The Brisbane Premiership player was taken through the Magpies' home base last Friday, just 24 hours out from his team's game with the Blues. Fagan says while he wasn't aware the tour would take place, these sort of incidents are going to continue to happen with increased free agency.
23: And those free agents can exercise their rights to check out potentially their new workplace. To be honest, I probably would have preferred that if it did happen, it didn't become public knowledge, or that it could have been done post our game last week so that speculation around whether that was the right or wrong thing to do wouldn't happen.
3: Collingwood assistant coach Caden Skipworth says Sam Swordling and Rowan Steele are both in the mix to play against West Coast on Sunday, with star midfielder Jordan Dugowie all but ruled out after not making it through training with glute soreness. Less than a week after dislocating his shoulder, Saints star Jack Silvani is more likely than unlikely to play against Carlton on Sunday. That's the latest news and sport.
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25: I'm Daniel Brewer with your local news and sport. New research has revealed more Gippslanders are experiencing food insecurity. Coles is partnering with Second Bite and Food Bank to launch its first community food relief appeal. Second Bite CEO Daniel Moorfield says more locals are turning to support services.
26: What we're seeing is cost of living pressures are really hitting regional communities particularly hard. They've got fewer shopping options, it's higher transport costs. We work with local charities all the way through regional communities, and they're seeing more locals seeking support than ever before.
25: There has been an increase in farm-related thefts and burglaries recently, with a particular spike in tractor thefts and attempts across Gippsland. In sport, East Gippsland football on Saturday afternoon, Boysdale Baragalong take on Wyong. Lakes Entrance do battle against Orbost Snowy Rovers. Lindenau go up against Stratford, and Lucknow versus Painesville. That's the latest in local news and sport.
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25: Your four-day forecast for Gippsland and the valley, there is a strong wind warning for the East Gippsland coast. Cloudy with showers possible for the remainder of your Thursday. Overnight temperatures across the region between minus 2 and 6 above zero. Tomorrow partly cloudy with a medium chance of showers, most likely in the early morning 16. Saturday morning fog turning to a partly cloudy day with showers 17. Sunday cloudy with a very high chance of showers and 16. At the moment, it's 13 degrees.
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0: 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A big game of footy tonight. The Doggies looking to cement their spot in the wild card section of the AFL finals. They're taking on North Melbourne tonight at Marvel Stadium. Looking forward to this match. Should be a cracker. North Melbourne, a little sneaky chance, although you never quite know, do you? For the Doggies, Cody Waitman, Aaron Norton, and Lockie Jakes come in. Lewis Emmett, Jed Buslinger, and Latham Vandermeer, which is one of the best names in football, are out. For the Roos, Riley Hardiman and Georgie Wardlaw come on in. The Black Buddha, I'm looking forward to seeing George Wardlaw play. Josh Goeder and Bailey Scott are out of the team. Looking forward to the clash tonight. The Dogs up against the Roos at Marvel Stadium, and you won't miss a minute of the action if you're tuning in to Gippsland's Goal, because we've got it right here with AFL Nation.
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0: 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The Femme, Tour de Femme, the women's tour is happening as we speak. And there's been a bit of a cheating scandal going on. Now, it's not what you think normally when you hear cycling and cheating. You're thinking doping. It's a Lance Armstrong image that pops into your head. But the image that pops into your head on this occasion... well, you've got to be careful because it is a cheating scandal regarding the women's undergarments. Now, apparently, it's alleged that some riders are using padded bustiers to help with aerodynamics. Now, it appears that a fuller bust can help disperse the air and get riders to ride through, cut through the air quicker, have less aerodynamic drag. This is not something that I would probably have thought. I would have thought it'd be, you know, the more petite you are, the slimmer you are, the thinner you are in all areas, the better you are on the bike. But no, that is not the case. This has forced organisers to do some outfit checks to make sure no one's... padding unnecessarily.
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0: The late, great Bonnie Tyler on Gippsland's Gold. Better music and more of it across Gippsland and the Valley. Nader with you this afternoon in the 2 o'clock news, sport and weather coming up next. We'll take a look back at what happened on this day. And I'm going to put you to the test. Well, at least put your spelling to the test with the Prime Minister's Spelling Bee coming up soon. And a few particular words that catch people out. There's a few that catch me out. We'll test your spelling after the news next on Gippsland's Gold.
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15: 16 degrees in Melbourne, possible showers tomorrow, a top of 17. It's 2 o'clock. Good afternoon, I'm Stephanie Wacklewig. The AFL club, which struck a secret deal with a player allowing the footballer to take all legal responsibility for future concussions, has been revealed. Alex Riddell reports.
16: The Geelong Football Club has been named by the Herald Sun as the club that struck a deal with a current player who has suffered multiple concussions and has been described as one of its most vulnerable. The publication reports the deal will see the player assume all legal responsibility for any further on-field brain trauma in a bid to exonerate the club and its medical staff from future litigation. It's understood the agreement was made 2 years ago after it went to the club's board for approval. Alex Riddell, Melbourne.
15: The state government says it is continuing to give police the resources they need after a man who was attacked by a group of youths died in hospital. Van Viet Trong suffered critical injuries after he was set upon trying to stop a group of youths from allegedly stealing clothes from a store on Saturday. Ms. Ward says new police minister Paul Edbrook was in Sunshine yesterday speaking to local businesses.
17: We are supporting Victoria Police, helping them get out from behind the desk and out into the streets. We've also strengthened legislation, whether it's around adult time for violent crime or whether it's about actually targeting those people who are recruiting young people to commit crime on their behalf.
15: Greater crested terns, a silver gull and a magpie are among a further 16 birds to die from avian flu in Victoria. The CSIRO has also confirmed an extra 6 cases of the disease in South Australia. There are now 123 confirmed bird flu cases across the country, but it hasn't spread to the poultry system. The federal government claims new e-bike regulations will help make Australian roads safer. Labor has tasked the Consumer Watchdog with developing a national safety standard for battery-powered devices. The move aims to ensure e-bike sale regulations are consistent across every state and territory. Assistant Competition Minister Andrew Lee says the change will help reduce injuries.
18: This work is about what can be sold and ensuring that Australians have the confidence that when they buy an e-bike, it's safe, and ensuring that people who don't use e-bikes aren't put at risk by bikes that are too fast, overpowered, or easily modified.
15: Electric vehicle car sales have jumped 200% in the past year. Almost 34,000 EVs were sold in July, making up a record 32% of new car sales. In finance, the All Ords up 42 points, the dollar buying 70 US cents.
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15: Collingwood assistant coach Hayden Skipworth says Jordan Dugowie is unlikely to make the trip west after experiencing glute soreness during last weekend's loss to Geelong.
20: Yeah, he didn't get through training today. Obviously, he got a bit longer break before Sunday, but you'd think he'd be unlikely going into the game, having not trained this week. So we'll give him every opportunity. We'll talk to the medicos this afternoon and see where he's at.
15: The Pies play West Coast at Optus Stadium on Sunday. Pat Lipinski remains out for the next 2 to 3 weeks with a calf strain following the loss to Geelong. Brisbane Lions coach Chris Fagan insists he's not losing any sleep after confirmation star player Lachie Neale toured Collingwood's facilities last week, just 24 hours out from his team's game with the Blues. And Essendon is expected to announce its new coach next week. Interim coach Dean Solomon has ruled himself out of selection. That's the latest news and sport.
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22: I'm Daniel Brewer with your local news and sport. Across Gippsland, there has been an increase of e-bikes and e-scooters, which are causing concern on our local roads. Superintendent Mark Edwards is urging riders to take extra care.
0: quite often, as we've seen in with some collisions around the state, that we've had collisions that have ended up fatal because the speeds are really high. They get in the space of the cars and we end up with a situation that nobody wants. And
22: this week is National Landcare Week, with the organisation thanking those people in the community for their dedication, also putting a call out for more volunteers across Gippsland. In sport, Football Victoria Latrobe Valley Women's Competition, Newborough Yallourn United versus Traralgon Olympians, Sale United are at home against Falcons 2000, Maui United versus Churchill United, Monash SC versus Traralgon City SC, and Tyres SC versus Fortune to 60. That's the latest in local news and sport.
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22: Your four-day forecast for Gippsland and the valley. There is a strong wind warning for the East Gippsland coast. Cloudy with showers possible for the remainder of your Thursday. Overnight temperatures across the region between minus 2 and 6 above 0. Tomorrow partly cloudy with a medium chance of showers, most likely in the early morning 16. Saturday morning fog turning to a partly cloudy day with showers 17. Sunday cloudy with a very high chance of showers and 16. Right now it's 14 degrees.

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0: 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Nader with you this afternoon on Gippsland's Golds. That's Billy Joel moving out. Time to take a look back at what happened on this day. And we've got to celebrate some athletics achievements because on this day, the great Australian runner Herb Elliott ran a new world record for the mile back in 1958.
1: Elliott attributes it all to his fitness. And as you watch him finish the miracle mile to end all miracle miles, marvel at the wonderfully calm way he takes this, his greatest race.
0: At the World Event in Dublin, Herb Elliott did the mile in under 4 minutes, 3 minutes and 54 seconds. Four-time Olympic gold medalist Betty Cuthbert passed away on this day back in 2017. The first atomic bomb was dropped on the city of Hiroshima on this day in 1945. Celebrating a birthday today is Jerry Halliwell from the Spice Girls. She was born on this day in 1972, and also celebrating his 75th birthday today is Hey Hey It's Saturday's Daryl Summers.
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Gippsland's Gold. You got nated this afternoon. That's the Steve Miller Band with A-B-R-A-C-A-D-A-B-R-A. Abracadabra. Thank you very much. It is the Prime Minister's Spelling Bee, which is kicking off very soon. This is an opportunity for children from grade 3 to year 8 to have a crack at the year's top prizes. Registration.

0: Gardens now open for this competition. But I tell you what, some of the words on the Prime Minister's spelling bee, I'm sure, would catch out most adults. Now, I'm okay at spelling. My mum was a school teacher, so I often got, you know, when your parents are teacher, you get sort of picked up on all these sorts of things. But there are certainly words that catch me out. Disappointing, I always struggle. I don't know whether it's the two doubles, the not, there's only one. I don't know. I forget how to spell disappointing, and ironically, that is quite disappointing. But let's test you out with a couple of words that often catch people out, okay? Let's start with, and this is a word that I'm a bit surprised that it catches people out, but harass. Give you a minute. Harass. How do you spell harass? H-A-R-A-S-S. That's not too challenging. How'd you go on that one? Okay. Next one, definitely. Definitely. D-E-F-I-N-I-T-E-L-Y. Okay. Next one, receive. R-E-C-E-I-V-E. And last one, necessary. Necessary. It is necessary for me to spell this correctly. N-E-C-E-S-S-A-R-Y. How'd you go? Going to be registering for the spelling bee or maybe try something else?
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0: Gippsland's gold, better music and more of it across Gippsland and the Valley. You've had Nate this afternoon, but it's time for me to get out of here. Karen's going to join you after 3 o'clock. Is Don Is Good? We've got Don Henley to play. And Don Nasummer. It's the better music variety that continues after 3 on Gippsland's gold.
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22: 16 degrees in Melbourne, possible showers tomorrow, a top of 17. It's 3 o'clock. Good afternoon, I'm Stephanie Wacklewig. A 15-year-old boy has now been charged with manslaughter after a Sunshine shopkeeper died in hospital. The 60-year-old man was allegedly set upon by several youths after they tried to steal clothes from a nearby store on Saturday. Two boys, aged 12 and 15, and two 14-year-old girls have also been charged with several offences, including intentionally causing serious injury. Charges against a 13-year-old boy have been withdrawn. Friends have been left shocked after a crash which claimed the life of a 13-year-old boy at Roxburgh Park last night. The teen was hit by a car on Somerton Road. Paramedics couldn't save him.
23: I was shocked. It was a big shock to me. I didn't even know if it was real.
24: We were laughing, talking after school. We said bye, and then that was our final bye, so we can't see him anymore, can't talk to him. It's just pretty sad.
22: The driver and a passenger in the car weren't injured and stopped at the scene. Anyone with information or dashcam footage is urged to come forward. The head of the CFA is resigning. Here's Gabrielle Hodson.
25: Chief Officer Jason Heffernan has advised the CFA board and the Carroll government he's stepping down in November to become the chief executive for St John's Ambulance in New South Wales. Victoria goes to the polls on November 28. Over the last 6 years, he's overseen improved conditions for female firefighters, radio replacements, new technology, and championed what's known as fire medical response. Heffernan began his career as a volunteer with the New South Wales Rural Fire Service 28 years ago and took up the troubled CFA's top job in 2020. Gabrielle Hodson, Melbourne.
22: The state opposition says Premier Ben Carroll is in hiding following revelations of dealings between the Andrews government and the Firefighters Union. IBAC has found then Deputy Secretary of the Department of Premier and Cabinet, Tony Bates, shared privileged information with the union. Mr. Bates is now Secretary of the Department of Education and is currently on leave. Shadow Attorney General James Newbury says he must be sacked.
26: It is very concerning. In fact, it's alarming that the Premier is protecting his good mate from this damning IBAC finding. And where's the Premier? He's still hiding. We don't know when he's going to bother to read the report.
22: Geelong has been revealed as the AFL club which struck a secret deal allowing a player to take all legal responsibility for any further on-field brain trauma. The Herald Sun reports the Cats agreed to the deal with the player 2 years ago and the agreement went to the entire board for approval. Craig Drummond, who is now the AFL Commission Chairman, was president of the Geelong board at the time. In finance, the All Ords up 40 points this hour.
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22: Brisbane has received a boost for tomorrow night's clash against Hawthorn, with Ryan Lester, Darcy Gardner and Dane Zorko all cleared to play. Lions coach Chris Fagan says he expects a positive response to last week's hammering by Carlton.
28: I have a lot of faith in this group. And if you just look at their record over the last 8 years, you'd have a lot of faith in them too. So, you know, at the odd time over those years, we've had a poor loss, but we've always been able to respond. So I'm backing the group in to do that this week.
22: North Melbourne has re-signed Luke McDonald, Tom Blamires and Will Dawson. Dawson has secured a new 2-year extension, Blamires and McDonald's on a 1-year deal. And Alexei Properin has advanced to the third round of the Canadian Tennis Open. That's the latest news and sport.
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0: I'm Daniel Brewer with your local news and sport. Police are continuing to search for missing Belgrave man Evan, who was last seen on Friday the 31st of July leaving his home. His vehicle was last seen in Bairnsdale the following morning around 3:30 a.m. More details are on our website. Projects across Gippsland can apply for grants to strengthen workplace consultation, support employers and improve health and safety through WorkSafe. In sport, Gippsland boxer Blake Bomber Wells is back in the ring on August 26th at the Gold Coast Convention and Exhibition Centre, where he'll take on Callum Peters. Blake saying he's up for the challenge.
1: He's quite a established amateur. He was really good in the amateurs, probably one of Australia's best. Been to the Olympics and medalled at the Commonwealth Games. Just a busy boy. He has a crack, turns up to fight, throws lots of punches. So it's going to be a cracker fight. Should be an entertaining one.
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0: Your four-day forecast for Gippsland and the Valley, there is a strong wind warning for the East Gippsland coast. Cloudy with showers possible for the remainder of your Thursday. Overnight temperatures across the region between -2 and 6 above zero. Tomorrow partly cloudy with a medium chance of showers, most likely in the early morning 16. Saturday morning fog turning to a partly cloudy day with showers 17. Sunday cloudy with a very high chance of showers and 16. Right now it's 14 degrees.

0: We are playing better music and more of it right across your day with Blondie, Heart of Glass. Hello there, Karen Prater. Thankfully, there's not going to be too much rain on Saturday for the Gormandale Footy Netball Club's Breast Cancer Round Ladies' Day. If you want to go and support this great cause, it'll be held upstairs from 1:30 until 4:30. You can watch the game and stick around afterwards for some live music. You'll find the info at gippslandsgold.com.au.
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0: Better music and more of it on Gippsland's Gold. Don't mind Supertramp with Dreamer and Wang Chung. Everybody have fun tonight. There's always fun and laughs to be had on The Morning Rush with Sean and Monkey. They're back tomorrow giving you the chance to be August Caller of the Month. You could win two tickets to the AFL Grand Final in Melbourne. 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Peter Ford has the latest entertainment news. So good. You can join them bright and early tomorrow from 6 on Gippsland's Gold.
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0: 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Can't wait to play Paul Kelly's Dumb Things after 4 o'clock. We'll hear from Darryl Braithwaite with the Horses, part of 10 in a row, and East Gippsland footy on Saturday afternoon. 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
18: 14 degrees in Melbourne, possible showers tomorrow, a top of 17. It's 4 o'clock. Good afternoon, I'm Stephanie Wackler-Week. Police have upgraded the charges against a 15-year-old boy to manslaughter after a Sunshine shopkeeper died in hospital. 60-year-old Van Viet Trong was allegedly set upon by a group of youths after they tried to steal clothes from a nearby store on Saturday. Two boys, aged 12 and 15, and two 14-year-old girls are also facing charges, including intentionally causing serious injury. Arsonists remain on the run after another Melbourne gym was set on fire overnight. Kiara Parker reports.
19: Genesis Health Club in Maidstone was torched just after 12:30 this morning, causing significant damage. Police treating it as a targeted attack. The Hampstead Road building contains a gymnasium and martial arts facility. These members sad to see their gym forced to close.
20: It's devastating. You know, I'm speechless, I'm in shock, I'm quite sad.
21: We're really, really angry.
19: A childcare centre next door has had to shut today because it doesn't have power. No arrests have been made. Police are urging anyone who witnessed any suspicious behaviour in Maidstone to contact Crime Stoppers. It's the second Melbourne gym in 2 days to be targeted by arsonists. Kiara Parker, Melbourne.
18: AFL Commission Chairman Craig Drummond was president of the Geelong board when it reportedly struck a secret deal allowing a player to take all legal responsibility for concussions. The Herald Sun reports the Cats agreed to the deal with the player 2 years ago and the agreement went to the entire board for approval. It's believed the contract also explicitly acknowledged the player was at a higher risk due to his concussion history. The Albanese government says it's having constructive discussions with the Coalition and the Greens over its gambling reforms. Labor is struggling to get its measures passed, which would clamp down on the number of betting ads aired on TV, radio and online. But the opposition and the Greens argue the reforms are still too weak. Communications Minister Annika Wells says they strike the right balance.
22: I'm having constructive discussions with both the Shadow Communications Minister for the Coalition and the Shadow Communications Spokesperson for the Greens. We'll keep those discussions going. We'd love to see this passed.
18: The ABC will review its editorial guidelines to ensure they reflect community standards after airing an offensive short film. The video called for mining billionaire Gina Rinehart to be violently assaulted. The ABC has apologised to Ms. Rinehart for the airing of the film 3 weeks ago after she threatened legal action. But the ombudsman governing the national broadcaster claims the film did not breach the ABC's editorial standards. In finance, the Lords up 46 points this hour.
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18: Melbourne is set for a big boost for its key clash against Fremantle, with Daniel Turner set to play. He's been sidelined by a rib injury, but D's coach Stephen King says the defender is set to return against the Dockers on Saturday and could be a potential matchup on Josh Tracy.
23: It's up for discussion. Certainly he'd be one of the options, with Lever and Tom McDonald. They've got a three-pronged attack forward there, so I mean, we're going to have our hands full with either of those matchups, but certainly his athleticism and his ability, what he's been doing behind the ball for us, will help us a lot.
18: Collingwood's Sam Swadling and Rowan Steele are both in the mix for the Pies against West Coast on Sunday, with star midfielder Jordan Dugowie all but ruled out after not making it through training with glute soreness. Pat Lipinski remains out for the next 2 to 3 weeks with a calf strain. And St Kilda star Jack Silvani is more likely than unlikely to play against Carlton on Sunday. That's the latest news and sport.
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25: I'm Daniel Brewer with your local news and sport. New research has revealed more Gippslanders are experiencing food insecurity. Coles is partnering with Second Bite and Food Bank to launch its first community food relief appeal. Second Bite CEO Daniel Moorfield says more locals are turning to support services.
26: What we're seeing is cost of living pressures are really hitting regional communities particularly hard. They've got fewer shopping options, it's higher transport costs. We work with local charities all the way through regional communities, and they're seeing more locals seeking support than ever before.
25: There has been an increase in farm-related thefts and burglaries recently, with a particular spike in tractor thefts and attempts across Gippsland. In sport, East Gippsland football on Saturday afternoon, Boysdale Baragalong take on Wyong. Lakes Entrance do battle against Orbost Snowy Rovers. Lindenau go up against Stratford and Lucknow versus Painesville. That's the latest in local news and sport.
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25: Your four-day forecast for Gippsland and the valley, there is a strong wind warning for the East Gippsland coast. Cloudy with showers possible for the remainder of your Thursday. Overnight temperatures across the region between minus 2 and 6 above 0. Tomorrow partly cloudy with a medium chance of showers, most likely in the early morning 16. Saturday morning fog turning to a partly cloudy day with showers 17. Sunday cloudy with a very high chance of showers and 16. At the moment, it's 13 degrees.
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It's 10 in a row with Bruce Hornsby and The Range, The Way It Is on Gippsland's Gold. 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

There's Thompson Twins. Great song, Hold Me Now on Gippsland's Gold. It's 10 in a row. A shower or two tomorrow, 16 degrees. Up to 17 for Saturday. And then Sunday, 16. And a huge amount of showers, 4 to 15 mil potentially. We've got Aha on the way with Take On Me right now. A classic Darryl Braithwaite track, The Horses.

0: Finishing 10 in a row, it's Linda Ronstadt. Poor, poor, pitiful me on Gippsland's Gold and Aha, Take On Me. The footy's back tonight, AFL Nation Round 22. The Western Bulldogs are playing North Melbourne at Marvel Stadium. Our broadcast starts at 6 o'clock. Hope you can join us.
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0: 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Hoodoo Gurus, come anytime. And Aretha Franklin with the very appropriate Freeway of Love.
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15: 14 degrees in Melbourne, partly cloudy tomorrow, a top of 16. It's 5 o'clock. Good afternoon, I'm Stephanie Wacklewig. Geelong has been named as the club which struck a secret deal with a current player, putting responsibility for future concussions back on the footballer. The Herald Sun reports the Cats agreed to the deal 2 years ago and the agreement went to the entire board for approval. Craig Drummond, who is now the AFL Commission chairman, was president of the Geelong board at the time. St Kilda coach Ross Lyon says he isn't shocked.
16: And I was sort of aware it was coming, because I think the AFL got a whiff of it and reached out to all clubs. Is that you? So it's certainly not us.
15: Premier Ben Carroll has met with traders in Sunshine following the death of a local shopkeeper. The 60-year-old man was allegedly set upon by several youths after they tried to steal clothes from a nearby store on Saturday. He died in hospital yesterday. Mr. Carroll has laid flowers, paying tribute to Van Viet Trong.
8: Viet, a community hero, a local grocer for 30 years in Sunshine, through senseless act of violence, has lost his life. A beloved member, hero of their community, has tragically lost his life. And we stand with the people of Sunshine. We stand with their community today.
15: A 15-year-old boy has been charged with manslaughter. Retailers in Geelong say break-ins are occurring so frequently they no longer bother reporting them to police. Business owners in Paddington Street have banded together to fight surging crime. Owner of Box Office Cafe, Mark Stawicki, has told Jackie Felgate he's been targeted almost once a month.
17: Over the last sort of year, a bit over a year and a half, it's been about 11 times. It was pretty bad at one stage, and then I've upgraded my cameras with facial recognition. And it's gone a bit crazy with that. And the other businesses, we're all sort of networking with each other.
15: One Nation leader, Pauline Hanson, says she doesn't care if a crackdown on skilled migration affects businesses. Senator Hanson has confirmed she would cap Australia's migration rate at 130,000. She believes some migrants are scamming the system, claiming Uber drivers and nail technicians should be banned from getting a visa. She's told News 24 she knows her plan could impact business.
18: Whether, you know, it's going to affect their businesses, they're not going to sell that many products or the universities because they won't have the number of foreign students coming in here. I don't care.
15: Prime Minister Anthony Albanese will meet his Vietnamese counterpart in Canberra next week. The two leaders will discuss ways of deepening cooperation across defence, energy and the economy. Australia and Vietnam share a close relationship, both having signed up to a comprehensive strategic partnership. In finance, the All Ords up 46 at the close.
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15: Collingwood assistant coach Hayden Skipworth says Sam Swadling is in the mix to return against the Eagles this weekend on the back of a dominant VFL performance last week.
20: You can't ignore, you know, his form. He's going back. He's really unlucky to go out of the team. Him and Rowan Steele, I thought, contributing really well in the front half of the year. So he's definitely one. His name's up on the magnet board at the moment, but he'd be probably a good chance to play.
15: Midfielder Rowan Steele, also an option. North Melbourne has re-signed Luke McDonald, Tom Blamires and Will Dawson. Dawson has secured a two-year extension, Blamires and McDonald one-year deals. The Brisbane Lions have received a boost for tomorrow night's clash against Hawthorn. Ryan Lester previously out with a shoulder, Darcy Gardner with a hamstring and Dane Zorko rested last week, all three now cleared to play. That's the latest news and sport.
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21: I'm Daniel Brewer with your local news and sport. Across Gippsland, there has been an increase of e-bikes and e-scooters, which are causing concern on our local roads. Superintendent Mark Edwards is urging riders to take extra care.
22: Quite often, as we've seen in with some collisions around the state, that we've had collisions that have ended up fatal because the speeds are really high, they get in the space of the cars, and we end up with a situation that nobody wants. And
21: this week is National Landcare Week, with the organisation thanking those people in the community for their dedication, also putting a call out for more volunteers across Gippsland. In sport, Football Victoria Latrobe Valley Women's Competition, Newborough Yallourn United versus Traralgon Olympians, Sale United are at home against Falcons 2000, Maui United versus Churchill United, Monash SC versus Traralgon City SC, and Tyres SC versus Fortuna 60. That's the latest in local news and sport.
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24: Hi, it's Jared Whateley. 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
25: We all often say is we've got the players' health and safety and welfare at heart. His number one priority is your player health and well-being. So how does that fall under that? That's probably my first thought. And if I'm a dad, I'm going, hang on, what? My son's doing what? I'm really interested to see what the AFL does with this. Well, what's a standard practice for crisis management from the AFL point of view? So, yeah, you'd be hoping that today would be the clarity would come pretty quickly. And then straight away I'm thinking about the player. Like, what's he thinking today reading the paper? Gee, this is me. How's the club going to support me here when this whole process looks like he hasn't been supported?
24: And Brenton Sanderson with the backdrop for the Brisbane Lions heading to Friday night's clash with Hawthorn.
0: I typically would pick Brisbane at home probably 9 times out of 10, but I really like this Hawks team. I reckon they might have a chance here to upset the defending champs. As much as I just talked about the emotion that that Fags will call upon this week, I just think if they can contain Brisbane's small forwards and control the game defensively, just break even in the midfield, Hawthorn, just break even. I just think it's important that Hawks get a really good road win in the lead up to September. So I think they might find a way to win this by less than 10 points.
24: For all the key issues, debates and interviews in sport, subscribe to the Waitley podcast.
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29: Your forecast for Gippsland and the valley today, partly cloudy, a high chance of showers this evening and snow falling above 1,400 metres, winds northwesterly, 15 to 25 k's an hour, dropping to 3 degrees overnight. Tomorrow, partly cloudy, a medium chance of showers across the day and winds west to northwesterly. Saturday, partly cloudy, some morning frost and fog with a medium chance of showers, 17. Tomorrow, a top of 15 for the valley, lakes and Orbost, 16 for Sale and Bairnsdale. Currently, it's 12 degrees.
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There's Fleetwood Mac, Rhiannon on Gippsland's Gold, part of 10 in a row. Hello, it's Karen Prater on International Beer Day. You might want to head to the Mafco Brewery and Distillery. On the way home, pick up some beers for the weekend. Hey, we've got the Hoodoo Guru still to come. Come anytime. And Hall & Oates out of touch. Love this part of 10 in a row.

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0: What a great song for the drive home. Aretha Franklin, Freeway of Love on Gippsland's Gold. It is 10 in a row, heading for a top of 16 with a shower or two tomorrow. Still to come, Brian Ferry, Let's Stick Together. Right now, Mr. Big to be with you.
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0: It's Diana Ross, Chain Reaction, wrapping up 10 in a row for another day on Gippsland's Gold. If you're not quite home yet, make sure you stick around. We've got some really good songs to come. And Drive Through for Cash, it's back for another year. If you head to the drive through at your local McDonald's Gippsland restaurant, scan the QR code and get your name in the draw, you could win some daily cash prizes like John Moss from Traralgon, who picked up $200. Might be you for our next winner, thanks to McDonald's Gippsland Restaurants and Gippsland's Gold.
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0: 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It's been really good to have you here today. I hope you'll hang around because round 22 of the AFL season kicks off next with the Western Bulldogs and North Melbourne at Marvel Stadium. If your team's playing, I really hope you have a win and have a great night.
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10: 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Your forecast for Gippsland and the valley today, partly cloudy, a high chance of showers this evening and snow falling above 1400 metres, winds northwesterly, 15 to 25 k's an hour, dropping to 3 degrees overnight. Tomorrow, partly cloudy, a medium chance of showers across the day and winds west to northwesterly. Saturday, partly cloudy, some morning frost and fog with a medium chance of showers, 17. Tomorrow, a top of 15 for the valley, lakes and Orbost, 16 for Sale and Bairnsdale. Currently, it's 12 degrees.
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0: Good evening, I'm Chris McCarthy. Uber drivers and dog walkers would be among the migrants banned if One Nation were to win government. Federal politics reporter Nelson Scott.
1: One Nation has laid out more of its migration agenda, promising mass deportations of illegal immigrants and reiterating calls to cap Australia's annual intake at 130,000. Leader Pauline Hanson also believes some migrants are scamming the system and many low-skilled workers shouldn't be getting visas. Senator Hanson says she doesn't care if this hurts some businesses.
2: Why bring in so many people that don't fit the needs that we want?
1: Acting Prime Minister Richard Marles argues there needs to be a sensible discussion around migration.
3: Migration obviously plays a really significant part in our economy.
1: Australia's migration rate has started to come down, but there are concerns infrastructure still can't cope with the number of people coming in. Nelson Scott, Canberra.
0: The opposition has welcomed new e-bike regulations, but argues the changes are long overdue. Labor has tasked the ACCC with developing a national safety standard for e-bikes, which will see a ban on the sale of high-powered devices. Legislation aimed at slowing the growth of spending within the NDIS will be put to a vote in the Senate later this month. Labor has reached a tacit agreement with the coalition. MP Ali France admits the next few years will be difficult, but changes are essential for its success.
4: I lost my leg before the NDIS. I remember the stories of real struggle for people with a disability before the NDIS. So it is about sustainability, but we also have to be honest about the NDIS is not delivering for everybody. The way it has operated, the market has been completely distorted.
0: The ABC has apologised for a segment of its Race Around the World program which referenced Gina Rinehart. The Ombudsman found the film did not breach the ABC's editorial policies, but the broadcaster has acknowledged it fell short of community expectations. The ABC says it will amend editorial guidance as it applies to violence and the relevant material has been removed from platforms. Also making news, NRL player Brandon Smith says he wants to get on with his life now an insider betting charge against him has been dropped, and greater crested terns, a seagull and a magpie are among a further 16 birds to die from avian flu in Victoria. There are now 123 confirmed H5 bird flu cases across the country. Checking sport, the AFL Players Association says it's in discussions with the league over reports of a player signing a contract to exonerate his club of responsibility for brain trauma. News Corp reporting Geelong signed the deal with a player 2 years ago. Brisbane Lions coach Chris Fagan admits he had no idea star Lachie Neale had toured Collingwood's facilities. And Pakistan has completed its first overseas men's test win in 3 years with an 8-wicket victory over the West Indies in Trinidad. That's the latest. I'm Chris McCarthy.
5: 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Due to our agreement with the AFL, we're unable to stream AFL content. 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

0: Good evening, I'm Chris McCarthy. Uber drivers and dog walkers would be among the migrants banned if One Nation were to win government. Federal politics reporter Nelson Scott.
1: One Nation has laid out more of its migration agenda, promising mass deportations of illegal immigrants and reiterating calls to cap Australia's annual intake at 130,000. Leader Pauline Hanson also believes some migrants are scamming the system and many low-skilled workers shouldn't be getting visas. Senator Hanson says she doesn't care if this hurts some businesses.
2: Why bring in so many people that don't fit the needs that we want?
1: Acting Prime Minister Richard Marles argues there needs to be a sensible discussion around migration.
3: Migration obviously plays a really significant part in our economy.
1: Australia's migration rate has started to come down, but there are concerns infrastructure still can't cope with the number of people coming in. Nelson Scott, Canberra.
0: The opposition has welcomed new e-bike regulations, but argues the changes are long overdue. Labor has tasked the ACCC with developing a national safety standard for e-bikes, which will see a ban on the sale of high-powered devices. Legislation aimed at slowing the growth of spending within the NDIS will be put to a vote in the Senate later this month. Labor has reached a tacit agreement with the coalition. MP Ali France admits the next few years will be difficult, but changes are essential for its success.
4: I lost my leg before the NDIS. I remember the stories of real struggle for people with a disability before the NDIS. So it is about sustainability, but we also have to be honest about the NDIS is not delivering for everybody. The way it has operated, the market has been completely distorted.
0: The ABC has apologised for a segment of its Race Around the World program which referenced Gina Rinehart. The Ombudsman found the film did not breach the ABC's editorial policies, but the broadcaster has acknowledged it fell short of community expectations. The ABC says it will amend editorial guidance as it applies to violence and the relevant material has been removed from platforms. Also making news, NRL player Brandon Smith says he wants to get on with his life now an insider betting charge against him has been dropped, and greater crested terns, a seagull and a magpie are among a further 16 birds to die from avian flu in Victoria. There are now 123 confirmed H5 bird flu cases across the country. Checking sport, the AFL Players Association says it's in discussions with the league over reports of a player signing a contract to exonerate his club of responsibility for brain trauma. News Corp reporting Geelong signed the deal with a player 2 years ago. Brisbane Lions coach Chris Fagan admits he had no idea star Lachie Neal had toured Collingwood's facilities. And Pakistan has completed its first overseas men's test win in 3 years with an 8-wicket victory over the West Indies in Trinidad. That's the latest. I'm Chris McCarthy.
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0: Good evening, I'm Chris McCarthy. Uber drivers and dog walkers would be among the migrants banned if One Nation were to win government. Federal politics reporter Nelson Scott.
1: One Nation has laid out more of its migration agenda, promising mass deportations of illegal immigrants and reiterating calls to cap Australia's annual intake at 130,000. Leader Pauline Hanson also believes some migrants are scamming the system and many low-skilled workers shouldn't be getting visas. Senator Hanson says she doesn't care if this hurts some businesses.
2: Why bring in so many people that don't fit the needs that we want?
1: Acting Prime Minister Richard Marles argues there needs to be a sensible discussion around migration.
3: Migration obviously plays a really significant part in our economy.
1: Australia's migration rate has started to come down, but there are concerns infrastructure still can't cope with the number of people coming in. Nelson Scott, Canberra.
0: The opposition has welcomed new e-bike regulations, but argues the changes are long overdue. Labor has tasked the ACCC with developing a national safety standard for e-bikes, which will see a ban on the sale of high-powered devices. Legislation aimed at slowing the growth of spending within the NDIS will be put to a vote in the Senate later this month. Labor has reached a tacit agreement with the coalition. MP Ali France admits the next few years will be difficult, but changes are essential for its success.
4: I lost my leg before the NDIS. I remember the stories of real struggle for people with a disability before the NDIS. So it is about sustainability, but we also have to be honest about the NDIS is not delivering for everybody. The way it has operated, the market has been completely distorted.
0: The ABC has apologised for a segment of its Race Around the World program which referenced Gina Rinehart. The Ombudsman found the film did not breach the ABC's editorial policies, but the broadcaster has acknowledged it fell short of community expectations. The ABC says it will amend editorial guidance as it applies to violence and the relevant material has been removed from platforms. Also making news, NRL player Brandon Smith says he wants to get on with his life now an insider betting charge against him has been dropped. And greater crested terns, a seagull and a magpie are among a further 16 birds to die from avian flu in Victoria. There are now 123 confirmed H5 bird flu cases across the country. Checking sport, the AFL Players Association says it's in discussions with the league over reports of a player signing a contract to exonerate his club of responsibility for brain trauma. News Corp reporting Geelong signed the deal with a player 2 years ago. Brisbane Lions coach Chris Fagan admits he had no idea star Lachie Neale had toured Collingwood's facilities. And Pakistan has completed its first overseas men's test win in 3 years with an 8-wicket victory over the West Indies in Trinidad. That's the latest. I'm Chris McCarthy.
5: Thanks for listening. Due to our agreement with the AFL, we're unable to stream AFL content. 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

0: Good evening, I'm Chris McCarthy. Uber drivers and dog walkers would be among the migrants banned if One Nation were to win government. Federal politics reporter Nelson Scott.
1: One Nation has laid out more of its migration agenda, promising mass deportations of illegal immigrants and reiterating calls to cap Australia's annual intake at 130,000. Leader Pauline Hanson also believes some migrants are scamming the system and many low-skilled workers shouldn't be getting visas. Senator Hanson says she doesn't care if this hurts some businesses.
2: Why bring in so many people that don't fit the needs that we want?
1: Acting Prime Minister Richard Marles argues there needs to be a sensible discussion around migration.
3: Migration obviously plays a really significant part in our economy.
1: Australia's migration rate has started to come down, but there are concerns infrastructure still can't cope with the number of people coming in. Nelson Scott, Canberra.
0: The opposition has welcomed new e-bike regulations, but argues the changes are long overdue. Labor has tasked the ACCC with developing a national safety standard for e-bikes, which will see a ban on the sale of high-powered devices. Legislation aimed at slowing the growth of spending within the NDIS will be put to a vote in the Senate later this month. Labor has reached a tacit agreement with the coalition. MP Ali France admits the next few years will be difficult, but changes are essential for its success.
4: I lost my leg before the NDIS. I remember the stories of real struggle for people with a disability before the NDIS. So it is about sustainability, but we also have to be honest about the NDIS is not delivering for everybody. The way it has operated, the market has been completely distorted.
0: The ABC has apologised for a segment of its Race Around the World program which referenced Gina Rinehart. The Ombudsman found the film did not breach the ABC's editorial policies, but the broadcaster has acknowledged it fell short of community expectations. The ABC says it will amend editorial guidance as it applies to violence and the relevant material has been removed from platforms. Also making news, NRL player Brandon Smith says he wants to get on with his life now an insider betting charge against him has been dropped, and greater crested terns, a seagull and a magpie are among a further 16 birds to die from avian flu in Victoria. There are now 123 confirmed H5 bird flu cases across the country. Checking sport, the AFL Players Association says it's in discussions with the league over reports of a player signing a contract to exonerate his club of responsibility for brain trauma. News Corp reporting Geelong signed the deal with a player 2 years ago. Brisbane Lions coach Chris Fagan admits he had no idea star Lachie Neale had toured Collingwood's facilities. And Pakistan has completed its first overseas men's test win in 3 years with an 8-wicket victory over the West Indies in Trinidad. That's the latest. I'm Chris McCarthy.
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0: Good evening, I'm Chris McCarthy. Uber drivers and dog walkers would be among the migrants banned if One Nation were to win government. Federal politics reporter Nelson Scott.
1: One Nation has laid out more of its migration agenda, promising mass deportations of illegal immigrants and reiterating calls to cap Australia's annual intake at 130,000. Leader Pauline Hanson also believes some migrants are scamming the system and many low-skilled workers shouldn't be getting visas. Senator Hanson says she doesn't care if this hurts some businesses.
2: Why bring in so many people that don't fit the needs that we want?
1: Acting Prime Minister Richard Marles argues there needs to be a sensible discussion around migration.
3: Migration obviously plays a really significant part in our economy.
1: Australia's migration rate has started to come down, but there are concerns infrastructure still can't cope with the number of people coming in. Nelson Scott, Canberra.
0: The opposition has welcomed new e-bike regulations, but argues the changes are long overdue. Labor has tasked the ACCC with developing a national safety standard for e-bikes, which will see a ban on the sale of high-powered devices. Legislation aimed at slowing the growth of spending within the NDIS will be put to a vote in the Senate later this month. Labor has reached a tacit agreement with the coalition. MP Ali France admits the next few years will be difficult, but changes are essential for its success.
4: I lost my leg before the NDIS. I remember the stories of real struggle for people with a disability before the NDIS. So it is about sustainability, but we also have to be honest about the NDIS is not delivering for everybody. The way it has operated, the market has been completely distorted.
0: The ABC has apologised for a segment of its Race Around the World program which referenced Gina Rinehart. The Ombudsman found the film did not breach the ABC's editorial policies, but the broadcaster has acknowledged it fell short of community expectations. The ABC says it will amend editorial guidance as it applies to violence and the relevant material has been removed from platforms. Also making news, NRL player Brandon Smith says he wants to get on with his life now an insider betting charge against him has been dropped, and greater crested terns, a seagull and a magpie are among a further 16 birds to die from avian flu in Victoria. There are now 123 confirmed H5 bird flu cases across the country. Checking sport, the AFL Players Association says it's in discussions with the league over reports of a player signing a contract to exonerate his club of responsibility for brain trauma. News Corp reporting Geelong signed the deal with a player 2 years ago. Brisbane Lions coach Chris Fagan admits he had no idea star Lachie Neal had toured Collingwood's facilities. And Pakistan has completed its first overseas men's test win in 3 years with an 8-wicket victory over the West Indies in Trinidad. That's the latest. I'm Chris McCarthy.
5: Thanks for listening. Due to our agreement with the AFL, we're unable to stream AFL content. 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
10: Your forecast for Gippsland and the valley today, partly cloudy with a medium chance of showers, snow possible above 1,400 metres, winds west to northwesterly 15 to 25 k's an hour. Tomorrow partly cloudy, morning fog and frost, a medium chance of showers with a top of 17. Sunday cloudy, more showers, a top of 15, and Monday cloudy with some rain and a top of 13. Today a top of 15 for the valley, lakes and Orbost, 16 for Sale and Bairnsdale. Currently it's 10 degrees.
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11: Hey Blake, what makes a really funny talkback caller?
12: Good morning everyone. Welcome to Australia Overnight. And now,

0: right, that's where it is. Hello there. Nice to have your company. I hope all is well in your world, wherever you are, right across Australia. You could be tuned in through 3AW here in Melbourne Town. You might be listening right through our provincial country radio. Country radio. Now, there's the name of a band. You might be listening through Ace Radio Network, through Victoria, into southern parts of New South Wales. 5AA in Adelaide, and of course, 6BR in Perth. Very funny program. Very funny program just prior to us coming on. End of the footy. Maybe if we had a prize for Caller of the Week, we love callers that are passionate. Callers that are passionate about their footy team. In fact, he's back on the line with us now. Go ahead, caller.
1: Good evening, boys. I'm a very, very disappointed man. What was going on today with the Bulldogs? It's a disgrace. Beveridge should hang his head in shame losing to a club like North Melbourne. We are not serious. We want to talk there and talk tough about recruiting Zach Butters when we don't have one single competent defender on our list. And he wants to sit there and throw all his eggs in the basket. Why don't you go and get Jacob Wiedering? Why don't you go and put your hands in for Tom Stewart or someone competent? You want to throw all your money at Zach Butters, who's not going to solve nothing. It's an absolute joke. We're the most tall. We put all our eggs in the bond basket and all our superstars, and yet the bottom six players on our list wouldn't even get a game at North Melbourne or Richmond. It's a disgrace. And Beveridge from Beau Morris is a little city boy, and he's not tough like those country boys you talk about. He needs to get a hard edge, or if he doesn't have the hard edge, he needs to get out of there.
2: Okay, I think you've got to take the boy off.
3: I think Sloke summed it up beautifully.
4: That is hasn't fantastic. Taken the loss all that well.
0: No. I reckon you'd have to say he was pissed off deluxe. As you can imagine, wherever you are right across Australia, if you reckon you can do better than that, or at least as good, 133-693, get fired up about anything. Things that we have written down, nothing really. I guess the one that I when I wrote this down, I thought, maybe, and then maybe not. Music, songs that you came to late in life. Music, songs, bands, outfits that you came to late in life. Might be one thing you can write down, think about that for a moment. We often talk about when you went to a drive-in, but I'm not too sure we've ever really nailed around Australia. Where was the drive-in that you first attended? Now, think about that and don't overthink it. When you were little, maybe, mum, dad, parents, family took you to the drive-in for the first time. Which drive-in around Australia do you recall? And for bonus points, we love bonus points, what was the movie that you reckon you first saw as a kid, maybe at the drive-in? 133-693 is our telephone number. It is Australia Overnight. For those in Perth, you can jump on board at 133-882. Text, we love them. 0477-693-693. We'll take a couple of calls. David, first up. Morning.
5: Morning. Drive-in was Dramana, 10 in the morning to Peninsula.
0: And it's still there, you know, and it looks gorgeous each time you fly past on the freeway.
5: And I remember it because I walked behind a swing and broke my nose.
0: Oh, David, how old do you reckon you may have been?
5: Probably 6 or 7.
0: Yeah, so a little tot.
5: Yeah, tiny one. And I had something really nice come up on my Facebook feed tonight. It was the last scene of Life of Brian. Always look on the bright side. Man, those men were clever.
0: They were just brilliant, Bertha. And that song in particular just resonates. And we still play it from time to time.
5: It became a hit.
0: Most unusual, but it did.
5: And the life of Flying Circus was mandatory viewing for young men.
0: It was. And there was a time, a bit like, I mean, Seinfeld came later, but people now will often quote Seinfeld verbatim, but there was a time when really clever people would quote the circus and do it happily, and people would still laugh even though they'd heard it dozens of times.
5: Yeah, my friend and I were that. They actually did put the ending as the beginning and the beginning as the end sequences on one of their cuts.
0: Yeah.
5: And it hit Australia, and the Australian, I think it was Channel 2, did it. They couldn't work out what was going on, so they recut it.
0: Yes. It was all a bit weird. David, where are you heading? Are you heading home or heading out?
5: Heading home, mate, from work.
0: Good on you, Cobber. All right, nice to know you're there, David. Keep in touch. Have a great weekend.
5: You too, mate. Stay well.
0: See you, brother. You too. Artie, morning.
6: Good morning, Tony Mac and Nathan. First drive-ins was 11, and as a kid, I think I was training the boot because I was underage. I can't remember what it was. And then I went to High Point at Mambronong to see, with a friend and a partner, it was Beaches away from the martial arts, and the song Wind Beneath My Wings, made the number one hit.
0: Just brilliant in that bed, wasn't she? She was just fantastic. I'd forgotten about that. I haven't seen her for a long time. So must revisit that, because it was a really good film.
6: Now, I know you're a Demon fan. I know you're a Daytona Demon fan. The reason I ask...
0: No, not particularly.
6: Contacting Susie Quattro to get on your program.
0: Look, we've been trying. When there is... Usually what happens, Artie, when there is a forthcoming visit, the people will reach out to us and say, now would be the time. So, look, it's definitely on the list because you and I loved her forever. We loved her in the 70s and we love her to this day, Arthur.
6: Yeah, fair enough. You've managed to get Tom Jones on, which was good.
0: Yeah, yes, we did, even though it was the middle of the night, because the timing when those people are overseas really works for this program across Australia.
6: That was a great interview you did then. I listened to it. It was really good. I think Woody was producing that night.
0: Yeah, I think he may have been. And it was also that, and the fact that we only had a limited time, because presumably they put people like Sir Tom into a studio and they may do, they could do 18 to 25 of those all in one hit around the world. So when they do it, you're only given a limited number of moments to spend with them. I think we had, from memory, 6 to 8 minutes.
6: I think it was a bit longer than that. I've got the recording.
0: You might remember it better than I do.
6: And you did well. You did really well.
0: Yeah,
6: thank you. Really good.
0: Have you looked at prices? Any movement northwards in the last 24?
6: When I went to Faulkner, they were all up in the 190s and over $2. $2. Yeah. Yeah, still over, nothing good. Still 190s. I'll check Burke in a short moment, and I'd say it's still 192, the cheapest. Between Metro, they close at 10, as I said, they're jumping up all over the place. 211 and even 211 at the West Footscray, 7-Eleven. Same with the Yarraville. It's nothing going down, unfortunately.
0: All right, well, keep us in touch and have a great morning. We'll talk a bit later on. 133693 is the telephone number, 0477 769 3693. Maggie says drive-ins are much to remember, but nowadays several outdoor facilities. Yes, particularly during the summer months, you're right. You can go to the wineries, botanic gardens, all those sorts of things. A lot of outdoor theatre right around Australia. It's a very good point, Maggie. Thank you. Tone, the caller desperately unhappy about Footscray. Western Doggies, Footscray, we still call them. Love it. Shouldn't hold back so much. Yes, Tony, it was very funny. It will get a bit of a replay from time to time on this great network, I can tell you. Helen, Gav, Craig, Liam, we'll come to you next. It is Australia Overnight. Wherever you are, good morning.
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0: Great text from 459. Good morning. To Sir with Love, first movie I saw, The Hamilton Drive-In. So I'm thinking that's got to be mid-late 60s almost. To Sir with Love. What a movie. Tapley's, Pete, not too sure what that means. Good morning, Tony. Nathan. Nathan is here sitting the other side of the glass. First drive in 1964, Anthony and Cleopatra in Seaton, Tally Hill Road, Seaton. I fell asleep. But have a good weekend, says Pete. Good on you, Pete. Drive-ins, much to remember, but nowadays several outdoor facilities. As you mentioned, Maggie, yeah, great. Helen, hello and welcome. Good morning.
18: Good morning, Tony. I hope you're well.
0: On a scale of 1 to 10, going beautifully, Helen. Thank you.
18: Oh, good. Daughter had the child yet?
0: No. So we spoke yesterday, being Thursday afternoon, and they're fit and they're well, and the girls were together. Little ones, because the big girls have a day off on a Thursday, and they get together and they all hang out. And nothing to report, but I promise you, Helen, as soon as there's any news, I will let people know, because people are, I think, genuinely just curious now, like I am, as the grandfather to be.
18: Oh, no. Well, everyone is. That gentleman that rang about North Melbourne or whatever, wasn't there a call earlier that, not today, sorry, earlier in the year, that did that about Carlton? He went on and on and on about Carlton.
0: Yeah, I think there may have been. Yeah, and it was just, you know, from a commentary point of view, you don't have to say anything. You just listen to this caller really go ape, and it's sort of funny, entertaining, but actually makes some really good points.
18: Well, not my football team, so when mine do poorly, I don't think I could rant, though. I was going to say, when I was little, we didn't have a car, so we went to the pictures, and we lived in Victoria, and we went to the Johnson Street Picture Theatre when I was little. When my husband and I were married, we lived in Reservoir, and we went to either the Northland Drive-In, we took our children, and the Coburg one.
0: Coburg. Coburg. Yeah.
18: They're closest. But can I be say something? Not personal, but I'm going to say something that happened to me as a child.
0: Please,
18: when I was in grade three, my school teacher was John Kennedy. When my when my children went to primary school in we lived in Reservoir, the principal was my third grade teacher, John Kennedy. And I was president of the Mothers Club when he came in, and I said to him, "You were my teacher when I was in grade three." So that's my personal bit to add to your program.
0: Oh, Helen, and that is fantastic. Great memories of the legendary John Kennedy. That's number one. But I'm thinking about the Mothers Clubs around Australia. I wonder whether in schools, mothers' clubs still play any significant role?
18: Well, at that time, we raised funds for the school.
0: Of course.
18: Whether it was Bake Off or whatever, you raised funds for the school and you did things. At the beginning, I was treasurer. And then I got promoted to president of the Mothers Club. So then you had to organise things for the whole year, which was to raise funds for the school, whether it was for sports equipment, whatever was needed. And I think people were, or mothers were participating, that they did things. And I'm positive now there's working bees at schools, but maybe not mothers' clubs as such, but there would be working bees that people would be working around the school, cleaning up.
0: Very important. Was that a little primary school, state primary school, Helen?
18: Sorry?
0: A little state primary school?
18: Yes, it was. It was a little state primary school.
0: Fantastic. Have a great weekend. We will talk again next week, if not before. Gavin, good morning to you. Well, by the way, 133693, a lot of people waiting, so please be patient. Craig Lee and Alfie Craig, Marilyn Justin, we'll get to you as well. 133693. For those of you that across the year, whether you actually became part of those so-called mothers' clubs inside, as pointed out by Helen, whether so important, the work that was done voluntary in primary schools in particular during those years. I suppose we're going back 50s, 60s and 70s, aren't we, for mothers' clubs? Are they still a thing? Or what's changed about that level of contribution? 133693. Gav, morning.
19: Hey, Tone, how are you?
0: Sensational, thank you.
19: Mate, I remember Tom Jones, someone interviewed him a few years ago, and I forget who it was, but they said, "Do women still throw their undies at you?" And he goes, "Yes, they do." He said, "But these days they land like parachutes."
0: Yes. Gee, I hope that is true. It's a funny line.
19: But also, I did go to the drive-in a few weeks ago, I took the wife and kids to see Toy Story, and I actually locked the keys in the car.
0: And
19: I had to ring the RACV to get them out.
0: True story?
19: No.
0: No, I was going to say. I'm thinking, really? So not having been to the drive-in for many decades, how does it work these days? So you pull up and you're hearing everything through the car's sound system, presumably.
19: Yeah, you got to tune your radio into it. And if you don't like the screen it's in front of you, you can actually tune on the other screen and watch that one.
0: Oh, so you have a choice.
19: Yes.
0: Do you remember what you paid to get in these days?
19: Oh, I can't remember. There was myself and the two kids and, I don't know, I just tapped the card and drove off. Yeah.
0: Great memories of driving, though, Gav, you got to say.
19: Oh, it was fantastic, yeah. But I used to go out to Toorak when I first got my driver's license in Lamberton.
0: Toorak driving. So you drove all the way to the Toorak drive-in?
19: Yeah, I used to live in South Melbourne at the time, so it was straight out in the Eastern Freeway.
0: So it was a bit easy.
19: Yeah, it was great.
0: Andy. Yeah. I reckon the first one for us was probably the Burwood drive-in further out. On the Burwood Highway. Burwood Highway or Toorak Road? Toorak Road still, I think, wasn't it? Can't remember now.
19: Yeah, it was right up the top of Toorak Road.
0: Maybe, yeah, it Toorak, was.
19: Toorak was right at the Eastern Freeway. The Coles was there now, it's the head office.
0: Yep, it is massive. Remember it fondly, Gav. Good to talk. Drive safe. Have a great weekend. Craig, good morning to you.
20: Hello, Tony.
0: Craig.
20: Inflation in this country, right? Every time inflation goes up, you pay inflation, plus we pay more GST to the government.
0: Money, honey. Right? They need the money, honey.
20: So, well, I mean, then there's a rise coming up for the pensioners on the 20th of September.
0: Yep.
20: You know? And I don't know how much you're going to give the people, but they reckon they go by the CPI. But I reckon they should get another actuary because I don't think that CPI is in line with the cost of living at all. I don't think it works out and equates. I've been out there to the supermarkets. I've seen what things cost and everything. And I don't think that CPI is a good gauge for inflation or a rise in the pension.
0: Craig, let me ask you this as I can. As a senior, and I say that respectfully, of course, with much love, what are the other challenges in terms of the ability to cut back on items? What things do you forego, or do you, in any major way, have to cut back just to get through the week or the fortnight, whatever the case may be?
20: Well, I try to pay all my bills off first. I pay them off, and then once I've paid all my bills, whatever I got left over, I just have to live on. I don't live extravagantly. I don't socialise a lot. You know, I don't go to the pub. I don't go to the football. You know, when you go to the football, people say they got no money, and when they go to the football, they buy beer, and beer is $15 a schooner.
0: Yeah, it can be hefty, I agree with you. Yeah, it can be hefty from that point of view. But, of course, you're not obliged, obviously, to buy the beer.
20: No, you're not. But, I mean, even people go to the football, they buy hot dogs and stuff like that. And when I was a kid, I used to go to the football, and you just don't buy one hot dog over the 3 hours. You know, then you buy a few hot dogs, you know, and they're $12 a shot, you know.
0: Yeah, well, I went to the game the other day, the Melbourne game just over the road here, and I got to say, we didn't buy anything. We bought nothing, only because we did walk in and have a look at the price and thought, I'm just not going to spend that sort of money.
20: No.
0: You know, for the same price of two or three hot dogs, as you say, metaphorically, you can go, well, I can buy a really great bottle of red wine at home.
20: Well, that's if you like wine. I mean, I don't drink at all. I'm a teetotaler, I guess, because I choose to be a teetotaler, but that's my choice. And I guess we live in an Australian society, and Australian society tends to go a little bit leaning towards alcohol. But
0: did you ever have a drink? Did you ever have a drink from time to time, Craig?
20: When I was younger, I'd only drink socially on a Friday night or on the weekend or something, but I never drank during the week.
0: Yeah. Smoke?
20: I smoke, yeah.
0: So you still smoke today?
20: Yep.
0: What do you pay for a ciggy now? Probably on the dodgy market, so you get them a bit cheap.
20: They're about $40 a packet now.
0: And how many a day?
20: Oh, it depends on my stress levels.
0: Yeah.
20: You know, sometimes I won't have any all day, then I binge on cigarettes.
0: See, that's the other thing too, Craig. I mean, even if you were doing, let's say you're spending $40 and you have half a packet, I mean, there's $20 that you probably spent a day just on cigarettes. That starts to add up. If you do that 5 days a week, there's $100.
20: The government introduced at the beginning, they gave the vendor a license to sell the addiction in the first place, mate. Remember that?
0: Yeah, but you weren't obliged to do it. You didn't have to do it. You didn't have to do it, though, is my theory around it, but I might be wrong about that.
20: It's an addiction, mate. It's an addiction which the government sold the public in the first place.
0: Do you reckon you could give it away?
20: I've tried it several times, yeah.
0: If I gave you $1,000, could you stop?
20: Probably not. I've just got some patches. I went to the doctor a couple of weeks ago to get some patches, and I've got to make a mindset in my mind to make that decision and be done with it.
0: If I said to you, look, don't smoke for 12 months, and I'll give you $5,000 cash, could you do it?
20: I don't know. I haven't got a crystal ball. I can't make that prediction. I'll do the best I can under the circumstances.
0: Yeah,
20: you know?
0: You're right. I mean, you're right about that, Craig. It's an addiction from that point of view. I completely understand, having been there. And that's a challenge for many, many people. Look after yourself. Have a great weekend. It is Australia Overnight. Jump on board wherever you are. It could be 3AW here in Melbourne. Hello. 5AA in Adelaide, 6PR in Perth, and, of course, the Ace Radio Network. I'm Tony Mack, 133693.
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0: Things to which you're addicted, I guess, would be a question that you'd answer in your own head. 133693 is the telephone number, whether it be cigarettes, whether it be the booze, whatever it is, things to which you're addicted, or things perhaps you're not prepared to give up. Now, I admit I love a great bottle of wine, great glass of wine, and so I spend an inordinate amount of time researching, looking, tasting, thinking, planning wine. It's just become a hobby, has done over many, many years. And I'm not going to deny myself that. But I know exactly what it is I can afford and do so occasionally. Is it an addiction in that sense? Thank God at the moment it's not. You know, I can go weeks without a drink and then say, look, we're going to, you know, buy this great bottle that I've read about just to test it.

0: Alfie, you sound like you're on fire. Have a great weekend. Catch as many as you can when you can. Look after yourself, old son. Tone, I remember the Bulleen, the Burwood, Coburg, Wantirna, Croydon, Reservoir Drive-ins. Good on you, Rob G. You've got a great list there. And remember, you'd often go into the... it's the little things that you remember, isn't it? Going to the papers, the newspaper, usually the Herald in Melbourne would have been similar with Tyser in, would have been Tyser in Adelaide, of course. Maybe the Ballarat Courier, I think, did it in Ballarat, for example, where you go to the and look at all what movies were on and when they were on. And it was so easy to do. And what the times the drive-ins would start, it was every day in the publication was that's where you'd find the movies. Now, nothing. Craig, are we going to Craig? We're going to Marilyn? We'll do that. No, we'll do this break. When we come back, look at all these texts. Back in the 80s, spent a lot of Saturday nights at the drive-in, the Sandman, not necessarily to watch the movie, says Mark. Good on you. Tone, David, morning. She knows someone who was born in the territory. We did have a driving butt. I should read these things first, shouldn't I? Because that doesn't make sense, does it? We did have a driving, but we never got to go. Oh, drive in, that should be. Thank you. Got it. I was known as Nightcliff Driving, located at Coconut Grove on Nightcliff Road. But we spent time with Grandma. She would take us to the Clayton Drive-In. Yeah, that was the other one. Very popular around the Clayton time. And we got to see the Poseidon Adventure. Thank you, David. Tone, joined the PFA, the Parents and Friends Association. Friends Association back in 1986. Upper Beaconsfield Primary School. I was the treasurer. It changed from Mother's Club to the PFA that year. We did a lot of fundraising, made a lifelong friends, Carol. That's probably what I was trying to get to because I think that's where many people met, as you say, lifelong friends, particularly when your kids were at school age. I know the same thing for us when the kids were little. It was all about what was happening at the school, wasn't it? 133693, Craig, Marilyn, Ian, hang in there. We're coming to you next.
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2: I so hope this text is accurate. It is just fantastic if it's true. Knots Landing. Now, there was a TV program. Knots Landing, people remember the name Donna Mills, has joined OnlyFans at the age of 85. So I said to Ethan, working the other side of the glass, using a company laptop, go into OnlyFans and see if that's true. And the quote is what, Ethan?
3: Apparently it's true, and apparently she divulged her wildest requests. And you want to know what the wildest requests are?
2: Oh, can we do it on air?
3: Well, can you take the blame if it goes
2: yeah,
3: back?
2: Sure, I'll wear it for you, not a problem.
3: Apparently a lot of people, I'm quoting here,
2: yeah,
3: are turned on by her toes.
2: By her toes.
3: Her toes.
2: Her toes.
3: Yes.
2: Wow. And at the grand 85. And she's got magnificent toes.
3: Apparently. I haven't seen them yet, but apparently.
2: Thank you. You have yet. Did you just say yet? What? You're going to race home. Hey, Mum, I'm going to have a look at Donna's toes. That's funny. Craig, good morning.
4: Morning, Tony. I had a look at your toes on your OnlyFans site. No, I'm not happy.
2: No, you wouldn't want to see them. It's not a good look. and they need to be done, you know what I'm saying? They need to be
4: cut. Yeah, I know. Exactly. I remember the first drive-in I remember going to was the Bulleen drive-in and seeing Chitty Chitty Bang Bang.
2: Oh, yeah. Chitty Bang Bang, Chitty Chitty Bang Bang. Chitty Bang Bang. We sang that in choir, I reckon.
4: Oh. Huh? And the funny thing was, at the time, children's tickets were under 15. So it had to be 14 or less. So I was 7 at the time.
2: Yeah.
4: I had two older sisters. One was 12 and one was 15. So Mum said to the eldest, if they ask, say you're 14. And my older sister was a bit of a rebel. And my dad did not have the ability to lie in his entire life. Anyway, so if you get to the thing, two adults, three kids, the guy points to my older sister, how old's she? And in unison, Mum says 14, Dad said 15, and my sister said 16.
2: Ow.
4: All at the same time.
2: Yeah. Well, pick one.
4: And it was like, Dad just shook his head and said, yeah, okay, three adults, two kids, okay.
2: So when you're in China and you're doing your 2, 3, 4, 5 weeks, whatever it is, would you go to a cinema? What do you do for recreation when you're spending that time there?
4: I did go to one in Kaifeng in Henan province, and it was like a cinema. It was a floor show. It was based on the history of the city, and it was the most amazing place. Like you're sitting, it looks like a cinema, but from the from the screen down to the first row, if you like, there was a scene where the city. It was a history type show on the city where there was a huge flood, and all of a sudden a huge waterfall came down from the screen to the front, and it was obviously disappearing before it got to you, but you were still getting hit by some of the water. It was one of the most amazing experiences in a cinema I've ever been to. But yeah, the cinema, there are some English movies with obviously Chinese subtitles.
2: Sure.
4: But I haven't been to many, but they do get a lot of the blockbusters and stuff. But that we would call blockbusters, and obviously they go over there. So, but I haven't been to those. But it's not so much cinema, but the live shows and stuff are just phenomenal over there. The dancing, the
2: what
4: music,
2: theaters?
4: And stuff like that. Yeah, type of stuff. Yeah.
2: And musicals, so, presumably.
4: Yes, I remember. It's a great scene. I remember watching West Wing, the show West Wing once, and one of the characters was asked to go to a Chinese opera, and his response to that was, "Chinese opera is sandpaper for the ears."
2: It's a good line. Harsh, but a good line. Yeah. Good on you, Craig. Have a fantastic weekend. We'll talk later. Thank you. T-Mac, I think the Mothers Club being replaced by the Parents and Friends Association. A lot of people are reporting that too. Seems to be the case. But in the day, it was fondly known as Mothers Club, wasn't it? Perhaps to get more fathers involved, they organise things like fetes and fundraisers and certainly working bees. Which all becomes part of the culture of whether it be a primary school or certainly even in the secondary years. 133693. Tony, I haven't pre-read this. Can I read this one? I think I can. Tone says, so it sounds like 85-year-old Donna Mills is literally dipping her toes into the OnlyFans. That's fun. Marilyn, Ian, Pete, hang in there. We're coming to you next, all part of Australia Overnight.
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1: 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I think it may well have been Dr. Doolittle, but what about that Chitty Chitty Bang Bang? One of the all-time perennial favourites. Your calls, the other side. It is Australia Overnight. Morning.
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4: Bowden. Business groups have raised concerns over One Nation's plan to radically overhaul Australia's migration system. Party leader Pauline Hanson argues the skilled migration scheme is being scammed by some people coming into the country. The business sector claims One Nation's proposal to drastically slash the migration rate would hurt the economy. Acting Prime Minister Richard Marles says there needs to be a sensible discussion about the nation's migration policy.
5: Migration obviously plays a really significant part in our economy, but it needs to happen at a sustainable rate, and that's why we put in place the policies that we've done.
4: The federal government says it's having constructive conversations with the opposition around its gambling reforms. Labor is struggling to get its measures passed, which would clamp down on the number of betting ads aired on TV, radio and online. The legislation is currently friendless in the Senate, with the Coalition and the Greens arguing it doesn't go far enough. Cycling advocates say new e-bike legislation will give customers confidence what they're purchasing is safe. The federal government has tasked the ACCC with developing a national safety standard for e-bikes and other battery-powered devices to prevent high-powered bikes and scooters from being sold. We Ride director Stephen Hodge has told Nine the changes will ensure clarity at the bike shop.
6: It really helps parents and others who want to go in and buy a bike, whether for their children or themselves, to know where they stand and to avoid being the unwitting facilitators of bringing dangerous non-compliant machines onto our streets.
4: A Perth paediatrician is back behind bars after being hit with 15 new child sexual abuse charges. Detectives say they've identified seven additional victims. The 41-year-old has had his bail revoked and is now facing a total of 72 charges against 18 different children. The ABC has apologised for a segment of its Race Around the World program, which referenced Gina Rinehart. The Ombudsman found the film did not breach the ABC's editorial policies, but the broadcaster has acknowledged it fell short of community expectations. Overseas, a US Senate committee has voted to hold former Chief Medical Advisor Dr. Anthony Fauci in contempt of Congress. Dr. Fauci last week invoked his Fifth Amendment right against self-incrimination more than 100 times, refusing to answer questions about his handling of the COVID-19 pandemic. The committee will now refer him for potential criminal prosecution. And Ukraine says it's hit two oil refineries in multiple strikes deep in Russia.
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4: better. The Cowboys have jumped back into the NRL's top eight with a 30-80 point win over the Titans. In the AFL, the Bulldogs' finals aspirations have taken a hit following their 23-point loss to North Melbourne. They now need to beat the in-form Carlton or Melbourne to guarantee their spot. Coach Luke Beveridge admits this makes the loss extra tough.
8: A disappointing one because there was something at stake tonight, you know, around at least being certain he's to play one more game, and now that's up for grabs again. So that's, from an outcome perspective, it's probably just as bad as you know, dropping the game.
4: And forwards Aiden Ross and Miles Amatasero have earned their first test starts in Wallabies gold, selected to play Japan in Osaka on Saturday night.
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4: Your forecast for Gippsland and the valley today, partly cloudy with a medium chance of showers, snow possible above 1400 metres, winds west to northwesterly 15 to 25 k's an hour. Tomorrow, partly cloudy, morning fog and frost, a medium chance of showers with a top of 17. Sunday, cloudy, more showers, a top of 15, and Monday, cloudy with some rain and a top of 13. Today, a top of 15 for the valley, lakes and Orbost, 16 for Sale and Bairnsdale.
9: Currently, it's 10 degrees.
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0: morning. Phantom reports and says, well, T-Mac, I'm turning off if you keep playing this really heavy rock like Chitty Chitty Bang Bang and Henry Mancini's Breakfast at Tiffany's theme, Moon River. How about something soothing and soft like Black Sabbath? Thank you. Pete, Port Melbourne. Morning, Pete. Thank you for waiting.
1: Thank you. Good morning. How are you going?
0: You nearly had a contender for a Talkback Caller of the Year earlier tonight.
1: When? Did you hear about it, Pete?
0: Well, there was one that you had, I think, were you on the drive program?
1: Yesterday.
0: Or the day before? And so, or there was a caller a little earlier who sounded a bit like this, Pete.
2: Fired up. Boys, I'm a very, very disappointed man. What was going on today with the Bulldogs? It's a disgrace. Beveridge should hang his head in shame losing to a club like North Melbourne. We are not serious. We want to talk there and talk tough about recruiting Zach Butters when we don't have one single competition.
0: You reckon, Pete, you reckon he was taking a breath there?
1: Well, it sounds like a bit little thing. Pete, I was going to say about the Chitty Chitty Bang Bang. Yeah. Don't you remember Chitty Chitty Bang Bang was in Ace Ventura Part 2 when Jim Carrey starts singing that song.
0: Oh, was it? I did not know.
1: That was the funniest thing. Yeah. Funniest thing ever. Anyway, I heard you play that song. Do you usually play that song in your little secret garden thing? The one you just played there?
0: I do. Very much so.
1: You do?
0: Yeah, secret garden.
1: Secret garden, yeah, okay, yeah.
0: Like to go to that secret garden.
1: I was going to talk a little bit of political, but it's time for my nap, so I'll probably give you a call at 2:30.
0: Thank you. And make sure you have a look at the front page of the Age today. Holy dooly. We'll talk about it a bit later on, but it involves Pauline Hanson and some money apparently spent whilst overseas with Gina Reinhart. Front page of The Age. We'll talk about it later on. Marilyn, good morning.
3: Good morning, Tony. Hi, Ethan. Yes, just talking about the driving.
0: Yes.
3: We lived in Albury at the time and the drive-in was in Wodonga. So that was sort of, we used to go about once a month, I think, across to the, I was only a little tacker. And yeah, I was the one that had to go lay down behind the front seat.
0: And have a rest, have a sleep. Yeah, and all tucked in.
3: Yeah. We used to look forward, my brother and I, to watching Mr. Magoo.
0: Oh, Magoo, you've done it again. But that wouldn't have been a feature, was it?
3: No, it wasn't a feature, but they always played it before the feature. Always had a few comedies, you know, the cartoons.
0: Cartoons prior to the feature.
3: Yeah, absolutely, always. And the Mr. Magoo was our favourite. I haven't seen that for...
0: No, nor have I, but you're right. And, of course, he was the whose name just escapes. Just to double-check for me, Ethan, the actor that played Mr. Magoo, very well-known, wonderful voice, and he was also in Gilligan's Island, Marilyn, wasn't he?
3: I'm not sure, but the ones that we waited for was the cartoon one, Mr. Magoo. It was hilarious.
0: It was a very funny little show. Oh, Magoo, he have done it again. Yes. He would get himself into all sorts of strife. Thank you for the 4.8 people to remind us. It was Jim Backus was the voice.
3: Was it? Well, I'll write that here and remember that.
0: He was the millionaire too on Gilligan's Island, I think, Marilyn.
3: Oh, right.
0: Mm, same voice.
3: Okay. Mm. But so that was always something my brother and I looked forward to. But we went across. It was movies for Mum and Dad. I always went to sleep after the cartoons. That was it. I was out like a light.
0: So very easily. Now, Marilyn, for extra points, Can you, for the life of, remember, recall the car in which you would regularly attend the drive-in? What brand car?
3: It was a Holden Black FJ.
0: An FJ Holden?
3: Yes, and I can still remember the number plate.
0: No!
3: Yes, ASA
0: 397. And you remember that vividly, but we can't remember what we had for breakfast.
3: I can't. That's right. But that I remember always, because my mother hated it when she used to say,
0: that was
3: like
0: Arthur. Yeah, it was a little bit. Marilyn, you make us laugh. That is just gorgeous. I know. Bless her. Now, keep in touch. Have a wonderful weekend.
3: And you too. Take care.
0: You too. Bye. Isn't it a great story? An FJ Holden. Can anybody beat that? If you were going out in those days to say the drive-in, apart from panel vans, that's a given. We get it. But the car in which, as a family, you may have attended the drive-in, what was the car? That'd be a big talk topic too. 133693, wherever you are, right across Australia. Matt, Justin and Kenny, you're waiting patiently. I'll come to you straight after this.
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0: Funny thing that happened yesterday, doing some shopping for the diet, which, by the way, is going along beautifully. So focusing on protein, lots of veggies, which is really nice. And so far, probably just over 5 kilos in about 3 weeks. So I'm pretty happy about that. Put that to a side for one moment. Planned to buy some fish for dinner, which was magnificent. Just fish, again, lots of veggies with it. It was beautiful. But as going into the Pran market, park the car as you do, get there, and this would happen anywhere around Australia, I'm sure. And as next to us, another person jumps out of the car after putting his guitar inside his car, but he's wearing this amazing, it turns out he was Spanish, in a beautiful Spanish costume. And so the voice said, "Oh, don't tell, we've missed this fantastic performance inside the market." And in a beautiful, without blinking an eyelid, spoke and said, "Well, you're here at the right time. Why don't I do a little concert for you both as you're walking in to the markets?" For 90 seconds, we were serenaded in the car park by this magnificent performer. Didn't get his name. I so hope at some point he would be listening. It just brought joy to me. Others around us stopped for about 60 seconds to listen in the car park. Random. My God, it was stunning. Things that happen for no apparent reason. What a delight. Matt, morning.
20: Love that story, Tony. That's a ripper.
0: Fantastic. And you couldn't plan it. And only because we said, "Sorry, we missed the show." Apparently, they'd been performing earlier. And so he was putting his gear into the car and then broke into song in the car park.
20: I'm imagining a Chevy Chase type character from The Three Amigos.
0: But you'd be very, very close to that costuming. You're right. Yes. Three Amigos.
20: I was calling about the drive-in.
0: Yeah.
20: Driving along and reminiscing about that. So as a kid, I have fond memories of going to the Terang drive-in, not Kerrang, Terang, T-E-R-A-N-G in the southwest of Victoria. The site's still there. It's now a timber yard, I think, but once upon a time it was a great drive-in, and this is before the frequency was used in the car on the FM. You put the old clunky thing in the side of your window.
0: Yep.
20: And we saw some classics as a family. E.T., I remember seeing E.T.,
0: at the drive-in.
20: Steven Spielberg's E.T. at the drive-in, so that was the 80s.
0: One of the greatest movies of all time, E.T.
20: Awesome movie. And
0: for kids.
20: You might remember that, the iconic reveal of E.T. when he's in the bushes and he sort of, the torch goes on him, he screams, and my sister dives straight over to the back seat of the Holden Kingswood and never returned for the rest of the movie.
0: Because it was a bit scary, Matt, depending on age demographic. I know Jamie, when she was little, daughter number one, got very upset by that film.
20: Mm.
0: Years later, recently, only in the last 18 months, maybe even less, she watched it. I was there with granddaughter number one, who had the same reaction watching the film as her mother had all those years before.
20: There you go. It was a great film.
0: Quite taken by it, but frightened a little bit. Because it is quite moving. I mean, it's from a child's point of view, it's sad towards the end.
20: It's a tearjerker.
0: It's a tearjerker.
20: He gets sick and, lots going on.
0: Lots going on. What do you got planned for the weekend, Matty?
20: Pretty quiet. I might get down to St Kilda Carlton. I'm a St Kilda man, and I've had a rather large bet with a friend of mine who's a Carlton man. We weren't so worried about the finals at the start of the year. We've just had a fair wager on who would finish higher, and it might just come down to Sunday night's game.
0: And
20: so we
0: I'll
20: might
0: tell
20: need
0: you
20: to
0: what,
20: go together and
0: barrack. Don't laugh. I mean, the Saints, probably not where they thought they might be, but they're about the place, and I reckon next year we'll see vast improvement with St Kilda.
20: I hope so, Tony.
0: Look after yourself, Matty.
20: Take care. Thanks for the show.
0: Paul, hi. Good morning.
21: Good morning. How are you?
0: I'm well, Paul. Thank you.
21: That's the way. I think actually incredible because my first experience is in the same drive-in of Tiran.
0: No. Okay. You guys are in collaboration. That could not possibly happen.
21: And the vehicle, the family vehicle, was the old Renault. When they first come out, sort of thing, the old Renault. Now, can you remember the old Renault?
0: You love Renault. So what was the year? Do you recall?
21: No, not too sure. I would have been quite young, so maybe early 80s.
0: Oh, that's not that long ago, Paul. Probably for you, but for many of us, we go, that was like yesterday. Those Renaults coming out from France were just, you know, they were a bit funky, a bit cool, very student driven. Students, Peugeot and Renault at universities were there were lots of them.
21: Yes, there was, but. I do recall my dad's driving sort of memory, and he used to walk to the drive-in, save himself however much money. Instead of catching the tram, he'd save that money to buy himself a potato cake on the way home.
0: Oh, isn't that a good story? Wonderful. Because that was probably just the one potato cake, maybe. It was a bit of a treat.
21: That is correct, and that was around Footscray area.
0: Yeah, Dad's no longer with us.
21: Dad's still around. He's doing okay. Yeah, 81.
0: Well done. Pass on our very best.
21: Shall do. Thank you so much. You have a lovely morning.
0: You too. So those lovely cars, we sometimes forget Renault. And they did some great things with David will know more about Renault than most of us, I guess, in Mount Waverley. But the idea of Renault and some of their sports vehicles and their rally vehicles and their contribution to rallying, in particularly in Europe, legendary. Lenny, morning.
1: Good morning. Yeah, drive-in. Yeah. I remember going to the Coburg drive-in, the New Orleans Road there in Coburg. And this would have been, I'll tell you, exactly 1969 in my mini with my girlfriend. And, yeah, it was good.
0: Was that a twin drive-in?
1: The Coburg one? Yeah, it was. Yeah. Yeah. It was a twin drive-in. Actually, I think at one stage you got the three.
0: May have been even a three-peat.
1: Yeah, but I went to see, I can't remember the name of the movie, but I know him from my girlfriend, and that was amazing.
0: What was her first name?
1: I'll tell you another one.
0: Yeah.
1: We went to was the Northland Drive-In, right, where there's a shopping centre there on the site now, right, and we went to see The Italian Job.
0: The original with Michael Caine?
1: Yes, that's the original one. They'd bring me, and on the top of the ticket place where you pay to get in, they had the three minis in there done up like the ones in the movie. And I'll tell you what, mate, when that movie finished, you know how as a driver you got the humps, right? So your car's leaning upwards.
0: Yeah.
1: Quietly. So
0: towards the screen, yeah.
1: Yeah. And after the movie was finished, there were minis flying everywhere, mate. We were jumping all over the place. And not one crash.
0: And didn't you want to go and buy or own a Mini at some point as a direct result of watching that film?
1: And I'll tell you what, I took that car. That car went to hell and back, mate. I used to take it when I used to go shooting up around Newstead, Castlemaine, up around that area. And it went through, we'd go through across these roads, we were going through little creeks and that, and you just fly through, bang, away you go.
0: Lenny, well done. Thank you for that. Look at all these texts coming in. Now, Village Coburg, Tony Mack says, Rob, thank you, Rob. Newlands Road, three screens. Still going? Really? Love your work for that. Three screens still there. The Dandenong Drive-In was a trash and treasure as well. It had been sold to make a new estate, Adam. Thank you. Another one here from Gary says, the Chalora, hope I've got that right, Chullora. Chullora Drive in Sydney, Dad was a tip-top bread carter. We all went in dressing gowns, How many went to the drive-in wearing the dressing gown as kids? Yeah. We had to park in the back row as the Bedford truck was tall and the smell of lovely bread. Before the movie, all the kids played on swings right down the front, just near the screens, and you couldn't get there quick enough, thinking it was just part of that heightened sense of occasion to get there, play on the swings for a little while, then come back into the car to watch presumably early cartoons and then into the film. Justin, good morning.
2: Good morning, T-Mac. Long time no hear.
0: Everything okay in your world?
2: Yeah, just enjoying retirement from sport.
0: Do you think you'll ever go back to sport?
2: No. I think I'm definitely going to retire. I mean, you know, I've been playing sport since I was 18. I've done it all. You know, I thought, you know, just take a break. You know, get my body back to the way it was. Yeah. And yeah. But you're talking about driving.
0: Yes.
2: The one in Coburg, the one you said, Village Coburg. I went to see 50 Shades of Grey in a Toyota Prius.
0: In a Prius, which is an anticlimax, but 50 Shades of Grey.
2: Yes, I was only about, just under the 18, because it was an R18 movie. I was about 17. I would be in the boot, and when the movie came on, I'd crawl through the back seat and watch the movie.
0: 50 Shades of Grey at the drive-in.
2: Yeah.
0: You radical.
2: Yeah. And I've only just got back from being up in Bundamba in Queensland.
0: Now, what happened up there?
2: I went back to my old house. I used to live up there in Bundamba.
0: Memories.
2: Yeah, it has not changed a bit. Back in the 80s when we were living there, nice back veranda and everything. Apparently that's fallen down, so they're rebuilding it and that. But, yeah, everything's the way it is. Bedrooms haven't changed. My posters are still there.
0: Now, for extra points, I'm sure there was a song, the opening lyric of which was, "The old house looked the same."
2: Yes, and from memory, the movie of 50 Shades of Grey, there was a song by Ellie Goulding, "Love Me Like You Do."
0: That was
2: the song that I first played to my then girlfriend before we were together.
0: Yeah.
2: And and then after that, it was "Don't Want You Back."
0: Heartbreaking.
2: Oh, it was. I mean, you know, she was in her like early 20s. I was only about 17 at the time. We were together for about a year or so, and then apparently she went onto my email account and found out other girls were after me.
0: Well, were they?
2: They were, and I didn't even know. But
0: They must have heard about your sporting prowess and were chasing you simply for that. They were looking for the money.
2: Yeah, well, that was before I had gotten into the big...
0: The big time.
2: She broke up with me, and, when I rung her, I told her that I love her, and she goes, "Don't you dare say that."
0: No. Justin, thank you. Have a great weekend.
2: You too. Thanks, man.
0: See ya. Good on you, man. 0477 693 693 for the text. 133 693. You'll laugh, don't you? 133 693 for the calls. I wonder if Justin will ever go back. I think the enduring game to play, even if, you know, you go into retirement, you come out of retirement, the enduring game to play, because you can play it until you fall over, really, is tennis. I can see him going back into tennis probably at some point, Centre Court, Australian Open. Sean, Jimmy, Margaret, Rod, thank you for your patience. Come and join us the other side. Australia Overnight, I'm Tony Mack.
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0: Glenn in Ballarat, good morning to you. G'day, Tone. Another first-timer driving experience at Terang with a family in the mid-70s and as a young boy. Wonderful memories. Mum packing up the back seat of the old Kingswood with pillows and we would all be in our PJs. Glenn, again, people will identify with that right across Australia because that's, and it was in a sense, presumably, for many of us, it was an affordable night out. A, you're all together, and B, it wasn't stupidly priced. I mean, it's not cheap, by the way. Everything's relative. But it was afford. It was a sense of occasion. The idea of, you know, staying up late on a Friday, Saturday night, whatever the case may be, probably having a bite to eat. Friday night, maybe fish and chips. Then off to the drive-in, daylight saving, probably didn't even get there until 8 o'clock in Victoria. Daylight saving hours. During the winter months, trying to stay nice and warm in the car. Not easy. I mean, we didn't particularly have, going back all those years, the heating of many of those cars was not what you would call fantastic. It was okay until you turned the engine off and then you got nothing. And so you'd often have blankets and rug up in blankets just to stay warm, cozy, safe was the feeling. Shorty, morning.
31: Morning. Yeah, I can remember going to Mowbray drive-in theatre when I was young. We went in different cars. My father was always changing his cars. We went in a Pontiac once. That was like a big boat thing.
0: Big motor car.
31: Yeah, big. It was a big motor car. And then we went in a old Valiant with red leather seats.
0: What, that would have been a VE, perhaps? VC, VE?
31: Yeah, it was a six cylinder. I don't know if it was a V or not, but it was a six cylinder and it was pretty big.
0: 225, 245 engine.
31: 245 engine.
0: Yeah, really good. And lots of, that was a really good crafted engine for a while coming out of Adelaide.
31: Adelaide make that?
0: I think they were based in those days in Adelaide. What became that site then became, going to say Mitsubishi?
31: Yeah, Mitsubishi. Valiant turned into something else.
0: They disappeared. Well, did they turn into something else or they just disappeared? It was Chrysler. So it was the Chrysler factory, I think.
31: Yeah, they were Chrysler, Valiant, weren't they?
0: Valiant Chrysler, yep.
31: Yeah.
0: Shawnee, great memories. Now, where did you say it was in the...

0: Frio. I'm really nervous, but we've got the advantage of the home game. Play pretty well at the MCG. That is the Melbourne Demons up against Frio. Should be a great game, hopefully, Jim.
1: Good luck. I'll keep an eye out and see what happens. I'll speak to you on Monday.
0: See you, mate. Good to talk to you. Look after yourself. Bye. Pebbles was Fred's daughter, and Bam Bam, there you go. Bam Bam was Barney's son. Thank you. That puts it in perspective. So Pebbles, is this it? Really? Have a listen.

That I'm sort of tearing up. I haven't heard that for decades. It's amazing. I thought it disappeared, that I'd only had that in my mind. Look at that, and all the text, and Dino, Fred, Wilma, Pebbles, look at them all. Corrections, Barney and Betty adopted. Adopted. Really? I think Bam Bam was Betty and Barney's boy from Wendy, ending in 668. Thank you. Pebbles was the only child of the Flintstone. Rob, thank you. Bam Bam was Barney's son. Pebbles and Bam Bam going out together later. Adam, thank you. I've not heard this for decades. How gorgeous.

0: That is just fantastic. That's not Flintstones themes, it's the Chipmunks. Is it the Chipmunks or does it come? What does it come up? It's called what?
1: Pebbles and Bam Bam.
0: There it is. Definitely labelled Pebbles and Bam Bam. You found it. Well done, you. Margaret, Rod, Pete, Chris will come to you. It is Australia Overnight, wherever you are, right across Australia. Good morning.
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0: G'day, Tony. Pete from Perth. G'day, Tony. As a kid, Mum, Dad would take my sister to the Bayswater Drive-In right next to the old Garrett Road Bridge. Dad had an old Land Rover, full-length roof rack. The kids would jump up and watch the movies. Different story, but there was a rubbish tip near the bridge as well, right next to the Ascot River, across from the Ascot Racecourse. People would be familiar with that, watching the Ascot Race. It's still a great course there. Looks fantastic on the telly. G'day, Tone. Ruth from Melton. Good morning, Ruth. So it was 1975. My brother-in-law, his wife, my fiancé, and moi saw The Godfather at the Toorak Drive-In up on the hill there. Just around Tooronga, what was then the Tooronga Shopping Centre, but I think some of that's gone as well, wasn't it? Pebbles and Bam Bam often appeared on the Happening 1970 BC. That's very funny. Phantom. I'm so thrilled to find that piece of music because you found it on YouTube. That's where it lived. I'm going to play that over and over to some friends who won't believe that we've been able to get that. Margaret, morning.
9: Hi, Terry.
0: Margaret, hi.
9: I am calling you from Perth, WA.
0: Nice to have you aboard, Margaret.
9: I'm here for the Storm Manly game on Saturday.
0: Now, that will be huge. Is it being played where? At Optus?
9: At HBF Stadium.
0: At HBF Stadium.
9: Yep.
0: Right. And they'll get a pretty good crowd, Marg?
9: Oh, I'm sure they will. Because Perth Bears are meant to be happening next year.
0: So yeah.
9: That should be.
0: What's the feeling about that coming online? Is it getting the support that they would need to make it work?
9: Yeah, look, I was in WA probably 7 years ago, when they opened off the stadium.
0: Yep.
9: And rugby league opened their first four games, and it was a huge, huge success. So yeah. So, yeah, I'm pretty sure it'll be really good. So, yeah.
0: I hope it does. I mean, one of the challenges for all those big competitions, it's all about level of sponsorship to make it. And there's only X amount of dollars available, particularly at the, some of the difficult times for corporations at the moment. It's not always easy. And, you know, you need that support to make it work. And you need people then to be able to buy tickets to go and attend.
9: Exactly right. Yep.
0: Yeah.
9: And lucky, like, fans like from Melbourne, we will travel. We will travel all over Australia.
0: Of course.
9: New Zealand, yeah. So, yeah.
0: Just to have a look at it and make an occasion.
9: Yeah.
0: And go to visit
9: exactly
0: the club.
9: Right. Yeah. Make it a whole week. Yeah. Make it a whole, Anyway, talking about drive-ins.
0: Yep.
9: Coburg, Fatal Attraction.
0: Oh. What a movie. Yes. What are you going to do? Arrest me?
9: And also, Pebbles and Bam Bam. At work, we have two minus 80 freezers, which are called Pebbles and Bam Bam.
0: What are they? They are freezers.
9: Yeah, minus 80 freezers at work. So they're medical freezers.
0: Okay.
9: But they're called Pebbles and Bam Bam.
0: Oh, that's the riff. I love it, Marg. So you're going out to either use Pebbles or Bam Bam. Isn't that
9: brilliant? Yeah, you know, like dinosaur ages, so it's like minus 80 million years ago, So,
0: Oh, Margaret. Yeah. It's great to hear from you. Have a fantastic weekend. Talk next week. We want to hear what happens.
9: I will. All right, bye.
0: So, bye. Rod, very quickly, good morning.
1: Morning, Tone. The song you were looking for before when you were talking doesn't start with "the old house still looks the same," it starts with "the old hometown still looks the same."
0: The old hometown, not the old house. That's it.
1: And as I stepped out from the train, that song, the Tom Jones song.
0: What a great lyric that is, "the old hometown."
1: And just quickly before I go, did you see the boys from The Breakfast Show?
0: Ross and Russ?
1: Yeah.
0: Yep, see them every morning.
1: They've got something they might want to run past one of their two favourite legal companies, Sue Gravitt and Run, or Do We Screw Them and How? If you've been found by an internal investigation to have done nothing wrong, why do you apologise?
0: Oh, that is a great. I'll talk to them about that first thing when they come in this morning, Rod. Happy days. It is Australia Overnight.
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0: Pete, Chris, Gab, Simon, Jim, Sandra, I promise you we'll come to you straight after the news. Don't go away. It's all part of Australia Overnight, wherever you are, right across Australia. 6PR in Perth, 3AW right here in Melbourne, 5AA in Adelaide. Good morning to you.
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22: Chelsea Bowden. The Albanese government says it's having constructive discussions with the Coalition and Greens over its gambling reforms. Labor is struggling to get its measures passed, which would clamp down on the number of betting ads aired on TV, radio and online. But the opposition and Greens argue the reforms are still too weak. Communications Minister Annika Wells says they strike the right balance.
23: I'm having constructive discussions with both the Shadow Communications Minister for the Coalition and the Shadow Communications Spokesperson for the Greens. We'll keep those discussions going. We'd love to see this passed.
22: One Nation claims the federal government is intimidated by its hard stance on migration as the party continues to surge in the polls. Leader Pauline Hanson has pledged to end a skilled migration scam and has reiterated calls to cap Australia's annual intake at 130,000. The comments follow Home Affairs Minister Tony Burke postponing a key speech where he was set to announce migration cuts. Cycling advocates are backing a move by the federal government to introduce national safety and compliance standards for e-bikes. Backed by $6.6 million in federal funding, a new national framework has been announced, aligning Australia with leading international guidelines. Bicycle Industries Australia General Manager Peter Burke has told Today the reforms will provide greater clarity for riders.
24: So this will mean that a consumer going into a shop will have confidence that the product that they are buying is a good quality, it's compliant, and it's the right speed, right power, and it can be used on the road legally.
22: Detectives are investigating whether a domestic violence incident led to the deaths of two people in Queensland's southwest. The bodies of a 45-year-old man and a 25-year-old woman were discovered inside a home in Charleville early yesterday morning. Geelong has been revealed as the AFL club which struck a secret deal allowing a player to take all legal responsibility for any further on-field brain trauma. News Corp reports the Cats agreed to the deal with the player 2 years ago and the agreement went to the entire board for approval. Concussion campaigner Peter Jess says strong action needs to be taken so something like this doesn't keep happening.
25: For any parent or partner, if it was your son, what would you think about that as an action where you have your employer walking back from any responsibility, knowing full well the state of vulnerability of that particular person? For me, it's unforgivable.
22: And greater crested terns, a seagull and a magpie are among a further 16 birds to die from the H5 bird flu in Victoria.
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22: better. North Melbourne has defeated the Western Bulldogs for the first time since 2019. Their 23-point win at Marvel Stadium gives the Roos a faint chance of still making the top 10. The Cowboys have jumped back into the NRL's top 8 with a 30-8 point win over the Titans. It was a stark turnaround from last week's 70-point loss. Lock Jason Taumalolo has told Nine they were focused on the basics.
4: We just wanted to strip everything back, make it simple, run hard, tackle hard, kick to corners, just get into that sort of cycle kind of footy. And we didn't get to do that last week and, yeah, I thought we did that well tonight.
22: And Roosters captain James Tedesco has been ruled out of tonight's clash with the Bulldogs after failing to overcome an ankle injury. Cody Ramsay takes his place.
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32: Your forecast for Gippsland and the valley today, partly cloudy with a medium chance of showers, snow possible above 1400 metres, winds west to northwesterly 15 to 25 k's an hour. Tomorrow, partly cloudy, morning fog and frost, a medium chance of showers with a top of 17. Sunday, cloudy, more showers, a top of 15, and Monday, cloudy with some rain and a top of 13. Today, a top of 15 for the valley, lakes and Orbost, 16 for Sale and Bairnsdale.
33: Right now it's 9 degrees.
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0: Around about this time, our great friend Steve Grumpy Collins can join us. We'll take some of these calls together. Grumpy, good morning.
37: Well, good morning, Tony, and greetings from Darwin. I'm still here.
0: Yeah, well, we'll come back to that very shortly. We've been talking about, well, I hope you've been listening the last hour or so, lots of people with wonderful stories about the times you go to the drive-in. You would have done that certainly growing up in Sydney. It was all you had to do in Sydney at that stage, wasn't it?
37: The good thing about being my age, Tony, I'm slightly older than you, is that in the 1960s, the pill was invented. drive-ins were very popular and cars had bench seats.
0: Excellent work. Beautifully characterised. We're going to race through some of these calls together. It's yep. Steve Grumpy yep. Collins. I'm Tony Macca. Pete, good morning and thank you for waiting, Peter.
1: Good day, guys. How are you going?
0: Very well, thank you.
1: Good, good. I just remember when I first came to WA to live, two of the first guys I met over here were Henry and John McManus. I don't know whether you're related to them.
0: I know John particularly well, Henry not so much. We're not related, but when I first went to Perth, Pete, you'd understand this, Grump, Johnny in Perth, who's Rove's dad, said, look, if it helps, just say we're related, which I thought was very kind. And Sean McManus, who's said the same thing, which was very generous of them.
37: Yeah.
1: Around the Raffles Hotel area.
0: That's it. Lots of memories there, Peter. Lots of memories.
1: For sure. Now, we're speaking of drive-ins, and I remember, yeah, believe it or not, going to Terrain Drive-In, as was suggested by many earlier. But the other one, because I grew up in near Camperdown.
0: Okay, right.
1: And Colac was the other alternative one we used to go to. Then, you know, which was just the Camperdown side of Colac, the drive in there. And used to go down there quite a bit too. But good old days back there.
0: A lot of them, Pete. Just, I don't know whether you've caught up or how often you get back there to Colac area. Did a run from the Great Ocean Road all the way around the back street through, and just Colac and that area is just looking fabulous this time of the year.
1: I haven't been there for a long, long time.
0: If you get the opportunity, you should.
1: Yeah, well, I've still got a lot of relatives over there, Camperdown, Warrnambool, that area in particular, and must get over there soon to just say hello as well.
0: Nice to talk to you. I hope all's well, Peter.
1: Good on you. Thanks, mate.
0: If you catch up with Johnny or Mr. Henry himself, please pass on my love.
1: I will do, mate, for sure.
0: Good on you. Thanks. Bye. Chris, good morning.
2: G'day. Burwood Drive-In. I had friends whose houses backed on the Burwood Drive-In, and they had a speaker in their houses and big windows at the back of the house so they could watch the drive-in.
0: How good would that be, Grump?
37: Oh, it was great idea. When we first moved to Perth, there's a drive-in. We could see it clearly from our house. We didn't have the little speaker though, so we just had to lip read.
0: Exactly right as you did, and we all tried that. If you could, one in Toorak. You could park on Toorak Road, and you could see it from the distance. Same in Burwood, but you'd be outside, sitting on the footpath or park up on the nature strip, and just lip reading. And that was as good as life got there at one stage.
37: Yeah. Remember what I used to remember about the drive-ins. The staff there, they were all dressed up like stormtroopers. To remember that, they had these uniforms, the white overalls and the red beret and the boots and everything.
0: Oh, they weren't they? And they wanted to make sure they got every red cent, and they probably did.
37: Yeah, they probably did, because a lot of people used to cram their friends into the boot of the car.
0: Yeah, and the panel vans were just prolific.
37: Yep.
0: Chris, good morning to you and welcome. Where we going? Gavin, good morning. Gotcha. Hi, Gav.
9: Mate, how you been?
0: Really well, Gav. Thank you.
9: Oh, boy. Yeah, the first drive-in I went to was here in Portland with my brother in a Datsun 180B, and it was short.
0: The 180B.
9: And it was Jaws.
0: And the movie was Jaws.
9: And I am, and there's bloody sharks everywhere here, and it put me right off the women in the sea.
0: That's right. That's right. You'd see them from time to time in Portland, wouldn't you?
9: Yeah. No, you'd see quite a few. And many years ago, Jacques Cousteau used to come here and film sharks off Julia Percy Island.
0: Of course. Gav, do you ever see any crays out where you are?
9: See any what?
0: Cray?
9: Maybe.
0: Yeah.
9: Yeah.
0: This time of the year?
9: Yeah, you probably will, but I don't eat them, but a lot of mates used to go and dive for them.
0: Beautiful. Keep in touch, Gav. Thank you, Simon. Good morning. It's Tony Mac and Grumpy. Good morning. Disappeared. We'll come back very shortly. What about? Why don't we go to Jim? Good morning. Yes, Jimmy.
3: Good morning, Tony.
0: G'day, Jim.
3: How about a midnight show?
4: Yes.
3: Watching Rock Around the Clock in the late 50s with Elvis Presley in an Oxford, a Morris Oxford utility.
0: Oh,
4: wow.
0: That's fantastic, isn't it, Grump?
4: Oh, yeah, but that reminds me of a long weekend on the Sunday night. They had the midnight movies that went all night, and they were usually really bad horror movies. Do you remember those as well?
0: They would be another reason not to go.
4: Well, not the Morris Minor.
0: But they were. So you reckon, Jimmy, you reckon that would have been mid-60s or 50s, did
3: no,
0: you say?
3: No, late 50s.
0: Late 50s.
3: 8:50 at Innaloo on the just off the Scarborough Beach Road.
4: Yeah, yeah.
0: So where would that have been? Because when we first went there, stayed in Innaloo. Innaloo, by the way, for those around Australia who don't know the gag, Innaloo is a very well known and lovely suburb, just north of Perth, really.
3: Yeah, just down from Doubleview.
0: That's the one.
3: Yep. Coming back and. It was opposite, I don't know the road now, but it was opposite sort of Owens Road. I know that went down from the Scarborough Beach bus depot.
0: And Jimmy, in those days, that road from Innaloo down to the Scarborough Beach area, people around Australia will be familiar with Scarborough Beach, that was pretty much an unmade track, wasn't it?
3: No, it was... The road then was pretty good.
0: Was it at that point?
3: Yeah.
4: Did they have the double screens at Innaloo in those days? Is that right?
3: I think they did.
0: Good on you, Jimmy. Thank you for ringing through. Happy days. And I hope your footy team wins, Jim.
3: Oh. They might.
0: Thank you. Good on you. Thanks. You can always tell a forlorn West Coast Eagles supporter at the moment, can't you, Grump?
4: He spoke with great confidence.
0: Yeah, or lack thereof. Sandra, welcome along. Hi.
10: Hi, how are you?
0: We're well, thank you. Say hello, Grumpy.
4: Hello.
10: Hi, Grumpy. How are you?
4: Good,
10: always. We used to go to the drive-in at Sylvania in Sydney.
4: Yeah, I remember that, yeah.
10: That was and, you know, we used to have matinees of Bugs Bunny and Elmer Fudd, and that's where I fell in love with him, I think. Yeah, we did, yeah. I'm pretty sure.
0: Bugs Bunny. Now, when you say, Sandra, when you say Sylvania, my mind, as sick as it is, goes straight to the what I reckon was the first real reality TV program.
4: Sylvania Waters.
10: Sylvania Waters, yeah.
4: Oh, I remember that, yes.
0: It was fantastic.
4: Yes. That was basically a boat and family.
10: With water and water views. And
0: is that where you grew up, Sandra?
10: No, I grew up in Oatley, which is sort of just a little bit further south of Sylvania, but it's probably about 10K from Sylvania.
0: No, certainly not far.
10: It's not far. But
4: well, it's on Botany Bay, isn't it, Sylvania?
0: Just thinking of those cast members in Sylvania Waters. I mean, there was a time that was really compelling television at the time, wasn't it?
4: Yeah, but it was reality TV. It was a real family.
0: Nolene Barker, remember? Nolene and Laurie Danaher.
4: Yes, that's right, yeah. Oh, that was in the 60s, I'm sure, or early 70s.
0: No, I'm thinking...
4: It's a long time ago.
0: No, well, it's not that long ago. It's only early 90s, 92.
4: Was it really?
0: Nolene and Laurie, Michael Baker, Paul Baker, Paul's pregnant girlfriend, Dionne. Dionne, look at this. Mick Donaher, which is Laurie's son, and Yvette... Yeah. Mick's wife. I mean, it was just fantastic. Sylvania Waters.
6: It was actually real back then as well. They just put a film crew in the house for a while, didn't they? And obviously cut a lot of the boring bits out, but it was pretty entertaining from what I recall.
0: Well, it was the first that we'd seen of these so-called, because I don't think some of the stuff we see now is just, it's not anywhere near as compelling as that was.
6: No, because it's all manufactured now. Yeah, they have producers there who are having a word in the contestants' ears to make it somewhat more exciting.
0: Julian, hi. Good morning. Look, I'll tell you what we do, because we might recalibrate. Stay there, Grub. We'll come back. Julian Cole will do that next around Australia. It is Australia Overnight. Good morning.
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0: Racing through these calls, which is just wonderful for a Friday morning edition of Australia Overnight. Steve Grumpy Collins, stevecollinstraveller.com. The question we'll ask Grump is caravanning. Are there going to be people listening around Australia right now that at some point have done, thinking about, will do caravanning? 133693. Let's knock out a few of these and we'll talk about those that have gone caravanning. Where have you been? What were the challenging? In other words, what caravanning stories do you have that you can share? 133693. Look at all these texts. Rob, a couple of things Rob says. Sylvania Waters, Nolene reminded me of Nolene Hogan. Well, she did in many ways.
6: Yes.
0: She did.
6: That's what she did, yeah.
0: That's fantastic. Yeah. Another one says, T-Mac, did you see the other T-Mac of the Melbourne Footy Club, which is Tommy McDonald, is retiring. Mm. Solid, great servant to the club, rejuvenated his career in many ways. Keep your eye on the red and the blue. Good message there, Rob. Yeah, he is and remains. I hope we see him right through into finals. It'd be great.
5: Yep.
0: Pebbles started the world's first gravel agency. Thank you. Good. Speaking of travel agents, very good. Julian, just a quickie. Good morning, Julian.
18: Good morning. We used to sell films on the old TAA, Flock of Friendship. There were drive-ins at Devonport, Burnie, Launceston, Hobart had Eastside and Elwick. I wonder if people listening have memories of early TV in Tasmania. I think TV came a long way after Victoria. Well, that would be correct, wouldn't it?
0: Well, fine. We'll ask people, because we get a lot of listeners down in Tassie, and they will tell you when television came into Tasmania. Thank you, Julian. I'm just looking at a text here, Grubster. Yes. This is the League Street in Loo, presumably where that big cinema is now, formerly the drive-in.
5: There were two screens there, that's right, and now they've got the big... they've got the big mega cinemas there. Hoyt Cinemas are one of those. They've got about 8 screens or something there. That's right.
0: It's incredible. Cole, good morning.
19: Good morning, Tony.
0: Hello,
19: how
0: Cole.
19: Are you?
0: I'm well, and Grumpy's with us as well, Cole.
5: Good morning.
19: Grumpy. Hello, Grumpy. How are you, mate?
5: Always well.
19: All is well that is well, mate, you know? But you don't know, you can be down in a well, so that can be worse, mate, you know? But,
5: true.
19: But we don't want to go down in a well. But I have been all over Victoria with a very famous show. I'm not going to, because my mum would kill me if I mentioned what famous show it was, but I will say it had Freddie Parslow in it. But,
0: really? How long ago, Cole?
19: Oh, a long time ago. Man. To me, a long time ago. Maybe not so long ago to you, Tony. I don't know. But but a long time ago to me, man. A long time ago. I think you know basically maybe what I'm talking about. But... yeah, it was great. It was excellent. And my thing was, I wanted to collect teaspoons. I was collecting teaspoons at the time, and teaspoons from every town that we went to. You know, I had to get a teaspoon, and we'd done it in a you could go on the bus, or you could, I'm not sure what the transportation was at that time, but you could go on the bus, but we decided to have a camper wagon all of our own, you know, and we went all over. And I'll tell you a nasty story if you want to hear
0: story. Please. So, great.
19: Okay.
0: The dirtier the better, Cole. You know what I'm saying?
19: I opened the door from the camper wagon, right? Okay, and I opened it right on my finger, man. Right? Okay, and my finger. To this day, Tony, I don't know how this happened, but my finger was actually hanging there. Right?
0: Oh,
19: hanging
0: Cole.
19: There. Right? Okay. But it healed itself. I don't know how, but it healed itself.
0: Finger, heal thyself. Cole, you look after yourself, more importantly. And the idea, Grumpy, of collecting things like...
5: spoons.
0: Yeah, spoons. And tea towels was the other one, wasn't it?
5: Yeah, tea towels was the other one. Yeah, yeah.
0: When you're traveling.
5: My daughter collected the spoons because they're really easy to cart around when you're traveling.
0: Yes, and you can do it pretty much anywhere in the world.
5: Correct. Yeah. That's a good one.
0: Simon, good morning.
20: Morning, Tony and Grumpy.
5: Morning.
20: Yeah, right. Have you ever heard of a place called Kermit Gumby?
5: What was it called? Palm.
20: Kermit.
0: Just spell it for us, Simon.
20: T-U-M-U-T. Tumut
5: in New South Wales. That's in the Snowy Mountains, yeah.
20: Yeah, River Glen Caravan Park. I went there.
5: Yeah. Oh, right. Okay. Did you have your own caravan, or were you staying in a on-site van?
20: Just stayed in an on-site van, and there was a few boys from Wagga there.
5: Yeah.
20: And there was a fishing competition, and they asked me to go and play cards with them. I've never played poker in my life.
0: Danger, Will Robinson, danger.
20: I went next door. I said, can I get one card for you? I got one card. And I had the 10 of spades, the jack of spades, the queen of spades, the king of spades, and the ace of spades. I did a royal flush. I got back $250.
0: Bang. Well, well done, you, Simon. Have a great weekend. The caravanning thing, just going back to that topic, which I think we'll get lots of calls on at 133693. Where did you go and where have you been in a caravan? How important has caravanning been? Or you suspect may become more and more important because it's a massive industry now in Australia, isn't it?
5: It's worth $27 billion per year, and at the present time, there are over 817,000 towable RVs, which are caravans or camper trailers. That's a massive number of vehicles when you consider the population of Australia and the number of people that are licensed to drive. It's a really, really good way to see Australia. I'm up in Darwin at the moment, and of course this is peak season up here because it's the dry season, and there's all the caravan parks are chockers, it's amazing. But I've stayed in on-site vans in caravan parks at beaches, and that was really good, but I've never ever had the desire to buy my own caravan and to tow it around. And I think that's because for me, it's a big investment, to buy a caravan. And I'm just wondering, those that have their caravans, why do they have their vans? How often do they use them? And where do you go in them? Because you've got some really schmicko vans these days that all got their own satellite dishes and all mod cons and Wi-Fi and everything. And they're very, very comfortable. They've got bedrooms. They've got bathrooms, etc. They're pretty much, a lot of the modern caravans are pretty much self-contained. But I just wonder what the attraction is, because for me, I've never, ever considered getting a caravan to tow around.
0: Well, let's ask them across Australia. The other little sidebar to that is, and I recently noticed it, I can't remember where, I think somewhere on the Mornington Peninsula here in Victoria, where there was massive amounts of reserve full of caravans. In other words, people leave their caravan there for when they're not being used. And there might have been, I don't know, it might have been 200 or 300 of them in storage waiting for the next trip.
5: That actually makes a lot of sense, because a lot of people don't have a lot of room in their houses I would imagine also in the inner city suburbs of Melbourne, you'd have to stow it somewhere because there's not a lot of room in some of those older suburbs, is there, for your caravan?
0: No.
5: That's a good alternative, though, if there are places where you can stow it and pick it up when you want to use it.
0: Yeah.
5: That's a great idea.
0: I think it's a thing. Stay there. We'll take some calls. Those of you that have been caravanning, what do you know about caravanning? Why do you love caravanning? What are the challenges? What are the highs? What are the lows caravanning anywhere around Australia or perhaps even in other parts of the world? 133693. As Grumpy points out, in Australia, you reckon the latest figures around the $27 billion a year mark for the industry?
5: Yeah, that includes the cost of caravans, the cost of servicing, the cost of staying at caravan parks, et cetera, et cetera. It's a massive amount of money when you consider it.
0: Well, even if you go into some sort of town, way out west town,
5: there's always a caravan park.
0: There's a caravan park. And even if you pull up and you get out of your caravan, you park that somewhere and you walk into town and buy a sausage roll,
5: Yep.
0: That's probably a dollar that you're contributing to that overall value of the caravanning industry.
5: One of the good things the caravan industry does is it supports regional areas because not many people go to cities to caravan. They always go to discover Australia.
0: Yeah,
5: and so caravan is really, really good for a lot of regional areas. It's bringing income and it's taking tourists. So caravanning isn't a bad thing, but for me, I just don't have an interest in it, that's all.
0: We'll ask the audience, 133-693, come and join us, caravanners, or caravanners in your family, even if you like. G'day, Tony, it's Adam. Grumpy, good morning. Australia TV history fanatic, letting you know that Tasmania's first TV station was TVT6 in Hobart, and that was on the 23rd of May, 1960. So a good 4 years, certainly after Melbourne and Sydney, for example.
5: Because TV started in Australia in 1956.
0: That's
5: so four years for it.
0: So
5: I suppose they had to get all that equipment across Bass Strait, didn't they?
0: And that presumably was a thing before coax. I would have thought coax.
5: Yeah.
0: Stay there. We'll come back. Plenty of room on the board for your caravanning stories. In fact, anything you want to raise on the program in terms of travel when Grumpy's here, stevecollinstraveller.com.
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0: One of the most famous caravanners, Grumpy, is Trailer Swift.
6: Thank you very much.
0: Thank you, Boom Boom. Thank you, Adam. G'day, Tone. What a wonderful, innocent, beautiful lives we all shared together. We're talking about those days, great programs with Flintstones and Mr. Ed. And going to the drive-in. And it was a different time. And those summer nights where you would get to the drive-in, for those states that had daylight saving, where you could get there at, 8 o'clock, 8:30. And still be light for the start of the film. Another one says that, Grumpy, we used to live on the York Peninsula. We had a caravan and friends.
6: Area.
0: Yeah, gorgeous. With caravan and friends, and we would go to Semaphore Caravan Park, watch the crows, then drive to Melbourne via Great Ocean Road, spend time in Melbourne, watch the crows, come back via the Grampians, go to the footy park, watch crows, then drive home, good 2 weeks away. My two children, now five grandchildren, all have caravans with toilet showers, all the top bells and whistles, and that's from Liz.
6: Wow. Yeah, well, I mean, look, it's very, very popular. Caravanning is very, very popular. But the one thing, I've talked about specifically caravans, not motorhomes here, caravans actually hold their retail value exceptionally well over time because they lack an integrated engine, which means that their value heavily depends on age rather than vehicle mileage. So if you're very good at maintaining your caravan, it's not going to lose too much value over time. So that is one of the benefits of caravanning. You know, if you treat your van well, it's going to keep its value over time. And also it gives you a certain amount of freedom, doesn't it? If you want to go off, you can go off at any time you want. You don't have to make bookings. Or some of the most popular caravan parks, you would. But there's also a lot of free camping all throughout Australia. And there's an excellent app called Campify, which has got all the information anyone could need about the free camping throughout Australia. And it's also got excellent information about fuel prices all over Australia, even in the most remote towns, because caravan is updated on a daily basis. So, there's some really, really good things about caravanning as well. And it gives people, particularly when you get a bit older, let's just take the caravan out. We don't have to take our holidays. We can have them anytime and go away. So it gives you a lot of freedom as well.
0: Yeah, and I think people fall in love with it. There's a sort of a culture of going to those parks.
6: Oh, yeah, yeah.
0: You get your caravan all set up. You're then going to talk to the person next to you. You're going to talk to the person, the caravan behind you, whether you're there for 2 days, 3 days, or a week, half, whatever the case

0: people who actually see in Australia, probably the way it should be seen, which is by doing it by road, because that way you appreciate how massive Australia actually is. And we have a fantastic country, and caravanning is one of the very best ways to see it on your own terms.
1: My great friend Prue, we were talking about going to the Kimberley for the first time, and that's always a classic example anyway. You know, it's just overwhelming and beautiful.
0: It is.
1: But to do that, you just want to fly across that. You want to live it. You want to be in a van. You want to stay somewhere, camp somewhere.
0: Yeah.
1: And then you really understand it.
0: Well, a lot of people want to do the Gibb River Road, which can only be done in the dry season, because I've done it. Yeah, and not I went on a camping tour, and when you do it, you can only really do it in the dry, because when you get to some of these gorges, you see the water level is about 50 metres up the cliff, because it gets so much water in the wet. That's why you can't do it then. But you know the thing about the Kimberleys is, my favourite thing, the night sky. There's no ambient light. And to take your van or whatever, you need an off-road van for that. You're out in the middle of basically nowhere, and you look up at the sky, and the skies are perfectly clear. And the longer you look at it, the brighter the sky gets, because it just opens up and you realise how vast this universe is. And that's another benefit of going caravanning and camping. It's just amazing.
1: When you come back, I'll tell you a caravanning story from somebody very well known in South Australia, featuring Barry Ian, who for a long time, a great host with Baz and Pilko, the Brickie Show on 5AD and 5KA for a little while as well, and how it unfolded for them coming through the Gibb River Road. It's a great yarn. We'll do that next. Australia Overnight.
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1: One of the great broadcasters out of South Australia, former 3KZ presenter many, many years ago when he was a little tacker, was Barry Ian. Barry Ian, Tony Pilkington, did the Brekkie program in Adelaide for a long time. And I think even in your day, did pretty well in Sydney for a few years, did stunningly
0: well. Yeah, they did. Yeah, they were very, very popular. Great team. Very hard to get great teams these days on radio, isn't it?
1: That's right. Do you think we're trying hard, Grub? So, briefly, this story, the year 2001, Baz and his then wife said, look, we're travelling through, we're coming down from the Kimberley, they come through the Great River, Gibb River Road. We get down. Is it okay when we get to Perth, could we spend a couple of days with the caravan, tidy it all up, and stay with you? And we said, not a problem. So, eventually arrives. A caravan gets parked in our very lengthy driveway at that time in Innaloo. So we then go at the lunch. Late lunch, around about 2:30. We go to lunch. I think it may have been the Court Wine Bar in Perth. What could possibly go wrong?
0: That would be unusual for you, wouldn't it?
1: Yeah. So then, when we got back, a little later than when dinner was being served by our then two respective wives and very young children, they were so thrilled to see us. You know what I'm saying?
0: They were.
1: And so, and so the TV's on. We get into the two respective things and there's a lot of activity around us. Baz and I fall sound asleep in the chairs. Really good look. Then about 9:30 Perth time, we get woken up and we gone to sleep watching the West Wing. They woke us up and said, wake up. The screen's still on and we go, wow, this is an amazing episode of West Wing. What do you think it was?
0: No idea.
1: 9/11 in front of us that same night. We saw it live on the TV, but we went to sleep thinking we woke up thinking we were watching the West Wing.
0: Well, I remember that because this was at the time when the Sydney, my wife had been to Sydney to look after her sister's children because they had a business trip. And she flew back on the night that happened. I was watching the ABC, and they were supposed to go to a comedy program. I think it was The Bill. They came out of The Bill. And they just went straight to this vision of the burning buildings. And I said, this isn't very funny. And then it dawned on me, because nobody knew what was going on. There was no sound or anything. And then obviously we soon learned what it was. But I had to go to the airport to meet my wife, and when I went in to meet her, she said, you look in a state of shock, because she had no idea she'd been in the air. And I explained to her what happened, and she didn't believe me until we got home and turned the TV on, and she said, my God. So I remember that. You know, there are some things in life you remember. I remember the assassination of John F. Kennedy. And I remember the assassination of John Lennon, and I remember that.
1: And just pursuant to the caravan story, in the aforementioned driveway, what he thought was going to be 2 days, 7.5 weeks.
0: Okay, what was wrong with the van?
1: car? couldn't get in and out. Pete, very quickly, in beautiful Mount Dunedin. Hello, Peter.
10: Hey, I'm Tony and Grumpy. Yeah, 13 years ago we sold up and bought a big caravan and did the whole lap around Australia. And we actually loved Western Australia. And thinking about maybe going back next year, places like Juryan Bay and Lake Argyle. Lake Argyle, they've got so much water, you're actually allowed to wash your caravan there, whereas most other places you can't.
0: Really? Yeah.
10: Which was so good. It's semi-off-road van. We've still got it today. Yeah. But we never went on the dirt roads, but we actually loved it and love Western Australia probably the best. We'd all done Queensland every second year, but coming across the Nullarbor, that was something else.
0: That's a good trip. Yeah. That's a great trip,
1: Hey, Pete, what were you driving just before you did the break? What were you driving?
10: Ford Ranger with a Blue Sky 24-foot caravan. We've still got the caravan this day. But we don't do big trips, but we're planning to do, we love it much, we're planning to do it next year, but health-wise, we'll just see how we go.
1: Yeah, so worthwhile keeping an eye on. Pete, great story. Don't go away, Grumpy. More the other side of this.
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3: Hey, Grumpy, this show has been one small step into a van, one giant plug for vankind.
4: It has, yeah. Well, it's been very enjoyable. Thank you, Tony.
3: And we should be reminded, as you pointed out at the start of that, it's a big business, really. I hadn't thought of it in that light, but huge. $27 billion to the Australian economy.
4: Yep. And a lot of that in the regional areas, yep.
3: Which is what it's all about. And I reckon we should have another crack at that down the track, because I think a lot of people have stories.
4: Yeah, we could do that, yeah. No problem.
3: Stay safe up there in the beautiful Northern Territory in Darwin. Enjoy. We'll talk to you next week. Thank you.
4: Yeah, horribly
3: said. SteveCollinsTraveller.com.au. Your call's the other side. 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
7: Hello, I'm Chelsea Bowden. Business groups have raised concerns over One Nation's plan to radically overhaul Australia's migration system. Party leader Pauline Hanson argues the skilled migration scheme is being scammed by some people coming into the country. The business sector claims One Nation's proposal to drastically slash the migration rate would hurt the economy. Acting Prime Minister Richard Marles says there needs to be a sensible discussion about the nation's migration policy.
8: Migration obviously plays a really significant part in our economy, but it needs to happen at a sustainable rate, and that's why we put in place the policies that we've done.
7: The federal government says it's having constructive conversations with the opposition around its gambling reforms. Labor is struggling to get its measures passed, which would clamp down on the number of betting ads aired on TV, radio and online. The legislation is currently friendless in the Senate, with the Coalition and the Greens arguing it doesn't go far enough. Cycling advocates say new e-bike legislation will give customers confidence what they're purchasing is safe. The federal government has tasked the ACCC with developing a national safety standard for e-bikes and other battery-powered devices to prevent high-powered bikes and scooters from being sold. We Ride director Stephen Hodge has told Nine the changes will ensure clarity at the bike shop.
9: It really helps parents and others who want to go in and buy a bike, whether for their children or themselves, to know where they stand and to avoid being the unwitting facilitators of bringing dangerous non-compliant machines onto our streets.
7: A Perth paediatrician is back behind bars after being hit with 15 new child sexual abuse charges. Detectives say they've identified seven additional victims. The 41-year-old has had his bail revoked and is now facing a total of 72 charges against 18 different children. The ABC has apologised for a segment of its Race Around the World program, which referenced Gina Rinehart. The Ombudsman found the film did not breach the ABC's editorial policies, but the broadcaster has acknowledged it fell short of community expectations. Overseas, a US Senate committee has voted to hold former chief medical advisor Dr. Anthony Fauci in contempt of Congress. Dr. Fauci last week invoked his Fifth Amendment right against self-incrimination more than 100 times, refusing to answer questions about his handling of the COVID-19 pandemic. The committee will now refer him for potential criminal prosecution. And Ukraine says it's hit two oil refineries in multiple strikes deep in Russia.
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7: better. The Cowboys have jumped back into the NRL's top eight with a 30-80 point win over the Titans. In the AFL, the Bulldogs' finals aspirations have taken a hit following their 23-point loss to North Melbourne. They now need to beat the in-form Carlton or Melbourne to guarantee their spot. Coach Luke Beveridge admits this makes the loss extra tough.
10: A disappointing one because there was something at stake tonight, you know, around at least being certain he's to play one more game, and now that's up for grabs again. So that's from an outcome perspective, it's probably just as bad as you know, dropping the game.
7: And forwards Aiden Ross and Miles Amatasero have earned their first test starts in Wallabies gold, selected to play Japan in Osaka on Saturday night.
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20: Your forecast for Gippsland and the valley today, partly cloudy with a medium chance of showers, snow possible above 1400 metres, winds west to northwesterly 15 to 25 k's an hour. Tomorrow partly cloudy, morning fog and frost, a medium chance of showers with a top of 17. Sunday cloudy, more showers, a top of 15, and Monday cloudy with some rain and a top of 13. Today a top of 15 for the valley, lakes and Orbost, 16 for Sale and Bairnsdale.
21: Right now it's 9 degrees.
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3: Some of you might remember the name Stan Freberg, Stanley Freberg. Interesting, a couple of different versions of the spelling. So, real name Stanley Freberg, but spelled F-R-I-B-E-R-G, and then Stan Freberg, the brand, was F-R-E-B-E-R-G. I wonder what the relevance of that would be, that change. He only died in 2015. Legendary US radio comedian, very popular during the 50s and 60s. And some of the best known sketches included things like John, Marsha, John, Marsha, which we might see if we can find a bit later. Stan Freberg, John, Marsha. Sketches and the Abominable Snowman, lots of parodies of great rock and roll. But Stan Freberg would have been having a birthday today. He was born in 26. He was 88 when he died in 2015. Very funny as a kid, you remember that. He provided a variety of cartoon voices, including Three Pigs, The Wolf and the Singing Narrator, Three Little Bobs. He was also the voice of Beaver. Nice, Beaver. In Disney's, oh, different one? Okay. In Disney's Lady and the Tramp, he was the announcer for the boat race of the 99 movie Stuart Little. There you go. That's Stan Freberg. The other one that will be of interest to many, certainly in the state of Victoria, is what would have been the birthday today of Bob Rose. VFL player, coach, played for Collingwood from 46 to 55, then coached him from 64 to 71, and then again, as if that wasn't enough, came back and coached Collingwood 85 and 86. Also spent four seasons coach of the Footscray Footy Club from 72 to 75. I mean, there's commitment. There is style. The legendary Bob Rose would have been having a birthday on this day. He was born in 28 and died at 74 in 2003. And some of us may have at some point been part of Jenny Craig's life. Jenny Craig today is a birthday girl. She's 94. American weight loss guru, founder of Jenny Craig, married Sydney Craig in 1979. In 83, she and her husband created a nutrition fitness weight loss program in Melbourne, began offering the program in the United States in 1985. Jenny Craig in Berwick, Louisiana, born in 1932. So there you go, a bit of history there. Birthdays are Stan Freberg, Bob Rose and Jenny Craig. Wherever you are, right across Australia, 133693. The Phantom, who's on fire, says, I distinctly remember the day Carlton won their last flag. It was the day bread went up to two and six a loaf. Thank you, well done. Vern, morning.
0: Yeah, good morning. Is that you, Tony?
3: Is that you, Vern?
0: Yes, it's me.
3: Go ahead, Vern. You're talking to Tony. Go ahead, caller.
0: I didn't think you'd get me so quick.
3: Yes, caller.
0: Now, in the early days, if there was a bit of a kerfuffle in the family, they would change one letter in their surname. And that's possibly what happened. Now, my surname is Ayres, Ayres, and there would have been a kerfuffle somewhere along the line, hence Ayres Rock, which is Ayres. Now, I've got to tell you a funny story,
3: please.
0: Tony.
3: Yeah, do.
0: I've got a friend of mine that's got a really good business here in Morwell.
3: Mm-hmm.
0: And he said to his brother, he's from English descendancy, and he said to his brother, come over to Australia and I'll get you a job. Anyway, the bloke bought the cheapest ticket, which took him to Perth. And he rang his brother up and he says, I'm in Australia now. Come and get me. He goes, where are you? He says, I'm in Perth. He goes, oh, you're joking. I can't leave this place here. You're going to have to make your way down to Melbourne. Anyway, he got out on the road and started hitchhiking, and a truck picked him up. And he said, "Where are you going, mate?" He goes, "Oh, going to Melbourne." He goes, "You're going the wrong way, mate. You're going up the top of Australia. It's going to take you months to get to Melbourne." He goes, "Oh." So he got off the truck and started hitchhiking back. And some old people picked him up. And every 2 hours they'd pull up in their little caravan, and they'd have cucumbers on bread.
3: Yeah, and cucumber sandwiches.
0: Set the table up and everything.
3: Beautiful.
0: Greg was thinking, "Oh, I'm never going to get there." You know, this went on for 2 days. And anyway, Greg said, "Look, thank you very much, but I'm going to hitchhike and see how I go." Anyway, he walked and hitchhiked all night.
3: Yeah.
0: And next morning, the old people picked him up again. When he got to Morwell, his brother said, "Would you employ him?" And I said, "Yeah." So I took him on. He was like a Arnold Schwarzenegger. And I bought him a little Suzuki utility, a little tiny one. And he was so big that when he put his foot on the brake, the little car did a nosedive. But it was so funny. But he was a good worker, and we still keep in touch today after 28 years.
3: Oh, Vern, what a great story. You look after yourself, Vern. Have a great night and a wonderful weekend. I can share with the audience across Australia, just in from daughter number two, who says, in hospital, baby boy on his way, everything going fine, pain relief on board, middle of the night, no one to talk to, and then I remembered there was someone to listen to. Wow. Johnny Doremus, good morning.
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1: This is John Doremus with the passing parade of the story of an extremely lethal lady known as the Goddess of the Seven Joys. She was only about a foot high, made of a strange greenish stone. Her name was more than somewhat misleading, for she brought anything but joy to those who possessed her. Merely to gaze on her was to court disaster. To touch her was death. I'll be back with the story after this message.
19: Maurie Quincy has a soft spot for Honda motorbikes. It goes back to his international Grand Prix days. But Maurie sells all Hondas, including the car of the year, the amazing Honda Civic, and the incredible Honda Accord with air conditioning, radio, rear window demister and wiper, carpets, radials, and more. And Maurie probably has more spares than any Honda dealer in Australia. When you're thinking Honda, think Maurie Quincy, 626 to 634 Mount Alexander Road in beautiful Moonee Ponds. LMCT 1402.
1: Early in 1946, the proprietor of a curio shop in Marseille summoned a local collector of objets d'art, one Jacques Leclerc, to inspect a small statuette of unknown origin. Leclerc, who had a keen eye for value, offered him 9,000 francs for the piece. He felt he had a real bargain. And that evening, he showed it to a friend, an archaeologist named Molyneux, who was fascinated by the piece, and asked Leclerc if he might borrow it for a few days so that he could examine it more thoroughly. Leclerc agreed and left it with him. A week passed. Not having heard from Molyneux, Leclerc paid him another visit only to learn that the archaeologist had died suddenly after a brief, unidentified illness 2 days before. Leclerc took the statuette home. 3 days later, he fell ill. The doctor who attended him was at a loss to account for his condition. The same doctor had attended Molyneux, and on learning from Leclerc's wife of the statuette, gave the story to a local newspaper, who in turn passed it on to a Paris daily. The article caught the eye of an English journalist named Howard, who was in Paris at the time. He had once linked it with an item that had appeared in his own paper almost 12 months previously. He sent for a copy of it, which was waiting for him on his arrival in Marseille. The item read, "A reward will be paid to anyone returning or giving information leading to the recovery of a 13th century Chinese statuette, greenish in color and approximately 30 centimeters in height. It is a rare object of art unknown as the Goddess of the Seven Joys. Warning. The statuette is coated with sulfide of arsenic and is highly dangerous to handle." Attached to the copy of the item was information to the effect that it had been stolen by the Germans after the fall of Paris from a collector named Gravelet, who had subsequently fled to England and who, since the publication of the item, had died suddenly following a mysterious illness. Howard hastened to the home of Leclerc, who was still alive but near death. He advised the doctor to treat the dying man for arsenic poisoning. This the doctor did. Leclerc's condition improved, but he remained dangerously ill till he was at length persuaded to have the goddess removed from the house and deposited in the vault of a Marseille bank. The goddess remains confined to that bank vault to the present day. There is no logical explanation for this story. It has been suggested that the sulfide of arsenic was impregnated in the statuette by a 13th century Chinese secret society to bring death on the looting Tartar invaders. But in view of the passage of time, such an explanation seems rather flimsy. Also, it does not account for the collector Gravelet's death more than 5 years after it was stolen from him. Whatever the truth may be, one is forced to the conclusion that the Goddess of the Seven Joys was, and for that matter still is, a very lethal lady. Our time is up till we meet again for another chapter in the Passing Parade. This is John Doremus. Thank you so much, and goodbye for now.
3: Exciting times. Very kind of you, Phantom, and funny. We love Stork Back Radio. It's clever. Arthur, as we speak. Arthur, good morning.
4: Good morning, Tony and Ethan. A rundown of standard unleaded petrol prices in the western suburbs. I'll start with BP Braybrook, $2.03. Come back a little bit to Metro Braybrook, $1.93. Go to Bourke Kingsall, gone up a little bit, $1.95.3. West Footscray, right near us, 7-Eleven is $2.08.9. Yarraville, $2.14.9. Yes, gone up. And Shell Tottenham, $2.05.9. Spotswood Shell, $2.08.9. Go back to Newport, 7-Eleven, $2.09.9. You might as well say $2.10. Not looking very bright on the Deer Park side. Well over $2, at least $2.05. And BP's $2.45, or was the last I seen it. So not looking good. It's the cheapest Metro Braybrook in the western suburbs at the moment, $1.93.
3: Well, I think most probably expected that was going to happen sooner rather than later. And so that's now filtering through. And you would imagine it's probably going to hover around there for a little while. And perhaps even, depending on what happens in the Middle East, it might even move forward yet or move up again.
4: The unstateness of this war going on with Trump, dumb Trump. I agree with you. The sooner he goes, the better.
3: Artie, happy
8: days. Don't be rude.
3: Thank you. Have a great weekend, Artie.
4: Thank you.
3: Peter, he said, I love that dumb Trump. G'day, Pete.
22: Yeah, Tony, how are you going?
3: Thank you for asking.
22: Hey, did you hear the last week or so about the betting agencies and they've been pulled up in front of the Senate?
3: No, so tell us.
22: You take notice about the betting agencies, how they're being pulled up to Parliament for what they've been doing?
3: Yeah, so the idea of the promotion of gaming, is that what you're talking about?
22: Correct.
3: Yeah,
22: correct.
3: So look, it's absolutely an issue, and what the answer is, I'm not too sure. I mean, the reality is, well, it's a two-edged sword, isn't it, where many of the members that run those businesses, those media businesses, need the revenues to survive. Part of that is the substantial revenue that that provides. On the downside is the damage that it potentially does, if it's not already doing, to culture and people targeted that really can't afford to do so.
22: Yes. So how can it be a double-edged sword when one person, one organisation, plus the other organisation, makes more money than what the person who suffers and then the society suffers. And the government has to help people who don't have money because they get hooked on gambling. Well, I'll give you one example, Tony.
3: The challenge is to somehow get the balance right. And how do we protect those that maybe can't protect themselves? Is that a little too harsh?
22: I don't think it's very harsh. I think you've got to understand what they do, Tony. So I've given you an example before, so I refresh the example. If I was to bet for a certain agency, I'm not going to name which one that is. If I win that bet, I can use their key card to take the money out, or I can get that money transferred into my bank account. Now, it takes 5 working days to get that money into my bank account. So during that 5 days, I can stop that transfer and get again. But why can't you have a limit on once you win that money and go straight to your bank account, and then you can't take that money out until it goes into your bank account? Why does it take 5 days for you to transfer money from your key card into your account?
3: I'm probably not the person to ask about that, Pete, to be honest, particularly this time of the morning. But the idea of it, it's about the issue about gaming and the issue about what it does to community is yet to be really completely analysed. But based on what we do know, it's damaging to many people that don't manage themselves and become addicted to the idea of it and what that's doing, particularly to younger people. Pete, I wish I knew the answer. If anybody else have the answer, 133693. It's a fascinating topic. And when we have more time, we'll talk more about it. Rod Smith in the UK next. It's on again. It's hog time, you'll be happy to know, in the States. What? When? Why? We'll find out next.
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3: What are we doing on Friday? We go to California. Rod Smith in the chair and on the air. Rod, good morning.
11: Very good morning to you, Tony. Look, you can't say the weather's going to get any better because it is just as good as it should be. 27, that's the top we're looking at today.
3: Didn't they have some fires around California just in the last couple of days yet again?
11: Yes, Northern California is experiencing fires. Also, it's happening in Canada, in British Columbia. So, you know, in the summertime, you can't just get away from fires.
3: No, you can't.
11: One of those things.
3: Now, there's a little note here that says it's on again. Get ready, it's hog time. I have no idea what it means, but you can explain.
11: 2026 Sturgis. Yes. It's where everyone goes if they have a motorcycle. You should know that, Tony. Don't you have one?
3: No. The I tinker occasionally with the idea, but listeners across Australia said, don't be a dick. Don't do it at your age, which I thought was both a backhanded compliment.
11: Well, most that will be riding there will be on Harleys.
3: Of course.
11: That's right. 66% to 86% are on Harleys, and the rest are in Indians and other motorcycles. But would you believe there are some lazy people that go there, they trailer a motorcycle and they ride around Sturgis and they put it back on the trailer and then drive back home. But would you believe most will ride their motorcycle there? That's right. Starts tomorrow, goes till the 16th of August. And if people don't know where Sturgis is, it's in South Dakota. And the population of the place is only 7,000 people, but the motorcycle rally will make the population swell to over 500,000.
3: 500,000. And my brother's got one of those India, but he hardly rides it now. Hardly rides it. Probably sitting there 6 months would go past before he rides it.
11: Gathering dust. Yep. Why isn't he riding it?
3: Oh, I don't know. I'd have to ask him. Coffee or green tea drinker?
11: Look, what are you, Tony? You must be a coffee man.
3: You moved more into coffee than tea these days, but up until recently I was passionate about tea. I haven't had a cup of tea for probably 12 months now.
11: Well, green tea is the way to go.
3: Apparently it is.
11: Because a lot of people are dabbling into different teas, and green tea has caffeine in it. Half as much as a cup of coffee. But it's really good for you, has a lot of benefits. And so, like they say, it can really be healthy for your blood pressure. So, you know, get into the green tea. And the thing is, look, if you are looking at having a cuppa before going to bed, don't do that because the caffeine in the green tea may keep you up. So, you know, look at the long-term benefits when you are drinking your green tea, and also coffee. Coffee has those benefits too.
3: Just a quickie. It's the 45th anniversary of ONJ getting her star.
11: That's right. On the Walk of Fame. What a lovely lady. We miss her to this day. You know, she was given that star for her extraordinary contributions to music and remarkable career. And so good to see her. Did you ever get to see her in concert?
3: I wish I had. Here's a little bit of how it unfolded.
12: It is my pleasure to bid you welcome today as we honour the beautiful import from Australia who has become one of America's greatest resources, Olivia Newton-John.
13: With 11 albums, including Let Me Be There, Have You Never Been Mellow, Totally Hot, If You Love Me, Let Me Know, and Don't Stop Believing, and two films, Grease and Xanadu, and almost 40 major awards, such as country music's top female vocalist of 1974 and 1975, Olivia Newton-John has proved to the Walk of Fame committee that she has been and remains one of the most popular and recognized personalities in the music world of entertainment.
3: There you go. How wonderful. Olivia Newton-John goes back 45 years. She got that star. When we come back, we'll find out a very, which is making me laugh, and I haven't read it yet, really, I haven't said it, National What Day coming up in the United States with Rod Smith for Australia Overnight.
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3: Today is National What Day. You love this, Rod, only because we were told earlier, her name is Donna Mills. She's moved into
4: OnlyFans,
3: and she's 85, and it's all about her toes, apparently, worldwide. Who would have thought? On this day, National Wiggle Your Toes Day.
11: It is. It's a day to let your digits kind of go out there and see the daylight there, Tony. Indulge in some public wiggling. But, you know, how to celebrate? Look, take a barefoot walk in the park or go down to the beach or maybe get a pedicure. Yeah, that'd be a good way. Pamper your little toes.
3: How about a new pair of shoes? Yeah, well, there's that. National Wiggle Your Toes Day. Who thinks of these things?
11: Some brilliant minds.
3: Why don't we make something up? We're going to do a segment next week where people can make up a national day.
11: Oh, I think you'd come up with some good ideas.
3: I think there'd be some really interesting ideas. Let's go out. It's good to talk to you. I know we're a bit rushed this morning. We just ran out of time, and I hate doing that to you. But if I look at these songs, I don't know where you'd start, but let's go back first up. For example, on this day in music and the year 1981.
11: Stevie Nicks released her first solo album, Bella Donna. It contained four top 40 hits. What a great album that was. Do you remember some of the hits there, Tony?
3: Oh, just so many of them. I mean, Stevie Nicks, what a voice, and she gets better with age. The year 1988.
11: Exactly. 88, Guns N' Roses, their album Appetite for Destruction went to number one in the US. And the singles from the album, what a list of those. You know, Sweet Child of Mine, etc.
3: And 2001...
11: Whitney Houston, yeah, she became the biggest and the highest paid musician in the world after signing a new deal with Arista Records worth $100 million. Ooh. What a deal that was.
3: And arguably, some say, the greatest voice ever, Whitney Houston.
11: Oh, yeah. Just think of what she could get to on how high. Unbelievable.
3: All right, let's go at the year 1980. This is as good as it gets, really, in many, many ways.
11: Look, everything fell on the same day. Olivia Newton-John, Magic, hit number one, stayed there for 4 weeks here in the US and also Canada, but only made number four in Australia. But what a lady. Still gives me goosebumps really thinking about Olivia.
3: Yeah, we do. Much loved, as you know, here in Australia. Lots of love. We'll talk to you soon. Thank you. It is Australia Overnight. Rod Smith. Serial on the way. It's the final episode of the serial, not to be missed, coming up shortly.

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10: Bit surreal of a morning, I got to say, on this Friday morning, Friday the 7th of August 2026. There's a date to remember. 133693 is the telephone number, wherever you are, right around Australia. Come and join us. We'll have some open line. The question will be, one of the questions, what constitutes a so-called TV dinner in this day and age? 133693.
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9: Network.
11: Chelsea Bowden. The Albanese government says it's having constructive discussions with the Coalition and Greens over its gambling reforms. Labor is struggling to get its measures passed, which would clamp down on the number of betting ads aired on TV, radio and online. But the opposition and Greens argue the reforms are still too weak. Communications Minister Annika Wells says they strike the right balance.
12: I'm having constructive discussions with both the Shadow Communications Minister for the Coalition and the Shadow Communications Spokesperson for the Greens. We'll keep those discussions going. We'd love to see this passed.
11: One Nation claims the federal government is intimidated by its hard stance on migration as the party continues to surge in the polls. Leader Pauline Hanson has pledged to end a skilled migration scam and has reiterated calls to cap Australia's annual intake at 130,000. The comments follow Home Affairs Minister Tony Burke postponing a key speech where he was set to announce migration cuts. Cycling advocates are backing a move by the federal government to introduce national safety and compliance standards for e-bikes. Backed by $6.6 million in federal funding, a new national framework has been announced, aligning Australia with leading international guidelines. Bicycle Industries Australia General Manager Peter Burke has told Today the reforms will provide greater clarity for riders.
13: So this will mean that a consumer going into a shop will
4: have confidence that the product that they are buying is a good quality, it's compliant, and it's the right speed, right power, and it can be used on the road legally.
11: Detectives are investigating whether a domestic violence incident led to the deaths of two people in Queensland's southwest. The bodies of a 45-year-old man and a 25-year-old woman were discovered inside a home in Charleville early yesterday morning. Geelong has been revealed as the AFL club which struck a secret deal allowing a player to take all legal responsibility for any further on-field brain trauma. News Corp reports the Cats agreed to the deal with the player 2 years ago and the agreement went to the entire board for approval. Concussion campaigner Peter Jess says strong action needs to be taken so something like this doesn't keep happening.
13: For any parent or partner, if it was your son, what would you think about that as an action where you have your employer walking back from any responsibility, knowing full well the state of vulnerability of that particular person? For me, it's unforgivable.
11: And greater crested terns, a seagull and a magpie are among a further 16 birds to die from the H5 bird flu in Victoria.
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11: North Melbourne has defeated the Western Bulldogs for the first time since 2019. Their 23-point win at Marvel Stadium gives the Roos a faint chance of still making the top 10. The Cowboys have jumped back into the NRL's top eight with a 30-8 point win over the Titans. It was a stark turnaround from last week's 70-point loss. Lock Jason Taumalolo has told Nine they were focused on the basics.
15: We just wanted to strip everything back, make it simple, run hard, tackle hard, kick to corners, just get into that sort of cycle kind of footy. And we didn't get to do that last week and, yeah, I thought we did that well tonight.
11: And Roosters captain James Tedesco has been ruled out of tonight's clash with the Bulldogs after failing to overcome an ankle injury. Cody Ramsay takes his place.
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1: Your forecast for Gippsland and the valley today, partly cloudy with a medium chance of showers, snow possible above 1400 metres, winds west to northwesterly 15 to 25 k's an hour. Tomorrow, partly cloudy, morning fog and frost, a medium chance of showers with a top of 17. Sunday, cloudy, more showers, a top of 15, and Monday, cloudy with some rain and a top of 13. Today, a top of 15 for the valley, lakes and Orbost, 16 for Sale and Bairnsdale. Currently, it's 8 degrees.
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10: I made a little note in the notes section of some paperwork in front of me, and that was to ask you, the listener, around Australia, given that there was a thing often referred to in supermarkets and shops and shelves and delis, a so-called TV dinner and the history of the TV dinner. There's some sort of fascination around that as an idea. You're going back probably in the early days of television in Australia, I'm thinking, from 56 in Hobart, from 60, bless them. But the idea of the so-called TV dinner, I have no idea what was in the original packaged TV dinners all those years ago, or what became a brand almost, if you like, it itself as a TV dinner. But I would be really interested, for reasons that may become apparent later, what these days constitutes a TV dinner. 133693. Well, you can also send a text as well, 0477 693 693. I know this time in the morning is probably easier for some people to send a text, but it's all about the calls, very important to us. What do you reckon these days constitutes a TV dinner? We'll get back to those calls in just a moment. Front page of the Herald Sun, fair bit happening. The ABC has apologised to billionaire Gina Rinehart and removed what we all agree is a vile segment alleging... allegedly encouraged sodomy and murder against her, but pretty much a disgusted ex-ABC chair says still needs culture change. The ABC managing director, Hugh Marks, morning, Hugh, publicly apologised to the mining magnate and said it had removed the content from its platforms, albeit 25 days after it first aired July 12. Other stories in the Herald Sun this morning to deal with Nikki Winmar, which I'm really uncomfortable with because Nikki was a bit of a hero to many of us in terms of what he did and things for which he stood. However, courts have found differently, and rightly so. A woman bashed by disgrace, AFL great Nikki Winmar, has told the court she wakes up in the middle of the night crying uncontrollably. Winmar, 60, was found guilty last month of attacking the woman at a motel, Northern Victoria, May last year. He was convicted of 3 assault charges but acquitted on the more serious charge of intentionally causing injury. Very important story. There's more information about the abuse. They call it abuse bias callous, ABC, which is clever in the headline of the paper, the Herald Sun. But here's a name haven't heard for a little while. Elle Macpherson says she's now living and giving her most sexy, vibrant and free decade yet. Fighting breast cancer 10 years ago, 62-year-old supermodel known around the world as The Body. Ethan, are you familiar with The Body?
23: First time I've heard of The Body.
10: There you go. So you tell the young ones today and they just will never understand. But whoa, who doesn't want the super elixir she is currently on? Look at her. It's a great photograph, page 3 in the... It's a lovely story. Now, as far as fashion is concerned, let me just grab front page of The Age for you. Well, there's a couple of things. Front page of The Age that I alluded to earlier. Pauline Hanson used party funds to pay for a 5-star London hotel during her recent European trip, including keeping rooms vacant while she flew to Italy with billionaire Gina Rinehart, but insists she did not touch One Nation's $5 million war chest created by thousands small donations. An insider with knowledge of Hanson UK booking schedule told The Age the Queensland senator stayed in the luxury Conrad London St James Hotel in July after travelling to Britain with a Seven Network Spotlight crew last month. Rooms at the Conrad average around about $860 a night peak season.
5: Please explain.
10: Front page of the paper. Now, for fashion, couple of things. Maya. You and I love Maya. Maya is now scooping up a growing number of Australian luxury brands, designer brands that are choosing to, in fact, break their exclusive relationships historically with David Jones. Long-term retail rivals fight to stay relevant among millennials and the Gen Z shoppers. Never used to be that complicated, did it? Australian designer labels like Effie Katz, South Australian founded Aisler, is it? A-C-L-E-R. Significant Other is another brand. Aston Studios have left their contracts with DJs to sign exclusively now with Maya, while even RM Williams ended its relationship with David Jones 9 months ago, according to what The Age has been able to confirm. Now, for those of you going on a train ride, how many people listening right now anywhere around Australia use the train on a regular basis? 133693. Which track, which trains do you use? 133693. Trains now, according to story in The Age, will run directly from Melbourne's west through to Bayside suburbs as part of an extra 400 weekly services across the state in the biggest timetable shake-up since the Metro Tunnel opened. Public Transport Minister Vicky Ward said yesterday that starting, thank you, this month, services would run directly between Sandringham, Key Western stations, enabling commuters to travel across the city without changing trains. Now, I can honestly tell you that I've only travelled on the train once this year after walking back from a bite to eat with, in fact, the boss and Gerald Quigley. First time I've caught the train in Melbourne for a long time, but did it early this year. Point of that is I'd like to find out people that, only because I work overnight, so it's a bit difficult to catch the train overnight to and from. And I know Ross Stevenson from our 3AW Brekkie program gets the train every morning and loves it, does a bit of work on the train and finds it a very enjoyable experience. Be fascinated to find out from you. 133693. Marky, good morning.
6: Morning, Marky. Hey, you forgot Moclair. They used to cross, Ross and Moclair used to cross paths at the station. Morning, Ralph. Morning, Sam.
10: Pretty much that was pretty much how it went and still does to a lesser degree these days when we cross at the lift. One's coming in, one's going out. Marky, are you a David Jones man or a Maya man?
6: No, I'm not.
10: You're not what?
6: I'm an IGA person. I'll go to Foster's Menland up in Main Street here in Stawell.
10: What's the brand? What's the shop called?
6: Foster's.
10: Who?
6: Foster's.
10: And what do they? What do they sell at Foster's?
6: Oh, anything from suits to industrial wear.
10: I can see you in a suit.
6: Oh, but still sitting in Pierre Cardone sitting in my cupboard. But anyway,
10: nice shirt and tie.
6: Yeah, it's all there.
10: RM Williams boots.
6: No. They can't make them wide enough for me feet. Simple. Anyway, that's not why I rang.
10: Well, I'll ring Andrew and see if he can make a pair especially for your feet.
6: Yeah. Now, let's get back onto it.
10: There's a product promotion just there, I would have thought.
6: Yeah. Well, we've banged on about Volvo enough this week.
10: You've done very well.
6: Anyway, let's get on to the main subject.
10: Which is what? What's more important than feet?
6: Unelected state premier Carol Bean has issued 12 farmers up here with $814 fines each.
10: Because?
6: For not allowing them to access their property over transmission lines. Because right at this particular point in time, it's lambing season. And they will not do, Vinwest will not comply with the farmers to sterilise their trucks, sterilise their boots, or do anything. And being lambing season, you don't want them all running around skittering the little bubs.
10: Of course not.
6: Yep, so Carol Bean, this is in the Weekly Times, it's in the Ararat Stall Times, showing the fines, 12 farmers, bang, blanket ban, there you go, $814 each.
10: So I'm not clear, why was the fine issued?
6: Because they couldn't access the property. They told them to FXXXKR.
10: Who couldn't access the property?
6: The people who want to put transmission lines in the VIN West.
10: Right.
6: All right, simple as that. So now they've got the 28th of August.
10: Doesn't sound simple. Sounds
6: a bit
10: sounds a bit complicated, old son.
6: This fight's been going on for ages, right? You can ask Dr. Ann Webster about it.
10: So if the fines were issued, and I'm not across it, so you'll have to forgive me, Mark. So if the fines were issued, was there a breach of the law? Simple as that, as you would say.
6: Look, I don't see it. No, they just said, we're not letting you on until you go have biosecurity decontamination. But not only that, it's lambing season up here. And they said, no, you're not coming on here. So now there's just issues.
10: But that's not going to stand up in the court of law, really, is it? The question again
6: is... We need Dennis Donito.
10: Was there a breach of the law? And the answer presumably was, if they've been slugged a fine, that they probably breached the law, even if we don't particularly like the law.
6: It's private property. It's private property. It's not.
10: That's not
6: government
10: sure.
6: property.
10: Sure. However, without having all the details in front of me, and the fine has been issued, have they or have they not, yes or no, breached the law?
6: No. As far as I'm concerned, it's not.
10: Well, that's not what I asked. In law, has it been breached? Just because you don't, in your opinion, it's not. What's the law say? Come back to me once you've found out what the law is and we'll talk about it. 133-69, you know, only because you and I have no choice but to uphold the law. That's the law in which we're... Now, if we don't like it, lobby to get the law changed. But don't breach the law and then complain.
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10: Bruno, morning. Not to mention from you about the person who keeps saying he can't recall anything. Wonder why not protecting your mate Dan. Don't quite understand that, Bruno. You may need to explain that. TV dinner, Tony. These days, basically a frozen microwave meal can be a cheap budget one or a healthier type. Low in fat, higher in protein. Unfortunately, I often eat TV dinners. Michael. So is that, it's a bit like the TV snacks thing, really. I often thought that you could only eat TV snacks when the TV was on. I really believe, as a child, oh, you can only eat these when the telly's on. Really? I would think a TV dinner is something you can put into a microwave and eat it straight from the plastic tray. No dishes needed to be done. Thank you, 759. Gina Reinhardt should accept the ABC's joke as an apology and still have a crack at them, sue them. And the One Nation Party, the Liberals, should ban themselves from doing any radio or TV appearances. As the sign says at the zoo, don't feed the monkey. 781, interesting observation. The idea of resisting issues being addressed by the media has never been appealing. Not that I work in the media, but if you look at what happens in other nations when you close down the idea of having politicians, having organisations, having our parliament answerable to questions from the media, choosing not to, tell me where that's ever worked out well. Give me one example where that as a concept has ever worked out well for those of you that advocate for it to be the norm in Australia. 133693. Bet we don't get any calls on that. Beverly, good morning.
27: Well, I was going to talk about something quite harmless, like wiggling my toes, like the people in California.
10: Well, as mentioned earlier with Rod.
27: Yeah, so I'll be walking barefoot down the street, wiggling my toes.
10: Nice.
27: Yes. I mean, I do that. I don't wiggle my toes, but I walk barefoot down the street anyway. And last time I was at the beach, there's a sunset market where I bought a baked potato, which I fed to the seagulls.
10: Lovely. It's a gorgeous thing to do. It's a really nice thing to do, isn't it?
27: Yeah, so I broke it up into little pieces, and a lot of it I put in my hand to see if they would come and eat it, and they did. They come and they picked at it with their beak, and they So,
10: regular contributor to this program's dear friend, a vet and Qantas captain, is Nathan Kosh, who'll be with us too, by the way, first thing Monday morning for those across Australia who love when Nathan's here with me. Nathan Kosh from Sunday night, Monday morning, he will be here with me coming up next week. What I was going to say about that is he taught us how to how we manage dealing and providing food to the much-loved magpies. And I know people across Australia, some are out about the magpies, some don't particularly like the magpies. I love magpies when they come up. And you can feed them bits and pieces. You can buy what works for them at the pet stores. And they are gorgeous animals, birds.
27: Yeah. What do you feed them?
10: Well, we buy something from, I think it's just called the pet shop or the pet store, and they do it especially for magpie food.
27: And they and magpies eat it from your fingers as well,
10: do they? They'll wander up and they'll come right up and stand at your feet and nibble and then their little heads go up and look at you again, and then they'll run away and tell all their mates. Their mates will come over, and it's one of life's great joys.
27: Oh, yeah. Actually, I asked Google what they like to eat, and said they're nuts about nuts, and they also like grapes.
10: I did not know that. I'll ask him when he's in here on Monday about the grapes idea. But there is a preparation, I think the shops sell. I know that we get it from there. I'm not too sure what it's called, probably not even branded really, but just designed for magpies in particular.
27: Oh, yeah, I've never thought. I'll have to try that. So they don't mind you walking close up to them, or...?
10: Say that one more time.
27: The magpies don't mind you walking close up to them?
10: Oh, no, they love it.
27: Oh.
10: They seem to love it. Yep. And sometimes as soon as I walk out to the garage, they will come, you know, at a particular time of the afternoon and the season, they'll come down, five or six will arrive at a time and just almost stand at the feet and make a really loud noise.
27: Oh, wow. Actually, where I live in Perth, you hear lots of magpies flying overhead. They seem, and especially in this Dinaloo supermarket, there's three big trees where the I'm thinking of ravens. I'm getting ravens.
10: I'm not too sure. I don't know. I can't answer that. They may well be in the same family. Thank you, Beverly. Have a great weekend. I'm just watching the text. It's amazing how puerile, and I say this with little or no respect, how puerile some choose to be because they have no better position or argument rather than just slam anything that I say or slam what another caller says, or makes reference so obtuse that it's pathetic. So unless you've got a really good position that you want to openly discuss, and I'm happy to read each and every one of the texts that comes in, but if you're just going to be puerile about that, not even sensible, certainly not adult, and there's times to be serious, and generally this program is about lighthearted, fun companionship, but if you're going to be what I constitute as an a-hole, I'll just take you off the screen and you won't be able to get through again. So you choose, and you know who you are. If you choose to be a D-I-C-K, well, you'll be treated as such. Don't misquote. Don't misquote me. Don't misquote other listeners. I'm only read from the front page of The Age. It is no reflection on the great radio station 3AW. Julian, we'll come to you straight after this. It is Australia Overnight.
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10: Julian, welcome. Good morning to you.
31: Good morning. I hope you can hear me.
10: Go ahead, Julian. Are you there?
31: Now, we talk about the Tasmanian drive-ins, five drive-ins, and the old days when we used to send the films out. But, now, you mentioned somebody had sent a text message about the early Tasmanian TV.
10: 1960 it started, some years later after Melbourne and Sydney, certainly.
31: Can you mention the first personalities of Tasmanian TV?
10: Ooh.
31: And the second question? Of how many radio announcers, including Victoria, got their start on Tasmanian radio?
10: Very good question. I reckon the great Don Lunn did a fair bit of work, I think, in Tasmania.
31: Keith McGowan?
10: Did some work in Tasmania. Yeah. Was he in Launceston or Hobart? 70X, was he?
31: 7A and 7HA.
10: Maybe.
31: And I just wonder how many people living in Hobart and Launceston would remember Keith McGowan on air from Tasmania?
10: So we've just done a bit of... It's a great question. Gordon Lead was the very first television news bulletin in Tassie, 1960.
31: Yeah.
10: Tom Payne was an early pioneer and staff member at the launch. Robin Martin was a presenter and a prominent figure in that station's history in Hobart. And Bob Cook and Richard Moore hosted popular local entertainment comedy segments, Cook and Moore. That's original, on a Saturday morning.
31: I thought Andrew McLaren might have worked on Tasmanian radio.
10: It's funny. I will ask him when I see him Sunday night.
31: Now, when I spoke to Simon Owens, he wasn't aware that Keith McGowan, we think, got his start, and he didn't do much TV on 4GOV10 Traralgon.
10: That I can't answer either. I don't know.
31: And then his first radio would have been 3TR in Sale.
10: May well have been. Many of us started, euphemistically referred to as the bush, because that was a great workplace to start, to learn some of the nuances, whether you're reading a commercial, whether you were carting something that had to go into the system to be played on air, how to work a record, how to work a desk, all those sorts of things which, Yeah, sadly, many can you know, no longer do, really. It's all done by computers.
31: Now, somebody was also doing a program on another some time ago of the number of aircraft and ships that have been lost between Victoria and Tasmania. There was an old airline of 100 years ago called Holliman Airlines that lost a number of old propeller aircraft and Bass Strait that have never been recovered.
10: Oh, and how long does that go back?
31: 100 years ago.
10: 100 years.
31: Has anyone ever heard of Holliman Airways? They were once a pioneer before ANTS and ANTAA.
10: I haven't, but I'm sure others may have. 133693. How do you spell it?
31: H-O-L-I-A-M-N. Captain Ivan Holliman. He was an early pioneer in the 1930s of air travel between Tasmania and Victoria.
10: So, we're just having a look now. Holliman Airways, a pioneering Australian airline, founded in 1932 by, yes, you're right about, brothers Victor and Ivan Holliman.
31: Now, there's also there may be a memorial, I'm not quite sure, of the terrible 1966 air disaster in Winton, in far western Queensland. Philip Brady used to talk about that. I think he said there were a number of Channel 9 people on board the ANTS ANA Viscount that went down in Winton on Thursday, September 22, 1966, killing 26 passengers and crew belonging to ANTS ANA. It was one of many accidents involving the old Viscounts. I wondered if anyone would remember that terrible story in Winton. There is, I believe,
10: there'd be a memorial
31: in the centre of Winton, which will be 60 years on the 22nd, just before the St Kilda Grand Final and Collingwood Grand Final of 66.
10: There would be people that were remembered vividly, I would imagine.
31: Certainly would imagine. You'd remember the McRobertson-Miller disaster on New Year's Eve 1966. In Port Hedland, which was also a Viscount.
10: And that same year?
31: Same year, yes. You did have someone ring up from Mackay, didn't you, about the 1960 TAA accident at Mackay, which killed a lot of school kids and crew of TAA, a flock of friendship, the high wing. They didn't have any.
10: No, well, I don't remember. So what year was that one?
31: 1960.
10: Bit little, and I don't recall ever hearing about it, but that this is my ignorance, TV, which is profound.
31: TV came to Perth in 59, didn't it? Adelaide 59 and Brisbane 59.
10: Yeah, all around that time. And then they've each of those major cities then grew out of that and had wonderful personality supporting them and continue in many ways continue them today. More and more of it is networked. Julian, I need to move on. Have a great weekend. Rob, morning.
0: Morning, Tony. I just want to touch on what Mark from Stawell was saying about the farmers getting fined. I think what's happening there is a typical case of the castle scenario where I think government or council, whoever have made law or legislation, which allows the electricity companies to come onto private property and install transmission towers, whether the farmers want it or not. I mean, it's like someone coming to your house, knocking on your door saying, hey, Tone, we're putting a tower in your front yard. So, and then the farmers are refusing the electricity companies to come onto their property, and that's where the fines are coming from.
10: Yeah. And so what, in terms of any resolution about that then, what would be the clearer way to resolve it, given that presumably, for the farmers' point of view, it's a standoff, and yet communities would demand that they have access to that to be able to provide the services on that land that communities so desperately need and require?
0: Because I think there was an issue, not so much in Stawell, but in other areas where I think the farmers are, no, we don't want towers, but you can put the lines underground. So I don't know whether the electricity companies want to build towers, have them above ground, but the farmers go, no, we don't want towers on our land. Yeah, so some farmers rather want the lines going underground.
10: And yet so across Victoria, there are hundreds of thousands of towers.
0: Yeah, oh, look,
10: nobody complained about them, presumably, 70, 80 years ago, and they're there today still.
0: Yeah, I know, but, I mean...
10: People don't even notice them anymore.
0: Yeah, but when you're a landowner, I mean, especially if you've got a property and you're growing wheat or, having livestock, once a tower goes up, you're basically losing land. So... Yeah, look, I don't know. It's a bit of a, like I said, castle scenario. Farmers don't want to be bullied, being told, what to do. But speaking of a castle scenario, if I can just quickly mention something.
10: Please.
0: There was something that

0: been a blood donor, love to hear from you. How many donations? 133693. If you haven't been, why have you chosen not to be a blood donor? Why has it not appealed to you? And how can we encourage you to think about maybe becoming a blood donor? 133693. It's Australia Overnight, wherever you are, right across Australia. 6PR in Perth, 5AA in Adelaide. The Ace Radio Network, it is 3AW here in Melbourne.
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0: G'day, Tony Mac. When I was in the Army in the early 70s, most military personnel donated blood regularly, and I'd like to think they still do. I did not know that. That's fantastic. And I hope they still do too, because some of them would be getting, I'm thinking, probably well and truly the other side of 50, and maybe still do in the early 70s. So, yes, 133693, do you still donate blood? Who, how, why, when and where and how much and how often? Nev, good morning.
10: Good morning, Cal. How's it going?
0: Nev.
10: I've tried three or four times to donate, and because I've recently had tattoos, they won't accept it. I find that very difficult to believe with all the technology these days, Tony.
0: So when you register or you try to register, I'll make a note of that. I'll write that down now because we'll talk to Arnie about that very shortly. Tattoos.
10: I actually went into Cranbourne. I've been to a couple other places, and the first thing they ask is, have you got any tattoos and when was the latest one you've had? And it's always been, oh, I'm sorry, we can't take your blood.
0: Because of how recently you've had that tattoo, I would imagine.
10: Yep. I would imagine, Tony, yeah.
0: And so you'd be eligible to donate after a certain period of time once the tattoo has settled down.
10: Well, supposedly.
0: Yeah.
10: I have no idea. No one knew. I sort of said, well, why? You know, like, it's still my blood, and it's, like, it's all clean. Ink that goes into it, but yeah, that three or four times.
0: In fairness, Nev,
10: Yeah, when, I'm not going crook, Tony. Yeah. Honestly, but when you say I'm not that sort of person.
0: No, I know you're not, and I get it. But probably they make those rules and regulations to protect everybody, because in the unlikely event, you know, you could be Fred who comes out and tells a whole lot of porkies, we have no idea where that tattoo originated. We don't make sure that it's safe for you and for anyone who may inherit that blood to save their lives.
10: No, I'll be. What time are you having her on?
0: So she will be on coming up in about the next 10 minutes, just after the news at the top of the hour.
10: Yeah, I've just got to fuel up and I'll be back in my car and I'll have a good listen when I go.
0: And if it's okay with you, Nev, I'll mention the idea about the tattoos.
10: Yeah, that's fine, mate. If she clears me, I'll go in tomorrow and do it if I can find a place.
0: Good on
10: We had, as you know, we lost Michael, and we had so much help from hospitals and people and all that sort of stuff. And I think it's time for me, like I've done it over the last probably 10 or 15 years or tried to do it, but they keep changing their mind and no, we can't do it. So, but I was really interested when you mentioned it tonight, and I thought, bugger it, I'll give him a ring. And I was rapt that you said that you're going to have someone on tonight.
0: Mate, keep listening. We'll do that in the next 10 minutes or so.
10: Will do. Thanks, Tony.
0: See you. Bye. 133693 is our telephone number. Now, I just had a look at, and I hope you'll indulge us a little bit, and it's probably disappeared off my screen. Give me 10 seconds, or not even 10 seconds. Do we need some thinking music? Think music? Think music? 5, 4, 3, 2, 1. Right, I'm back again. So I've got all the details that I need. You and I would remember many a year ago, going back a long time, a movie called Elven Purple. It was shock. It was horror. But gee, we loved it. Who was in the cast of Elven Purple? In no particular order. The name that jumps to mind for most will be Graham Blundell. Abigail, just to name a few, was in. Jill Foster was in that movie. Ellen Finney, morning, Ellen. Hope you're listening. Great fan, Ellen, was in it. Some amazing people, but including the aforementioned, played the role. Graham Blundell, today is a birthday boy. Australian actor. His movies included things like Don's Party, Odd Angry Shot. He was in that. The Year My Voice Broke, and a lot of other things. Graham, great fan. And his story, the work that he's been doing in newspaper, I think The Australian for a long time, has been first class. Question I have for you, who sang the opening theme for the movie Elven Purple? Asking for a friend. 133693.
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0: Very funny text. It says, Tony, just returned from a long stint overseas. Assume you're a temporary fill-in. When does the great Keith McGowan return? It's very funny. Clever. Roman, morning.
23: Morning, Tony. Sorry, Mark, I've got it on hand three. I'll...
0: Got you this time.
23: I'm telling another fishing story. The difference between this one and the last one, this one's true. My mate Wes and I used to go in the mid-late 60s at Christmas time for 2 weeks over to Lincoln, Port Lincoln.
0: Beautiful
23: and
0: spot.
23: And camped on the foreshore with grass, all grass down to the water almost. And a cocky told us one day he should try fishing just off of Lipson's Cove.
0: Yeah, beautiful. And,
23: there's a lump of land on the end of the point there.
0: Roman, we're going to run out of time. You stay there because we've got the news knocking on our door. 133-693. I promise you, we'll come back to you shortly. And our very special guest, we're going to talk more about blood donation, why you can, why you can't. That's still to come. Good morning. It's Australia Overnight.
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25: Toby Goff. Business groups have raised concerns over One Nation's plan to radically overhaul Australia's migration system. Party leader Pauline Hanson argues the skilled migration scheme is being scammed by some people coming into the country. The business sector claims One Nation's proposal to drastically slash the migration rate would hurt the economy. Acting Prime Minister Richard Marles says there needs to be a sensible discussion about the nation's migration policy.
26: Migration obviously plays a really significant part in our economy, but it needs to happen at a sustainable rate, and that's why we put in place the policies that we've done.
25: The opposition maintains the federal government needs to change its gambling bill to win its support. Labor is seeking to limit the number of wagering ads that can be shown on TV, radio and online. The legislation is currently friendless in the Senate, with the Coalition and the Greens both seeking amendments. Deputy Liberal Leader Jane Hume says there are significant issues that need to be addressed.
27: We'd also like to see some control over the inducements that some of these online gambling agencies and companies are using to essentially entice people to maintain their problem gambling addiction.
25: Legislation aimed at slowing the growth of spending within the NDIS will be put to a vote in the Senate later this month. Labor has reached a tacit agreement with the Coalition, but Governor MP Ali France admits the next few years will be hard, but changes are essential.
28: I lost my leg before the NDIS. I remember the stories of real struggle for people with a disability before the NDIS. So it is about sustainability, but we also have to be honest about the NDIS is not delivering for everybody.
25: A Sydney man's been sentenced to a community corrections order and forced to pay a $5,000 fine for threatening to kill a politician. The 31-year-old sent emails including threats to the parliamentarian and their family late last year. 2 days' worth of proceedings in the trial of former broadcaster Alan Jones can now be reported after a judge lifted a suppression order. The 85-year-old's barrister has been cross-examining the first complainant, whose case relates to 9 of 22 charges laid against Jones. Alan Jones has pleaded not guilty to all charges and denies any wrongdoing. Also making news, a US Senate committee has voted to hold former chief medical advisor Dr. Anthony Fauci in contempt of Congress after refusing to answer questions about his handling of the COVID pandemic in a hearing last week. Turning to the markets, the Dow Jones is trading down 408 points. The Nasdaq also down 24 points. One Australian dollar is currently buying 70.32 US cents.
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25: better. The Cowboys have kept their hopes of a finals berth alive with a 30-8 win over the Titans to kick off round 23 of the NRL. The victory giving North Queensland a breath of fresh air after last week's 70-point loss to Sydney. Star lock Jason Tamalolo telling Nine it was all about focusing on the basics.
2: We just wanted to strip everything back, make it simple, run hard, tackle hard, kick to corners, just get into that sort of cycle kind of footy. And we didn't get to do that last week, and yeah, I thought we did that well tonight.
25: Roosters captain James Tedesco has been ruled out of tonight's clash with the Bulldogs after failing to overcome an ankle injury. In AFL action, North Melbourne has defeated the Western Bulldogs for the first time since 2019 with a 23-point win at Marvel Stadium. And at the Canada Tennis Open, Australia's Talia Gibson has fallen from a set-up against Russia's Ekaterina Alexandrova in the women's round of 32. That's news and sport.
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31: Your forecast for Gippsland and the valley today, partly cloudy with a medium chance of showers, snow possible above 1,400 metres, winds west to northwesterly 15 to 25 k's an hour. Tomorrow, partly cloudy, morning fog and frost, a medium chance of showers with a top of 17. Sunday, cloudy, more showers, a top of 15, and Monday, cloudy with some rain and a top of 13. Today, a top of 15 for the valley, lakes and Orbost, 16 for Sale and Bairnsdale. Currently, it's 8 degrees.
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0: Roman, we'll come back to you as soon as we can. Look at all these texts. Tony. An old mate of mine has over 600 blood donations. That is fantastic. I hope he or she realised how many lives they've probably saved with 600 donations. Another one ending in 670 says, and Arnie will be listening to all this, an old mate with tattoos know the best blood bank website. Have a look at the eligibility test you register and ask if you've had new tattoos in the last 4 months. So it's not about the tattoos, it's how recently you've had them that would appear to be the issues. 670 also says, Tone, I was knocked back from donating blood due to having higher iron levels in my blood. I would have thought there would be some use for it even then. Well, we'll find out about that, and you will have a response to that, no doubt, I would hope, even if it was just for research. Don't know, but we'll find out if we can. Anyone else there? Let's find out. Now, Tony, just before we let you go, you've got information on that great song that we played up to the news from the wonderful, famous TV show, a movie, of course, back in the 70s.
10: Yes, mate, you can't mistake the voice of Brian Cadden. Yeah. I believe it was the movie
0: fan. That was fantastic. Do you remember the movie?
10: Oh, yes.
0: That's it. That's the perfect answer. Oh, yes. Well done, Tony. Have a great weekend. Now, Ross, you've been donating blood for a long time?
11: Yeah, 20 years I've been donating blood for.
0: And why did you go to it?
11: Just to help people out. You know, you've got to think of the future and all that type of stuff. If there's an accident, everyone runs off and gives blood then. But I was there last week donating blood, and I said to the girl, geez, there's no one here. And she told me about, it's getting very low.
0: Yeah.
11: And, but I reckon that the blood bank, if you go and donate, maybe the blood bank donates $5 to a school or a charity or something like that to get people to go there. Like, I've told mates of mine, they go, oh, it's too hard. And I said, just roll up. I never book in. I just roll up there and fill it out and just give blood.
0: And do you use the use the Lifeblood app?
11: No, I don't, because I'm not really on the computers that much, so I just roll up to the blood bank when I get a text message and go, can I give blood now? Yeah, okay, if not, come back in half an hour.
0: Yeah, you're a good man, Ross. And doesn't it feel nice when you've done it?
11: Oh, 100%, because as soon as there's a major thing that happens, everyone will jump up and go and give blood there and say, oh, how good am I now? Well, why don't you do it all the time? It's pretty easy.
0: Very good point. We'll take some more calls. Thank you, Ross. Well done, you too, by the way. Shawnee, now you're a blood donor?
12: I used to be. I used to donate blood, but I got put on medication and now you can't donate because of the medication I'm on.
0: Yeah.
12: But the experience of it that I had was, it was pretty simple. You just go into one of those places that take blood. The experience is you just lay there. They take the blood. There's no pain. You don't suffer or anything given the blood. You don't give that much. And, you get a coffee and a cake or something afterwards.
0: And that's the joy. It's the reason we do it is for the coffee, the cake and the biscuits.
12: Yeah, that's it.
0: Sean, well done you. I'm pleased to have her because she's got up nice and early to speak to us. Anya Tandon looks after all things media associated with the great organisation that is Lifeblood. And I highly recommend, if you haven't, you should download the Lifeblood app. It's really accessible, simple to use. It allows you to book in, book out, keeps a record of how many times you've donated. Why would you not use it is probably the better answer to that. If not, have a look at the website, lifeblood.com.au. Arnia Tandon, good morning.
13: Good morning, Tony. How are you?
0: I can't tell you, Arnia, how many calls we had early in the week, and even this morning we've had half a dozen people. We'll get to more calls just in a moment. The idea of donating and how simple it is, how fantastic an opportunity is, and more importantly, how many thousands of people it helps.
13: Absolutely, Tony. And just listening to your callers right now, Ross and Sean, both of them reiterated how important and how easy it is with obviously several donations under their belt. But earlier this week, Lifeblood issued an urgent appeal calling for 12,000 people with A and O blood to donate over the next 7 days. And that's because winter is typically a challenging time for Lifeblood. We see fewer people coming in, partly because of the weather, but mostly because of winter illnesses. And at some of our donor centers, we saw up to 50% of appointments canceled, unfortunately, or not attended.
0: Which really damages it. The it impacts on the lack of blood and the situation which you now find yourself in, and so you can't. You've got to have these appeals and alert people how desperate the need is, or absolutely. Not desperate, but it's important that the need be covered.
13: Yeah, when we go out to appeals, it's really to prevent supplies from falling to critical levels. And if anyone checked our website, we have a live blood tracker where you can see all the blood types around the state as well as around the country and how those blood stocks are looking. And, you know, we were having low stocks with O blood, A blood, as well as B negative blood. And, you know, for a reminder for anyone, O negative blood is a universal blood type. So if you're ever involved in an accident or if you're in a situation where your blood type is unknown, that's the blood type that's going to be given to you. And so that's why it's really vital for emergencies. But O and A blood together make up about 80% of the population, which is a huge portion of the population. So that is what's most in demand by patients in hospitals.
0: And yeah, up until recently, I was going to Cranbourne. It's a fill-in. It's a pop-up store. They do it, I think, four or five times a year at the Cranbourne Council Air building, I think, from memory. And even got to know some of the girls would have it's a bit of a laugh, really. They have fun doing it. It's amazing. One in particular, we all went through her engagement, her wedding in China, and and how all that unfolded. It was a great storyline to be part of, all whilst we're all giving blood.
13: Yeah, I think our donor centres are such a fantastic place. Yeah. Again, as your caller said, it's, you know, they're so friendly. Everyone is, it's just, you're sitting in a donor centre with like-minded people who are giving their time so generously to do something so, you know, so fantastic for someone else, to potentially save someone else's life. And it doesn't take long at all. If you're donating whole blood, your entire appointment is about an hour and you're only in the chair for about 5 or 10 minutes.
0: If that, depending on how quickly you're donating the blood. Anya, will you stay there? We'll take a couple of calls. If you're happy to do that with me, it'd be good. So people who have questions about how they do it, when they do it, or why they can't do it, what makes them ineligible. 133-693. Anya Tandon is Media Manager for Lifeblood, the Australian Red Cross, of course, but the brand is Lifeblood these days, which is great. 133-693. Come and join us the other side.
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0: Anya Tandon is Media Manager of Australian Red Cross Lifeblood. A couple of quick calls. Tony, good morning to you.
21: Good morning, Tony, mate. I used to give blood. I got to 24 donations, but the last few, they kept telling me my iron levels were a bit low. Then they finally sent me a letter. They worked it out that I had thalassemia, which is a... It makes you lightheaded on a hot day to get up too quick. And they said, we can't take your blood anymore, so I had to stop at 24. So that was my experience.
0: Is that rectifiable, not being medicos? Presumably you spoke to your doctor about that, the repercussions for that?
21: Yeah, they said, the doctor said, he goes, don't worry about it. He goes, people that have this disease will die and never ever know they even had it. You got more white cells than red cells, and If I move too quick, I feel a bit lightheaded for, 10 or 15 seconds. If I don't eat properly and get up and start moving around, it's the same thing. It's like a 15-second lightheadedness, and everything's back to normal. You can go on your merry way.
0: Yeah, so, good on you, Tony. Drive safely. Thank you. Morning. The elusive number 25. I've given 24 blood donations. And you have a listen to this. But because of a health condition and medication, I'm now unable to give that elusive number 25. That's from Dave. And there's probably another very similar level of text that have just come in, Anya, while you've been on the air. And you're not there. She disappeared, has she?
23: No, I'm sorry. I'm here. Sorry, can you hear me?
0: Yeah, loud and clear, Anya. Gotcha.
23: Yeah. Just for that caller, Tony, it is really unfortunate that they're not able to get their 25th donation because they were recently diagnosed with thalassemia. It is really important that our donors are healthy and well.
0: Yeah.
23: And sometimes our blood donations... they actually uncover things that, if you're completely asymptomatic and we might be able to see something in your blood work that encourages you to go to see your GP. Lifeblood does, or Australia, I should say, has one of the safest blood systems. And that's not only because we protect the blood supply for our patients, but also for our donors. And so if it's not safe for you to be able to donate, whether you have a condition or you're on certain medication, we do ask that you don't come in to donate, but you continue that important advocacy of encouraging other people to donate.
0: There's another text that says, but Tony, I don't even know what my, what do they call it? Not a code, a blood.
23: Blood type.
0: A blood type, but you don't need to.
23: No, you don't need to know your blood type. In fact, when you come in for your first blood donation, we will tell you what your blood type is. So it's a really easy way. It's a free way to find out your blood type. Just come in to us and we'll let you know.
0: Now, the joy of doing it is, A, as you made mention, I mean, it's a rather convivial centre. Depends on where you are around Australia. You could be doing it in South Australia, Western Australia, certainly various points right throughout Victoria. It's a fun thing to do. And you walk out there after your first, second, third, or, you know, 100th, you feel pretty good about life.
23: You absolutely do. And I should say that one donation has the power to save up to three people. So if you're making 100 donations, you're saving up to 300 lives. So that feeling that you have after your donation, we call it the warm glow, because you feel like you've done something really special, something really important and generous for someone else. And who knows that an hour of your time might give someone the rest of their life.
0: Is the best way to do it to go through to download that app, the Lifeblood app?
23: Well, that's a really easy way to do it.
0: Yep.
23: But if you'd like to speak to someone, if you're a little unsure about the process or if you're eligible, you can call us on 13 14 95, or you can also hop onto our Lifeblood website, which is lifeblood.com.au.
0: Say hi to Julie. Adam, can we get to Julie? Julie, it's Tony speaking. And Anya's here from Lifeblood. Good morning, Julie.
6: Good morning.
0: Yes, Julie, go ahead. 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
6: Well,
0: good morning.
6: I've been donating for at least 20 years, and I've just turned 80. I mean, I started off donating blood, but about 12 months ago, my iron levels, I started donating plasma as well as blood.
0: Yeah, that's another thing.
6: I would donate blood every 12 weeks, every 2 weeks I would donate plasma. But when my iron levels got very low, and the hematologist said stop donating whole blood, So I now just donate plasma, but I've donated over 200
0: Julie,
6: donations.
0: Congratulations. That's fantastic. And there are many Australians right across the nation, Anya, 200 and more. What a contribution.
23: It's just incredible.
0: Yeah.
23: I would also like to congratulate Julie. I think that is so massively dedicated of her to not only be doing her whole blood donations, but fitting in plasma donations in the middle. And it is unfortunate that she's not been able to continue with her whole blood donations with her low ferritin and her low iron. But that is something that we see in many donors, particularly in our female donors. And so being able to donate plasma is a really good alternative, because it doesn't affect your iron stores as much. It is a bit of a longer donation, but plasma is actually the most in-demand product in Australia. It actually outstrips the demand for whole blood. So we are encouraging people to learn about plasma and to give it a go. It's not a very different process. You're just in the chair for a little bit longer, but we really need people to donate plasma, because there are so many medications that are made from plasma, and so many patients rely on it.
0: Just takes a little longer, around about the 45, 50-minute mark, if you've got the time. Now, just before I let you go, very quickly, there's a question that came up earlier, the idea of tattoos. What can you tell us?
23: Yeah, so that's a really good question, because we know that a lot of people have tattoos. But if your tattoo was done at a licensed parlor in Australia, you can actually donate plasma straight away. There's no wait time at all. But if you'd like to donate blood or platelets, you just have to wait 7 days.
0: 7 days is easy. That, Tanya, I hope I hope we do it again, and we'll talk from time to time.
23: No worries. Thank you so much for your time.
0: Anya Tannen, Lifeblood. It's important. If you can help, you should do.
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5: 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I'm sorry we've run out of time for lots of calls with regard there, but I promise we will do it again because I think it is very important. 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Hope your footy team wins. 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
6: Eleven degrees in Melbourne, partly cloudy atop today, 16. It's 5:30. Good morning. I'm David Armstrong. A female driver's been caught almost five times over the limit following a collision at Strathmore. Around four yesterday, black Mercedes collided with another vehicle on the Tullamarine Freeway, failed to stop and attempted to flee the scene. That vehicle was intercepted by police on the side of the Tullamarine Freeway. 24-year-old woman was taken to a police station where she returned a breath test of 0.249. Coles has reportedly locked in a deal with a global consulting giant to outsource up to 1,000 jobs to India. Financial Review's reporting the retailer has confirmed a deal with Accenture, but won't say how many back office positions are being affected. The move comes as Qantas considers a similar deal with the same company. Well, Aussies are being warned about letting online campaigns sway their answers in the upcoming census. Is Chelsea Bowden.
7: The Australian Bureau of Statistics is urging people to answer the religion question in next week's census according to their own beliefs. Social media posts circulating online are encouraging people to select no religion on the questionnaire if they aren't actively participating in their faith. But the ABS says that advice misses the mark, stressing the question measures religious affiliation, which can be separate from active practice or participation in religious activities. Census night is next Tuesday, August 11. Chelsea Bowden reporting.
6: Premiers met with traders following the death of a local shopkeeper in Melbourne's West. 60-year-old man was set upon by a gang of youths after they tried to steal clothing from a nearby store on the weekend. He died in hospital yesterday. Ben Carroll has laid flowers, paying tribute to the local hero.
8: Fayette, a community hero, a local grocer for 30 years in Sunshine, through senseless act of violence, has lost his life. A beloved member, hero of their community, has tragically lost his life. And we stand with the people of Sunshine. We stand with their community today.
6: A 15-year-old boy has been charged with manslaughter. One Nation leader Pauline Hanson's facing claims party funds were used to pay for her stay in a five-star London hotel during her recent trip to Europe. The Age's report, and the payment included keeping the rooms vacant while the senator flew on to Italy with mining billionaire Gina Reinhart. Ms. Hanson says no taxpayer funds were used, and party officials say money raised by the Fire the Liar campaign was not used to pay for the overseas trip. In finance, Wall Street is down 457 points, and the dollar is trading at 70.31 US.
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6: North Melbourne has defeated the Western Bulldogs for the first time since 2019, a 23-point win at Marvel Stadium last night. Dogs coach Luke Beveridge admits the loss was tough.
10: A disappointing one because there was something at stake tonight, you know, around at least being certain he's to play one more game, and now that's up for grabs again. So that's, from an outcome perspective, it's probably just as bad as you know, dropping the game.
6: Dogs squandering a chance to lock in a finals berth, leaving the door open for wild card hunters. Carlton, St Kilda and the Giants, they'll now need to beat either the Blues or Melbourne to guarantee a spot in the top 10. Tennis, the Canada Open. Australia's Talia Gibson's fallen from a set up against Russia's Ekaterina Alexandrova in the women's round of 32. 7-5, 6-1, 6-3. That's the latest news and sport.
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12: Good morning, it's Daniel Brewer with your local news and sport. The Nationals candidate for Gippsland East, Gemma Rendell, is calling on the Victorian government to look at the V-Line services as a new timetable is being released. Miss Rendell says there is a rumour that Bairnsdale's services could terminate at Flinders Street.
13: The community has made clear what it wants, and the two things we'd like to see are the additional morning service out of Bairnsdale and the trains continuing through to Southern Cross and not terminating at Flinders Street, as rumoured.
12: An East Gippsland farming family have become the first dairy farmers in Australia to install a free-flow robotic barn dairy. The Weekly Times says it has no forced cow movements, no extra gates and no milking roster. The Kennedy family says their Holsteins were all trained to go straight to the robot before they come to the Forge Creek farm. Wellington Shire Council has endorsed the outcome of its Wellington Library Service Review, confirming library services will continue to be delivered as is. Mayor Councillor Cindy Madeley said Wellington Libraries would remain a welcoming and inclusive service that supports learning, connection and community wellbeing across the municipality. Gippslanders are being encouraged to get behind Cancer Council Victoria's Daffodil Day, which marks 40 years this year. Emma Roberts reports.
14: This year it will take place on Thursday, the 20th of August, with Cancer Council aiming to raise more than $5.5 million across the country. Lyrian Fleming Parsley, Head of Fundraising and Communications at Cancer Council Victoria, urged the community to show its support this Daffodil Day and play an important part in helping drive world-class cancer research. There are a number of ways people can help, including holding events at home or in the workplace, buying daffodils, or simply donating to daffodilday.com.au. Emma Roberts, Ace Radio.
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12: Some of Victoria's best swimmers will be at Gippsland Regional Aquatic Centre this weekend for the Victorian Country Short Course Swimming Championships. Traralgon Swimming Club senior coach Brian Ford says it's great to have it in our backyard.
16: Getting the Country Championships, which is the biggest event in Country Victoria for swimming, to have the short course back, it just promotes the facility, promotes the area.
12: That's the latest in local news and sport.
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18: Your forecast for Gippsland and the valley today, partly cloudy with a medium chance of showers, snow possible above 1400 metres, winds west to northwesterly 15 to 25 k's an hour. Tomorrow, partly cloudy, morning fog and frost, a medium chance of showers with a top of 17. Sunday, cloudy, more showers, a top of 15, and Monday, cloudy with some rain and a top of 13. Today, a top of 15 for the valley, lakes and Orbost, 16 for Sale and Bairnsdale.
17: Currently, it's 8 degrees.
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19: A very good Friday morning to you. This is Country Today. I'm Libby Price. It's the 7th of August. And this morning on Country Today, we'll take a look at fuel and more specifically diesel prices with energy analyst Saul Kavanagh. Even if the war with Iran ended tomorrow, diesel prices will remain elevated for the foreseeable future.
20: And we do need to consider the oil market will overall be tighter than it otherwise would have been over the next few years, and therefore prices will, you know, could come down from current levels, but they won't be back as low as they were around Christmas last year for probably at least another few years.
19: That two-part interview with energy analyst Saul Kavanagh coming up on Country Today.
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21: Good morning, I'm Gabriel Hodson in the Victorian Rural Newsroom. The head of the Victorian Country Fire Authority has resigned and will head to New South Wales. Carolee Katsimbanis has more.
0: Chief Officer Jason Heffernan has advised the CFA Board and the Carroll Government he's stepping down in November to become the Chief Executive for St John's Ambulance in New South Wales. Over the last 6 years, he's overseen improved conditions for female firefighters, radio replacements, new technology, and championed what's known as fire medical response. He leaves saying the agency has a bright future and that every member has a role in driving the improvements needed to meet any challenges ahead. Heffernan began his career as a volunteer with the New South Wales Rural Fire Service 28 years ago and took up the troubled CFA's top job in 2020. Carolyn Katsimbanis, Victorian Rural News.
21: The competition watchdog has launched an inquiry into regional mobile coverage that could force telcos to share infrastructure such as towers. It could also force them to allow consumers to roam on rival networks. There are reports rural people are using two different SIM cards on different sides of town just to stay connected. Victorian Farmers Federation head Ryan Milgate says it's not just about poor reception on mobile phones.
2: Phone towers, they're being used for all sorts of data transfer, so they're being used for, you know, water monitors, irrigation monitors, weather stations. There's a huge amount of, you know, on-farm technology now that's relying on cellular service as well to get remote access for all of these kind of things.
21: The federal coalition has cautiously welcomed an extension of solar subsidies, which would see panels on farm sheds and other large roofs on businesses and community buildings. One and Liberal MP and Shadow Energy Minister Dan Tehan wants to know if people will end up paying more by having to pay connection and other fees.
22: As a point of principle, putting solar on the rooftops of these large warehouses, on big sheds in farms and everything, we would prefer to see them there than taking up prime agriculture land, as is occurring at the moment. But once again, what we're hearing from Chris Bowen is an idea, and we've got none of the detail.
21: The Nationals have slammed the Victorian Labor Government's cabinet reshuffle, saying there are now just two regionally based MPs, Michaela Settle and Jacqueline Symes, out of a cabinet of 20 ministers. Nationals leader Danny O'Brien says rural people should be better represented.
23: Just highlights that this is a government that's not focused on regional Victoria. It's not got a strong voice for regional Victoria, and as a result, we've been disadvantaged over a number of years.
21: Landcare Australia has surveyed more than 1,200 volunteers and found 93% have made friends or new connections through landcare activities. Stakeholder engagement manager Karen Walsh says getting involved also has health benefits.
24: It's a wellbeing report that shows landcare, if your involvement in landcare significantly decreases healthcare costs. So whilst you may be getting involved to look after the environment or the sustainable agricultural lands on which you are working or managing, there certainly is a positive impact on people's wellbeing.
21: And that's the state of the country. I'm Gabriel Hodson. Good morning.
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0: Forecaster for the Bureau of Meteorology, Matt, good morning to you. What can we expect with the weather?
1: Good morning, yes. So we've had a relatively calm night overnight across Victoria. Just seen some light showers about southern parts of the state, south of the Great Dividing Range. They've been sweeping across central parts and during the course of the early hours of the morning moved over to Gippsland. Generally light falls in the order of up to about 4 or 5 millimetres, and they are generally going to be clearing out during the course of the morning to a generally settled and partly cloudy afternoon for most of Victoria, with temperatures generally hovering around average for this time of the year, so generally in the mid-teens for most parts of the state. Although up in the Mallee, we may well even crack 20 degrees. Up at Mildura, we're looking at a top of 21 there today, which should be a much warmer day than we've been seeing recently across the state. So, on the warmer side of 20 up there potentially today. Aside from that, though, we've got a cold front coming in from the west, which will impact Victoria on Sunday. So in the lead up to that, we'll see winds ahead of that in the northerly start to pick up during the course of Saturday and then really pick up during Sunday. So we're expecting quite a windy and gusty day on Sunday with plenty of rainfall across much of the state, maybe some snow about the higher terrain as well, and plenty of falls exceeding what we actually saw across much of July, with potentially about the northeast seeing falls in the order of sort of 50, 60, maybe even 70 millimetres about parts, and maybe about the highest peaks even more than that. So certainly looking wet for the end of the weekend, but then as that front makes its way through, the start of next week will start to look really quite windy. So westerlies will be in its wake, and it'll feel a bit more like spring potentially, with temperatures around average for this time of the year, but a lot of wind. So better be prepared for plenty of wind come next week. In terms of our centres for today, we can expect for Portland a partly cloudy day and a top of 15 degrees. Warrnambool partly cloudy and a top of 15. Hamilton a possible shower and 15. Colac partly cloudy and 13. Neil partly cloudy, 17 degrees. Horsham cloudy and 16. Cloudy for Stawell and a top of 14. Swan Hill sunny and 18. Sunny for Kerrang and 17 degrees. Deniliquin cloud clearing and 17. Echuca partly cloudy and 17. Wangaratta cloudy and 15, Albury-Wodonga cloudy and 15 there too. Traralgon partly cloudy, 15 degrees. A possible morning shower for Sale and a top of 16. A shower or two for Bairnsdale and a top of 16. And showers then mostly sunny for Lakes Entrance.
0: 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Matt Hosey, Senior Forecaster for the Bureau of Meteorology with your Country Today weather.
2: Next on Country Today, an update on oil supplies, again disrupted by the war with Iran. Ships aren't getting out of the Strait of Hormuz, and also Russia and China are now restricting oil exports.
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2: Fuel prices have skyrocketed again with the mess that is the war with Iran and the federal government's decision to dump the fuel excise. Primary production still gets the diesel fuel rebate, but that's little comfort with prices close to doubling since the war broke out in February, and they could go quite a bit higher yet. Saul Kavanagh is an energy analyst with MST Financial. Saul, what's the latest with what's happening with the Strait of Hormuz?
6: So what we have at the moment is the situation is the straddle for

0: Hormuz next to Iran. It normally accounts for about 20% of the world's oil and fuel supply. And Iran has threatened the passage through that strait and continues to do so to the point that we're seeing very few ships managing to go through the strait now. And that's seeing close to 20 million barrels a day, or 20% of the world's oil and fuel supply, being disrupted.
1: And to make matters worse, China isn't exporting as much oil at the moment.
0: Well, China's been another big swing factor. So China has reduced the amount of refined fuels that it's exporting, which has tightened up markets, particularly for jet fuel and diesel. But China has been helpful in the sense that it's significantly reduced its crude imports, which has at least freed up a bit of crude to go elsewhere. So the real challenge on the fuel side, as many of us can notice when we go to our servo station, is prices, particularly for diesel, can appear much even higher compared to the higher prices we're paying for gasoline.
1: A quick search this morning, the price is already up to $2.64 in really remote areas of Victoria. So you think the prices could go even higher?
0: So what's been happening here is diesel and jet fuel have been impacted even more than crude oil. And that's in part because a lot of these refined products come out of the Middle East and been disrupted. There have been attacks on refinery infrastructure throughout the conflict, which has knocked out a lot of the refining capacity in the Middle East. And beyond that, we've also seen attacks on refining capacity in Russia as part of the Ukraine war. And we've seen some countries around the world, in particular China and Russia, restrict their refined product exports. And there's risk that further countries could go down that path if the war continues to worsen, which actually makes the risk for both high prices, but even a potential lack of availability for diesel and jet fuel, increasingly high risk over the coming weeks and months.
1: Where does this leave the government's fuel and security resilience package that it announced several months ago? How long will it last?
0: So the government has implemented a number of measures so far. One is they're investing around $10 billion to increase our fuel supply by about 10 days. That's still going to take a lot of time to actually be built out, and obviously it's only 10 days. I think what more important measures from the government have been the diplomatic engagement right up at the prime ministerial level with our trade partners to keep fuel coming to Australia, because when you have a crisis, there's a risk that other nations might use political leverage to try and divert fuel away from Australia that otherwise should come here. And lastly, the government has a package to help underwrite and keep fuel coming to Australia on a fiscal basis. So those things have been important, and part of the reason that Australia has fared relatively better over the last few months than other countries. So I know, as painful as it's been for many Aussies to have to pay more to get their fuel, we must keep in mind that some of our neighbouring countries haven't been able to get fuel at all and had to have rationing and restrictions on their fuel use. So we've at least avoided that so far.
1: On Country Today, we're talking to energy analyst Saul Kavanagh about the crippling of global oil supplies. So next, what if the war with Iran ended tomorrow?
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1: You talked about rationing in other countries, and I guess farmers might be thinking, well, with the grain harvest coming up towards the summer, would it be possible, if this is still going on, that they'd prioritise diesel for primary production?
0: So if the situation in the Middle East gets worse and this crisis becomes more prolonged, then that could see the government, hopefully avoid this, but we could see, if things get worse, the government move to stage three and ultimately stage four of its essentially fuel rationing plan. And in that world, you would see fuel being set aside for critical services and critical economic corridors, which would include agriculture. We hope we're not going to have to go down that path. I think we need to brace ourselves for the likelihood that prices will continue to go higher, but hopefully we'll be able to avoid physical shortages. But if we do get there, the government has been, over the last several months, working on plans to ration fuel and particularly keep fuel aside for specific sectors, and agriculture would be one of them.
1: And finally, if the war was resolved tomorrow, how long would it take for the supply of oil and diesel and the like to recover?
0: If the war is resolved tomorrow, a lot will depend on how it's resolved. And if it's resolved by leaving Iran in effective control of the strait, that means that there's still going to be only a partial reopening of oil flows around the world for years to come. And on top of that, even once flows normalize to some kind of new normal level, we have to then start refilling all the stocks that we've depleted over the last 5 months. And before any of that can happen, it will likely take several months before we can get all the logistics and everything sorted regarding shipping and restarting production to get flows back. So when you put all of that together, some kind of resolution of the war is obviously going to bring downward pressure on oil prices and remove the risk of rationing in the near term. But I think there's still no way we're going to go back to the way things were a year ago prior to all the war and the tensions kicking off. And we do need to consider the oil market will overall be tighter than it otherwise would have been over the next few years. And therefore prices will, you know, could come down from current levels, but they won't be back as low as they were around Christmas last year for probably at least another few years.
1: Saul Kavanagh, energy analyst with MST Financial. This is Country Today. That's it for this edition of Country Today. 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I'm Libby Price. I'll be back again on Monday morning at 5:30. Have a lovely weekend.
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3: 11 degrees in Melbourne, partly cloudy atop today, 16. It's 6 o'clock. Good morning. I'm David Armstrong. 400 new services being added to the train timetable. Alex Riddell reports.
4: Trains will run directly from Melbourne's west through to Bayside suburbs as part of the shake-up. Starting this month, services will run directly between Sandringham and key Western stations, enabling commuters to travel across the city without changing trains. The cross-city services will run from Newport and Laverton to Sandringham during the morning peak and from Werribee, Laverton and Williamstown during the off-peak hours. All trains will go via Southern Cross and Flinders Street stations. There will also be extra Friday and Saturday night services to Ringwood and more Sunday services on the Mernda and Hurstbridge lines. Alex Riddell, Melbourne.
3: Teenage boy's been stabbed three times with a machete and had his e-bike and mobile phone stolen at Wantirna. He was approached by two strangers at J.W. Manson Reserve on Selkirk Avenue. It occurred 6 weeks ago, Saturday, June 20th, but police today releasing CCTV of two men they believe can assist them with their inquiries. The e-bike was worth $10,000. The AFL is under pressure to come clean on what it knew about the secret deal between Geelong and one of its players who had suffered several concussions. Nine's Isabella Stashkovsky reports the club demanded he assume all legal risk for further head traumas.
5: This secret deal basically protecting the club and its medical staff while exposing this player if they do suffer future head knocks. Meanwhile, the player's identity remains protected. Suffice to say, this is a current player who did suffer from concussions in his past and has re-signed a deal with Geelong. Both the AFL and the Cats released statements last night, and they were both quite lengthy. The AFL describing this as a unique and complex issue, while adding that it doesn't believe that the Cats forced a medically unfit player to go on the field.
3: A US Senate committee's voted to hold former chief medical advisor Dr. Anthony Fauci in contempt of Congress, and he could now face criminal charges. Dr. Fauci last week invoked his Fifth Amendment right against self-incrimination more than 100 times, refusing to answer questions about how he handled the COVID pandemic. The ABC has apologised to billionaire Gina Reinhart over a vile segment it aired 25 days ago, but critics say it's too little, too late. The sketch urged sodomy and murder against the mining magnate. Managing Director Hugh Marks has privately apologised. The segment from the Race Around the World program has been removed. However, critics say the broadcaster had to be dragged kicking and screaming to say sorry. Finance, Wall Street is down 463, the dollar 70.31 US.
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3: better. North Melbourne's had a 23-point win over the Bulldogs at Marvel Stadium. Julian Marcus was there.
6: North Melbourne led from start to finish to upset the Bulldogs and scored their first win over a top eight opponent in Alistair Clarkson's tenure. The 23-point win was set up with a six-goal opening quarter, two of which were scored by Paul Curtis on his way to a four-goal haul. While for the Bulldogs, star ruckman Tim English will be sent for scans on his knee, adding to an already disappointing night for the Dogs. At Marvel Stadium, Julia Marcus, Melbourne.
3: In team news, Collingwood will be without injured duo Jordan Degoe and Scott Pendlebury among five changes for its trip west to take on the Eagles on Sunday. Dockers captain Alex Pearce has been rested for tomorrow's clash with Melbourne at the MCG. And that's the latest news and sports.
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7: Good morning, it's Daniel Brewer with your local news and sport. Police are investigating an alleged kidnapping in Morwell on Saturday. Emma Clark reports.
8: Latrobe Criminal Investigation Unit were told that a man was abducted in broad daylight in Morwell. It's believed the man was allegedly forced into a black sedan near the intersection of Sydney Street and Princess Drive just after midday Saturday. He was allegedly taken to an unknown location, assaulted with a knife and later abandoned. Members of the public took the man to hospital with non-life-threatening injuries. Anyone with information is urged to call Crime Stoppers. Emma Clark, Ace Radio.
7: Three Gippsland firefighters have travelled to assist colleagues in Canada in relation to their fire response. There are currently 117 active wildfires in British Columbia, with conditions expected to lead to an increase in fire activity. Forest Fire Management Victoria Chief Fire Officer Chris Hardman says they were pleased to send additional personnel to support wildfire operations. Bairnsdale Regional Health Service are currently installing a new X-ray machine at the main hospital campus on Day Street. While this work is underway, people needing an X-ray can attend the BRHS Medical Imaging Clinic at the CBD campus. The Main Street Clinic is open Monday to Friday, 8:30 through until 4:30 for walk-ins. All services are scheduled to return to normal in September. Entries are now open for the 47th Tyres Art Festival. The event is one of Gippsland's longest-running and most-loved community arts events. Festival Director Peter Harrison says all the details can be found through their website.
9: 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Everyone needs to make sure, though, when putting in an entry, that they read the terms and conditions, particularly for the new section, the Tyres Landscape Photography Competition.
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7: Your four-day forecast for Gippsland and the valley. Slight chance of a shower becoming less likely through the morning, turning to a mostly sunny afternoon. The valley or Boston Lakes entrance 15, Salem Bairnsdale 16. Tomorrow, chance of morning fog turning to a partly cloudy day with a medium chance of shower 17. Sunday, cloudy with a very high chance of showers 15. Monday, cloudy with a very high chance of rain, most likely through the morning and afternoon 13. Currently, it's 8 degrees.
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0: Good morning. It is the Morning Rush Friday edition. Sean and Monkey here. Monkey back in the studio after a very busy 24 hours for you in Sydney. Hello, Monkey.
1: G'day, Shawnee. Hello, everyone. Happy Friday.
0: Now, on today's show, in fact, I caught up with Neil Mitchell yesterday, Monkey, because he's back on our radio station every Sunday with Mitchell Unlimited from 9 a.m.
1: Because normally we do that.
0: Yes.
1: Yeah, I wasn't available yesterday.
0: That's correct. You weren't. I caught up with him yesterday. I'm going to play a little bit of that chat next, in fact, talking about, well, the agenda for this Sunday's show. So that's coming up.
1: All right, no worries. Well, I might get our... We don't really have a resident movie expert, but he'd be close. My son Harry, as you know, loves a film.
0: Complete opposite to me.
1: Complete opposite to you. So he's made a big statement this week that he's seen the movie of the year. But the only problem is, about a week prior to that, he said he also seen the movie of the year. So we need some clarification.
0: Some big statements from Harry, your son. We'll catch up with him today in the Morning Rush.

0: Cold Chisel on the Morning Rush with Sean and Monkey. And back on this radio station this Sunday, 9 a.m, is Neil Mitchell with his new program and podcast as well. It's called Mitchell Unlimited. Now, yesterday, Monkey, when you were in Sydney and after yesterday's breakfast show, I had a yarn with Neil Mitchell.
1: Yeah.
0: We always do that.
1: How'd that go? Because I got a text from you at one stage saying you didn't think he was going to be able to do it because he'd had dental work done.
0: He'd been to the dentist. Quite funny, actually. He'd been to the dentist and he goes, oh, I don't know if I'm going to do it. He goes, oh, just try me. Give me a call. Because, you know, when you've been to the dentist and he was all numb, there's nothing worse. You feel like you've got your lip.
1: Yeah.
0: He felt like I said, Neil, you sound fine. He goes, you sure? He said, you sure?
1: So he wasn't
0: No, no, no. He was actually fine. But he was paranoid that he was going to sound funny because he said he'd bitten his cheek. You know when you bite your cheek because you can't feel it? And it was.
1: I'll be definitely listening for that now, though. That's all I'm probably going to hear.
0: But anyway, here's a little bit of the conversation that we had yesterday. You'll hear in this chat here that we didn't actually talk about his special guest that he's got this Sunday because it's a bloke we speak to every day, Peter Ford.
1: Oh, 40.
0: Our entertainment reporter.
1: Right.
0: He's Neil's special guest this Sunday from 9 a.m. But he will catch up with his son. Cameron features on that and they go back and forth. And I asked Neil yesterday, what's on the agenda between you and your son?
2: Well, there's a few things on the agenda this week. He believes that boomers should not be allowed mobile phones. or if they're allowed mobile phones, they need lessons in etiquette. He tricked me. He said, well, you know, you sit there and you're looking at all these reels on your phone and you play them at full volume. And I said, oh, it doesn't matter. Yes, it does. That was one of the topics. The other one is modern cities, the scientists tell us, have grown too much for the human brain. Now, that mightn't worry you too much in your part of the world, but where most people in Australia live, the cities are so complex and busy that the human brain can't keep up with them. So we're in support of gated communities. We want gated communities like the 55 and overs and gated communities for millennials. You can just lock them in and they'll sleep till midday and party all day.
0: I look forward to the banter there. I'm gonna loop back to the first topic that you said because it's interesting. I caught the V-Line to Melbourne, not last weekend, the weekend before, and I came back and I spoke to Monkey about this and I said, now look, what is it with a certain age bracket that sit there, and this happened to me. This guy was scrolling through his phone from video to video, but with the volume flat out. I'm thinking, come on, where's your headphones? Because you know what? You can get them in Woolies or Target or Kmart these days for $10 or $12. And then also answering the calls on loudspeaker. And then on the train on the way back, Neil, I gave up. This bloke was playing Spotify or his music flat out on loudspeaker. I thought, you know what? I reckon it's a lost cause.
2: Yeah, I think it can be the same way. Mind you, my argument would be I was in a restaurant the other day and there was a millennial on a table next to me, a young woman, who was discussing on speakerphone with a female friend the inadequacies of her boyfriend.
0: Oh.
2: I don't want to know that. Nah. I don't want to know all about that.
1: Gee whiz. There you go. I haven't tuned in yet on a Sunday. Do they have a result when him and his son go head-to-head?
0: Oh, as in...
1: Like, is it okay, you win or I win?
0: I actually don't know. That's a really good question.
1: Great topic, the old phone etiquette for, dare I say it, boomers.
0: Neil Mitchell, back with Mitchell Unlimited. That's this Sunday for 9 a.m. And when we come back in the Morning Rush, we're going to do the Stumper.
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0: Stump of Time on your Friday. Ring up, have a crack. We'll put you in the running to be our caller of the month. Could be off to an AFL final.
1: And didn't the Bulldogs do themselves an injustice last night? That could cost them a final spot, that loss against the Kangaroos.
0: Well, I didn't...
1: I
0: didn't get to see any of it. Charlotte and I sat on the couch and didn't watch the footy.
1: Yeah, right.
0: I wanted her to stay on the couch, if that makes sense. So I didn't put the footy on.
1: Now I'm confused.
0: I wanted her to stay on the couch and have a chat.
1: Oh.
0: So I didn't put the footy on.
1: Oh, so you didn't...
0: So if I put the footy on, she's out of there. Does that make sense?
1: Yep, sort of.
0: She doesn't want to watch the footy. If I put the footy on, she's out of there. I'd rather talk to Charlotte on the couch.
1: Oh, right.
0: And keep her on the couch.
1: Okay.
0: And her to go, okay, I'm going to bed.
1: Oh, right, good. Okay,
0: does that make sense?
1: Jeez, I'll be putting the footy on every time.
0: Oh, well, I prefer to speak to...
1: No worries.
0: Hope she's listening.
1: You get a...
0: Anyway.
1: There's a halo appearing above your head right now.
0: Rightio. So, yeah, what happened?
1: What?
0: The dogs...
1: North Melbourne won.
0: Yeah, I know, but the dogs are no good.
1: No, they're okay, but that won't help losing that game. That could make them vulnerable.
0: Rightio. Stumper time. Almost 40% of people say this is the very first thing they do when they check into their hotel room. So you've checked in downstairs, you swipe your card, you walk in, and you do this thing. What is it?
1: When I guessed off air with you, I got it wrong. And when you told me the answer, I'm like, oh, yeah, of course.
0: Yeah, it's a bit like that. Exactly. Almost 40% of people say this is the very first thing they do when they walk into their hotel room for the first time. What is it? Give us a call. Have a crack. The number is 1300 00 1242. We'll take your calls after Crowded House at 22 past 6.

0: Crowded House on The Morning Rush. Shauna Monkey, 25 past 6. We're doing the Stumper. I'll repeat it before we get to a couple of Simons.
1: Yeah, we've got two Simons, Shawnee, on hold. There's another Simon out there.
0: Yeah, let's get the
1: jump on the spare line.
0: Be interesting to see what Simon says.
1: Oh, good.
0: Rightio, almost 40% of people... almost 40%.
1: Oh, no! Someone's calling.
0: Oh.
1: I'm putting them on hold. If that's a Simon, I'll go he.
0: Almost 40% of people say this is the very first thing they do when they walk into their hotel room for the first time. What is it? Let's go to Simon number one. Hello, Simon. Oh, he doesn't know if he's Simon number one.
1: Simon.
2: Yes?
1: Yes, yeah. Talking to you, yep. Simon. What's the answer?
2: Weren't sure which Simon you were talking to.
0: Yeah, I know. Sorry, that was my bad. What's your guess?
2: Check test at the bed.
1: What's that, sorry?
2: Check or test the bed.
1: Oh, okay. Well, check the bed, test the bed. We can do that in many ways. Lie down, check it out, see if it's comfortable. Good answer. I've done that before.
0: Yeah.
1: Not the correct one.
0: Thanks, Simon. Have a good day.
1: Let's go to the possible fresh Simon, but might not be. I don't know. Good morning. Is your name Simon? Hello?
3: Hello?
1: Oh, no, you're not Simon. I'll get you to hold there. Sorry, it's Simon's only at the minute. Let's go to the other Simon.
0: Okay.
4: Morning, guys.
1: That's rough, but this Simon was...
0: He was first, yep.
1: 40% of people check this when they first enter a hotel room they're staying in. Simon, what is it?
4: Go to the window and check the view.
1: Oh, spot on.
0: Well done.
1: Spot on.
0: Yep, straight to the window and have a look out at the car park.
1: Yeah.
4: You want to see if you're getting value for money, don't you? And you're always let down.
0: Yeah.
1: I tell you what, though, when you get the view, when you nail the view... Ooh. Don't you get celebrate. Take a selfie, yeah. Send it to all your mates. Well done.
4: Yeah.
1: Apologies to that non-Simon. I'm not sure who that was, but, yeah, check the view. The other one I was thinking of, check the minibar.
0: Oh, yeah, you just open up the fridge just to have a look.
1: Just to see if you've got anything and then I'm going to pay $20 a stubby.
0: That's the Stumper done. Your news is coming up next.
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14: 11 degrees in Melbourne, a partly cloudy day, a top of 16. It's 6:30. Good morning. I'm David Armstrong. The Salvation Army says it will be forced to shut down its cafe dinner service and street feeding program at the end of September. Major Brendan Nottle.
15: The Lord Mayor Nick Rees made a public commitment back in October 2024 when he was running for Lord Mayor that he would fund our program in the city to the tune of $1.5 million a year for 4 years so that we could operate that really essential service for the most vulnerable from 8 a.m. to 8 p.m. 7 days a week. We haven't received 1 cent of that funding.
14: A man and a woman have been arrested overnight after two firearm incidents at Hampton Park in Keysborough. The pair, in their 20s, driving a black BMW, pulled into a shopping centre car park on Somerville Road in Hampton around 10 to 1 yesterday when the woman got into an argument with another man inside the building. The man in the car stayed inside, pointing a gun at the male victim, who was not injured. The pair then drove off, arriving at a shopping centre in Keysborough around 7:20 last night. The woman stole items from a supermarket in Chapel Road. That car was found at 1 a.m. this morning. The pair are in custody. Detectives want to find the person responsible for setting fire to bins in South Bank. 8 bins were deliberately set alight between the 2nd of July and the 2nd of August on City Road and various surrounding streets, including Power, Hague and Clark Streets. Investigators released images and CCTV today of a man they want to speak to. One Nation leader Pauline Hanson is facing claims party funds were used to pay for her stay in a 5-star London hotel during her recent trip to Europe. The Age reporting the payments included keeping the rooms vacant while the senator flew to Italy with mining billionaire Gina Reinhardt. Senator Hanson maintains no taxpayer funds were used. Australians are being warned about online campaigns aimed at influencing their responses in the upcoming census. Social media posts circulating online are encouraging people to select no religion on the questionnaire if they are not actively practicing their faith. A US Senate committee has voted to hold Dr. Anthony Fauci in contempt of Congress over his refusal to answer questions about COVID. The former chief medical advisor to Joe Biden last week invoked his Fifth Amendment right more than 100 times when questioned on his handling of the pandemic. Committee Chairman Senator Rand Paul says they will now refer Fauci for criminal prosecution.
16: For now, we will hand carry this over to the Attorney General. We will hand carry this to the District Court here in Columbia. And we will, as a committee, we have voted the majority to refer this. So that will be accomplished today.
14: In finance, Wall Street is down 464 points. The dollar 70.31 US.
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14: better. North Melbourne's kept their slim wildcard hopes alive after a 23-point win over the Western Bulldogs last night. Paul Curtis with 4 goals and 19 disposals for the Kangaroos, while Luke Davies-Uniacke with 31 disposals and 2 goals. North Melbourne coach Alistair Clarkson, proud of his side.
18: Players and our coaching staff and club have been doing a lot of heavy lifting, a lot of hard work, and to finally get some reward, it was a pretty special feeling in the rooms after the game to see some smiles on some faces of some people who've been doing some really hard work and just not getting the reward.
14: Hawks have some big inclusions for their clash with Brisbane tonight at the Gabba. Mitch Lewis recovered from concussion, Carl Amon back from a hand injury. Ned Reeves has also been named. And that's the latest news and sport.
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19: Good morning, it's Daniel Brewer with your local news and sport. Gippslanders are being urged to support Cancer Council Victoria's Daffodil Day. Emma Roberts reports.
20: This year it will take place on Thursday the 20th of August, with Cancer Council aiming to raise more than $5.5 million across the country. Lyrian Fleming Parsley, Head of Fundraising and Communications at Cancer Council Victoria, urged the community to show its support this Daffodil Day and play an important part in helping drive world-class cancer research. There are a number of ways people can help, including holding events at home or in the workplace, buying daffodils, or simply donating to daffodilday.com.au. Emma Roberts, Ace Radio.
19: Emergency services responded to a hazmat incident around 2:20 yesterday afternoon on Tyres Walhalla Road. In a statement to Ace Radio, a CFA spokesperson says that three CFA units alongside Fire Rescue Victoria were on scene to find multiple 20-litre drums with unknown contents inside. EPA and WorkSafe were also notified with a community information message issued. The scene was declared safe just after 5. An East Gippsland dairy family has made Australian farming history, becoming the first to install a free-flow robotic barn dairy. The Weekly Times reports the system operates without forced cow movements, extra gates or a traditional milking roster. The Kennedy family says their Holstein cows were trained to voluntarily walk to the robot before arriving at their Forge Creek property. The Nationals candidate for Gippsland East, Gemma Randell, is calling on the Victorian government to review V-Line services as a new timetable is released. Ms Randell says she has concerns about reports the Bairnsdale train service could terminate at Flinders Street instead of Southern Cross Station.
2: The community has made clear what it wants, and the two things we'd like to see are the additional morning service out of Bairnsdale and the trains continuing through to Southern Cross and not terminating at Flinders Street as rumoured.
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19: Round 17 in North Gippsland football tomorrow afternoon. 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
19: Your 4-day forecast for Gippsland and the valley. Slight chance of a shower becoming less likely through the morning, turning to a mostly sunny afternoon. The valley or Boston Lakes entrance 15, Salem Bairnsdale 16. Tomorrow, chance of morning fog turning to a partly cloudy day with a medium chance of shower 17. Sunday, cloudy with a very high chance of showers 15. Monday, cloudy with a very high chance of rain, most likely through the morning and afternoon 13. Currently, it's 8 degrees.
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0: It's the Morning Rush. Sean and Monkey here at 19 to 7, and it's time to do this.
1: The death of Pope John Paul II.
2: Ladies and gentlemen, the Beatles.
3: Looking back on this day in history. On this day.
0: Yeah, let's have a look at the 7th of August. We're going to go back. Actually, I'm going to start with a quick birthday. Australian model and actress Megan Gale. She's 51 today, Monkey.
4: Oh, yeah, 51. Okay, so she's a year older than me.
0: Oh, yeah.
4: Was she married or went out with Andy Lee?
0: That's
4: from
0: right,
4: Hamish
0: she did.
4: And Andy.
0: Yeah, for a fair while. And what about this one? 168 years ago on this day. I can't even work out.
4: That's a long time ago.
0: 1858, the first ever game of AFL, of Australian Rules Football, was played.
4: Oh.
0: Scotch College took on Melbourne Grammar. With goalposts nearly a mile apart. It was played near the site of today's MCG and 40 players on each

0: Like if you want to kick a goal, absolutely. Gee whiz. Well, thank God it did. What a great game.
1: Yeah.
0: What a beautiful
1: absolutely.
0: Game.
1: Absolutely.
0: Hey, I've got one here. In 1974 on this day, are you across the guy who once did a tightrope walk between the Twin Towers illegally?
1: Illegally?
0: There's a great, it's either a doco or a movie on it. Maybe it's a doco. It's amazing. Philippe Petit, his name was. And he used to go, I reckon he actually did it on the Sydney Harbour Bridge and got done too.
1: Oh.
0: But he sort of broke in, I guess, to the World Trade Center, went all the way up the top. This is 1,350 feet in the air, mind you.
1: No safety measures?
0: No safety measures, no safety net.
1: Does he hold the pole? You know, yeah. The pole like...
0: I'm pretty sure he held a pole.
1: Yeah.
0: Or maybe he didn't hold a pole.
1: Oh, surely he held a pole.
0: But he went back and forth 8 times. And the whole, like everyone in New York was just looking up going, what's going to happen here? He got arrested, but I'm sure there's a doco or a movie about it.
1: What was his name again? Philippe Petit.
0: Well, it says here, Philippe Petit. Philippe Petit. The finest guy you'd ever want to meet.
1: There we go. That's the 7th of August. When we come back in the Morning Rush, a chance for you to get involved and pick some songs. We're going to do our song list.
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12: Everybody knows one.
1: Sean and Monkey at 12 to 7. It's song list time on the Morning Rush. We have a different theme each day. You text 3 of your songs to do with that theme. And Monkey, we're going to get straight into it.
0: Yeah, we're a bit out of sorts, aren't we? We've sort of delayed our song list today. So we'll play another normal song and then get to yours. Songs about beer. In fact, you know what I want to do? A song that goes well with a beer. It's International Beer Day, Sean.
1: Oh, today, right around the world.
0: So we better have a beer today.
1: Oh, I better have one later then.

0: It's very timely for those who have done Dry July. 7 days later, International Beer Day.
1: Yeah.
0: So either songs about beer or songs that go well with a beer. You know what I mean? When you hear the song you mention, you go, oh yeah. Having a beer. And
1: Okay.
0: I love this song.
1: Rightio.
0: Tell you what, Sydney, last couple of days, $14.62 I paid for a schooner.
1: Ooh.
0: I thought of you. That's robbery.
1: Yeah, rightio. Text through your song, 0437 882 000.

0: Tina Turner on the Morning Rush. Sean and Monkey at 8-7 doing our song list at the moment. Songs to do with beer, because today, right around the world, Friday the 7th of August, it's International Beer Day.
1: Yeah, so timely, isn't it?
2: Is it always a Friday?
1: It'd have to be.
0: Don't know, but...
1: They'd have to change it each year, wouldn't they?
0: Yeah, actually, that's a good point. Is it a certain Friday? Yeah, I'm not too sure.
1: Maybe it's the first Friday of August.
0: Of August, yeah.
1: All right. Okay, songs, well, we've sort of narrowed it down to one. We're going to play it. And what a contrast to Tina Turner when we play this guy. Can you imagine them teaming up? But we have a first-time texter here, Sean.
0: Hold on.
1: I want to acknowledge our first-time texters, Macca. And what a song. We don't have it, I don't think. Luke Combs, of course, the big country star. Beer never broke my heart.
0: Is that what he's got? Beer, a song called that?
1: Beer never broke my heart. What a song.
0: Don't they say that's what country artists just, that's all they write about is beer, bourbon and breaking up or something? Or?
1: Yeah, breaking up, your dog running away and your truck won't start. Yeah. Something along those lines. All right, so Ali and Darren, a great song here by Tom T. Hall.
3: I like beer. It makes me a jolly good fellow.
0: I'm sure it does.
1: I like beer. There you go. There's a couple more that we haven't got time to play. Ricardo and Mandy. Yeah, that song, One Bourbon, One Scotch, One Beer. Yeah,
0: that's no, I don't think I have.
1: It's a ripper. And a bit of a dangerous mix, to be honest. But Rob, Shorey, Martin, Pam have all gone our favourite here.
0: Rick? You didn't want to mention Rick?
1: Oh, yeah, I think Craig was being a little bit funny when...
0: Never going to give it up.
1: He's never going
0: to... Yeah.
1: He's never going to give up the girl.
0: Okay, rightio, sorry.
1: I see what you're doing there, Craig. Thanks for reminding me. But yes, Slim Dusty on International Beer Day.
0: Yeah, perfect.
1: Why not? You don't get this on the Morning Rush very often. Yeehaw.
0: It's our song list song for today.

0: Slim Dusty Duncan on International Beer Day. It's the Morning Rush with Sean and Monkey. News is next.
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13: 10 degrees in Melbourne. A partly cloudy day, a top of 16. 7 o'clock. Good morning. I'm David Armstrong. The Salvation Army claims there's a campaign to starve the homeless out of the CBD. It says it'll have to shut down its cafe, dinner service and street feeding program at the end of September after the Lord Mayor reneged on a $6 million four-year funding pledge. Major Brendan Nottle fears there is a sinister motive.
14: It actually feels to me like there's a push to starve the most vulnerable out of the city. And I think there's no other way of looking at that. I think there seems to be undue pressure coming on the City of Melbourne from certain quarters to actually move us on, but more than that, to actually move on the most vulnerable.
13: Coles is reportedly planning to move up to 1,000 jobs to India in a bid to cut costs. The Financial Review is reporting the supermarket chain will outsource marketing, finance, HR and tech jobs overseas as part of an expanded partnership with consulting giant Accenture. The vicious stabbing of a teenage boy in Monturna has prompted around-the-clock police patrols in the Knox area. Police now appealing for anyone with information to come forward. Here's Carolee Katsimbanis.
15: The 17-year-old was approached by two strangers at J.W. Manson Reserve on Selkirk Avenue back on Saturday the 20th of June around 6:15 in the evening. He was attacked by the pair, who struck him from behind with a machete, slashing him three times in his shoulder before stealing his e-bike and mobile phone. A passerby rang 000 before the teenager was rushed to hospital, where he remained for several days. The e-bike was worth $10,000, a Surin brand Ultra B HP. Carolee Katsimbanis, Melbourne.
13: A 24-year-old woman's been caught drink driving, blowing nearly five times the limit after a crash at Strathmore. A black Mercedes she was driving collided with another car on the Tullamarine Freeway. She then allegedly failed to stop and tried to drive off before being intercepted by police. She was taken to a police station, returning a breath test of 0.249. Almost three-quarters of Victorians want Ben Carroll to bin a taxpayer-funded statue of Daniel Andrews. A freshwater poll has found 74% of people want the statue cancelled. The Premier says the statue is not a priority for his government at the moment. Victoria is in for an icy blast this weekend, a powerful cold front bringing hail, snow, damaging winds and heavy rain. A low-pressure system sitting at the edge of Antarctica is set to track northeast over the next few days. In finance, Wall Street is down 464 points. Our dollar, 70.31 US.
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13: better. Western Bulldogs coach Luke Beveridge says it was a disappointing night last night. North Melbourne recording a surprise 23-point win.
16: And North were, there was some impressive things about their game, and they the competition will keep challenging it, as I just said to the players. As much as your favourites on paper based on ladder position, it can belie what's actually in front of you. So another learning night.
13: The Kangaroos led for the entire clash at Marvel, whose Luke Davies-Uniacke finished with 31 disposals, 10 clearances, 2 goals, while Paul Curtis starred with 4 goals. Alex de Minaur is taking on Cam Norrie in the third round of the Canadian Open this hour. De Minaur won the first set 7-5. Pressure continues to build on FIFA president Gianni Infantino. Soccer's governing bodies issued a strongly worded statement of support, but UEFA is still threatening a boycott. That's the latest news and sports.
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19: Good morning, it's Daniel Brewer with your local news and sport. Entries are now open for the 47th Tyres Art Festival, returning from November 6th through until 8. The long-running community event is one of Gippsland's most popular art festivals. Festival Director Peter Harrison says they have to put a limit on entries.
20: One year we had over 800 entries, and at that point of time we made a decision that we were going to limit the number of entries to 550, and we average around 500 every year now over the past 5 years. So we're very pleased with that. Gives us space to hang the artwork and everyone can actually see it really, really well.
19: Bairnsdale Regional Health Service is installing a new X-ray machine at its main hospital campus on Day Street. During the upgrade, patients requiring an X-ray can visit the BRHS Medical Imaging Clinic at the CBD campus. The Main Street Clinic is open for walk-ins Monday to Friday from 8:30 through until 4:30. Services are expected to return to normal in September. Three Gippsland firefighters have travelled to Canada to support emergency crews responding to ongoing wildfire activity. Forest Fire Management Victoria Chief Fire Officer Chris Hartman says they're pleased to provide additional personnel to assist with wildfire operations. Police are investigating an alleged kidnapping in Morwell on Saturday. Emma Clark reports.
21: Latrobe Criminal Investigation Unit are investigating reports a man was allegedly abducted in broad daylight in Morwell. It's alleged the man was forced into a black sedan near the intersection of Sydney Street and Princess Drive shortly after midday on Saturday. He was allegedly taken to an unknown location, assaulted with a knife and later left abandoned. The man was taken to hospital by members of the public with non-life-threatening injuries. Anyone with information is urged to contact Crime Stoppers. Emma Clark, Ace Radio.
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19: Victoria's top country swimmers will converge on the Gippsland Regional Aquatic Centre this weekend for the Victorian Country Short Course Swimming Championships. Traralgon Swimming Club senior coach Brian Ford says it's a fantastic opportunity to host a major event.
0: getting the country championships, which is the biggest event in country Victoria for swimming. They have the short course back. It just promotes the facility, promotes the area.
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19: Your 4-day forecast for Gippsland and the valley. Slight chance of a shower becoming less likely through the morning, turning to a mostly sunny afternoon. The valley or Boston Lakes entrance 15, Salem Bairnsdale 16. Tomorrow, chance of morning fog turning to a partly cloudy day with a medium chance of shower 17. Sunday, cloudy with a very high chance of showers 15. Monday, cloudy with a very high chance of rain, most likely through the morning and afternoon 13. Currently, it's 8 degrees.
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0: yes. That's your Pump Up Friday song. Sean and Monkey here. It's the Morning Rush. Friday edition, 7:08. It's the 7th of August. International Beer Day right around the world. Hello to you, Monkey.
1: Yeah, I shouldn't have told you about that before.
0: It's way too early.
1: What about last night? The doggies going down to the Kangaroos. Shirley, our resident 83-year-old tipster, she tipped the dog, so she's one down already. But yesterday, having a chat to her, it was interesting talking to her about the census that we all have to do.
0: Tuesday.
1: This coming Tuesday night. This was Shirley's thoughts on the census yesterday.
2: Oh, I got a thing in the mail the other day about the census. I haven't even opened it up yet. They annoy me, they do.
0: Yeah.
1: Well, you've got to fill out. Shawnee's offered to come up to Euroa for the night because you've got to do it on the night and help you through it. Is that right, Sean? You're going to go up and help Shirley?
2: No need to do that. I can do it myself.
0: Yeah. Oh, good. I'm the same.
2: How many years I've been doing it?
0: There you go. She doesn't need any help, Monkey.
1: She was a matter of fact, wasn't she? Pam texted in yesterday and said, oh, you'll have to help her, but nah, she's all over it. Don't worry about that.
0: And she'll do it, you know, old school, the proper way, you know, filling it in, not... because. They're saying a lot of people are going to do it online.
1: I think a lot would, yeah, now.
0: All righty, Monkey, special guest coming up next.
1: Harry Monk. Harry's going to join us. I guess, for lack of a better term, it's going to be Harry's movie review. He's made a big call about the movie of the year, but he's made it twice in as many weeks. So we need to know which one to watch.

0: the Morning Rush. Sean and Monkey at 14 past 7 on your Friday morning. Time to talk movies. You love this little...
1: Never gets old.
0: You love that intro?
1: Oh, I love this bit. Oh, it takes me back. Now
0: We are
1: talking movies. And we've got Harry, my son, on the phone because when he's not treating sick kids in the hospital, Harry is a movie nut, Sean, like more than me. You know, I love my movies.
0: Yeah.
1: You've seen four in your life. But Harry made a bold statement a few weeks back. He went and saw The Odyssey. Now, this is this massive Christopher Nolan film with Matt Damon, 3 hours. I saw it yesterday in Sydney at the IMAX. Now, I was in the second row at the IMAX. Now, fair to say, I've got a crook neck this morning, right? Because I had to be on a pill. Anyway, fantastic movie. When he saw it a few weeks back, he said, movie of the year.
0: He's just called it.
1: Undoubtedly movie of the year, right? And then he went and saw Spider-Man the other night, the new Spider-Man.
0: Yep.
1: No, that's the movie of the year.
0: Oh, come on.
1: So we've got him on. Harry, good morning.
2: Good morning, boys. There is no better time to be going to the movies.
1: Well, there you go. And but which one's going to get the gong?
2: Oh, look, I think The Odyssey is going to be pretty strong and it's going to be hard to beat, I think, for the more widespread audience. But Spider-Man, if anybody was a kid who grew up watching all the old movies, all the TV shows and all the old books and whatnot, this is probably the best Spider-Man movie that's ever been made. Not only the best Spider-Man movie, but the best Peter Parker movie that's ever been made.
1: Oh, okay. Peter, you know Peter Parker is, Sean?
0: I can picture him.
1: No, he is Spider-Man.
0: He's the actor.
1: His name
0: is Peter Parker. Yeah. Yeah, Peter Parker is Spider-Man.
1: Yeah, what do you call it? The A-list. Is it the A-list? Yes. now, Harry, is it true? Is it true you might have wept? You know, and you're a grown man these days. Is it true you wept during Spider-Man?
0: Oh, he's a stitch-up.
2: You said you wouldn't bring this up, but hey, it's emotional. You know, you're watching Spidey kind of go through the streets, and he has to sacrifice. Well, Peter Parker has to sacrifice a lot, and kind of got the old heartstrings going. So, it's an emotional movie. That's what happens at the movies; it moves you.
1: All right. Well, drum rolls, please, because Harry's part of a thing called Letterboxd, which it's a public thing people can do. But out of 5 for The Odyssey, Harry.
2: 5 stars.
1: 5 out of 5 for The Odyssey. Okay. That's still at cinemas. And as Harry said, you want to watch it on the big screen. Don't wait for this to come out at home.
0: Right.
1: Right. Not going to be the same. And for Spider-Man, what's this movie called? Spider-Man what?
2: Brand New Day.
1: All right. Drum roll for Spider-Man Brand New Day. How many stars? Let's wait and see. I'm assuming it's got to be the same.
2: For my 10-year-old self. 5 stars.
0: Jeez.
1: That's a real connection movie.
0: Yep, well, I can't say I'll be running out the door to...
1: You should take Emmett to Spider-Man.
0: No, maybe I'll go to Spider-Man. What's it rated, though?
2: Emmett, Shawnee. Okay. Take Emmett.
0: All right.
1: Emmett would be able to go to that one. I think The Odyssey might be R. Harry, Harry, thanks for that. And, geez, I hope another good movie doesn't come out. You're going to be stuffed.
2: Nah, thanks, guys. Have a good day. Get to the movies this weekend.
0: Can we keep Harry as a regular... You know, movie reviewer monkey?
1: Yeah, sure.
0: Because
1: I don't know. I have to ask him.
0: If we do, Harry, I'm planning ahead. Because Harry, I've made you a little. I've made you a little intro.
1: Oh, you haven't.
0: Here you go. Hold on.
3: Harry's movie review.
1: Oh wow!
0: What do you reckon?
2: Oh, Sean. That made my day.
1: Sean.
0: Harry's movie.
1: Sean's got an almost sick affection with AI at the minute. Harry.
0: Thank you, Harry. That's Harry's movie review. Catching up with our entertainment reporter, Peter Ford, next on The Morning Rush.
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0: Bit of a heads up, there's some disruptions for the V line. No surprises, really, when you think about it. Coaches are replacing evening Traralgon line trains. That's till the 12th. Thursday, the 13th, though, seems unaffected at this stage.
1: But then coaches replace trains for part of the journey from Friday. So, anyway, there's lots going on. As always, maybe you're heading into the Big Smoke this weekend.
0: Checking out some footy, maybe.
1: Going to the footy. You want to know if you're going to get there on time. So head to the timetable to be sure, vline.com.au.
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13: Good morning to you both.
0: Now, I understand there's been a bit of an apology. It's from the ABC. Who have they said sorry to?
13: Well, this is to Gina Reinhart, and this is over the comedy skit or bit that was done in Race Around the World, in which they supposedly joked about killing and torturing Gina Reinhart. So, you know, it's gone on for several weeks. Obviously, Gina Reinhart's people, Hancock Prospecting, they put an official complaint into the ABC a couple of weeks ago saying, please take it down and apologise. The ABC said, we're not going to do that. So then Gina said, I'm going to sue you. And so the legal action has commenced. And so yesterday afternoon, finally after a few weeks, the ABC finally did apologise and confirmed that they have taken it down off their social media platforms. But, you know, why so long? I mean, you know, of course, Gina Reinhart, the money means nothing to her. She's going to sue. It's going to take up time. It's going to take up energy, cost money. Then if she loses, she'll appeal anyway. So why not try and solve the problem rather than just let it get bigger and bigger? But that's what they chose to do. So we don't know whether Gina's going to accept that or not. She might just say, oh, bugger you. You know, I've waited 3 weeks. You obviously aren't sincere. You've obviously had some legal advice that says you could be in trouble. So now you suddenly want to apologise to me.
1: Yeah, I think of the legal advice. I think once you get an email in the inbox from her lawyers, you'd be like, uh-oh.
13: Yeah.
1: Our pockets aren't as deep as hers.
13: Well, that's the thing. And so why look, it'd be very different if she was complaining about some investigation that Four Corners had done. Mm. That would be a very different scenario. The management should back the journalist and the producers in that case. But that's not the case. This was a very lame attempt at comedy. So, you know, why not just try and make the problem go away? Everyone, you know, it happens a lot. You know, I've signed a fake apology some years ago to somebody who shall remain nameless. Didn't mean a word of it, but I just wanted the problem to go away, so I did it. So, you know, the ABC have been stupid.
0: We'll talk to you off air about that, Pete, in a second. But just to finish, what about this? Didn't expect these two to collaborate, you could say. Madonna and Kylie Minogue, are they teaming up for some music?
13: Yeah, they are. So it drops at 8 o'clock, so not far off. And look, we already know the song. It's Love Sensations. The single, or the track, is actually on Madonna's album, but not with Kylie. So what they did, and they debuted it last weekend at the Pride Festival in Amsterdam, where they've remixed the song. They've brought Kylie in to sing with Madonna. So they're now two besties. So this is like a big deal to have these two iconic, enduring figures of the music world bringing out music. It's going to be huge.
0: All right, 8 o'clock this morning. I'm looking forward to hearing that. Peter Ford, we'll chat to you on Monday next week.
13: We'll see you then.

0: Dolly Parton on the Morning Rush with Sean Air Monkey. After 7:30, it's Monkey's Thought on Sport. What's coming up, Monkey?
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14: 10 degrees in Melbourne, a partly cloudy day, a top of 16. It's 7:30. Good morning. I'm David Armstrong. Major Brendan Nottle at the Salvos believes there is a campaign to drive the homeless out of the city. The agency will be forced to close down its cafe dinner service and its street feeding program at the end of September, accusing council of reneging on a $6 million funding promise. Major Nottle says they've been abandoned.
15: Basically indicates that the City of Melbourne has made an assumption that people only experience homelessness during business hours. They only experience hunger when the sun's up, and they only experience complex mental health issues during daylight hours.
14: 400 new services are being added to the train timetable. Here's Alex Riddell.
16: Trains will run directly from Melbourne's west through to Bayside suburbs as part of the shake-up. Starting this month, services will run directly between Sandringham and key Western stations, enabling commuters to travel across the city without changing trains. The cross-city services will run from Newport and Laverton to Sandringham during the morning peak and from Werribee, Laverton and Williamstown during the off-peak hours. All trains will go via Southern Cross and Flinders Street stations. There will also be extra Friday and Saturday night services to Ringwood and more Sunday services on the Mernda and Hurstbridge lines. Alex Riddell, Melbourne.
14: Investigations are continuing into a car crash which went into the shop front in High Street, Wodonga, just after 5:30 this morning. A caller rang 000. Firefighters arrived but found the car had left the scene before crews remained on scene to help police gain access to the building. Analysts will be watching this weekend's auction results closely, with a bump in national listings. Nearly 150 more homes are scheduled to go under the hammer compared to last week. Co-Talities' Jared Berg says it'll be interesting to see how the increase impacts the balance between seller and buyer expectations.
17: The mismatch that we've seen between the two has really led to that deterioration in the clearance rates over the last couple of months. But just the large volume that we are expecting compared to the last week, we'll have to wait and see how that pans out.
14: Dr. Anthony Fauci could face criminal charges after a US Senate committee voted to hold the former chief medical advisor in contempt of Congress. Dr. Fauci last week invoked his Fifth Amendment right against self-incrimination more than 100 times, refusing to answer questions about his handling of COVID. James Packer's married fiancée Kylie Lim in a private ceremony on the Italian island of Sardinia was witnessed by a small party of wedding guests. In finance, Wall Street is down 464, the dollar 70.31 US.
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14: North Melbourne recorded a 23-point win over the Bulldogs at Marvel last night. The win, North's first against an opponent placed inside the top eight in Alistair Clarkson's tenure. Clarkson's been under increased scrutiny following recent losses, but midfielder Luke Davies-Uniacke telling 3AW Football they all love Clarko.
19: I haven't really heard much of that noise, to be honest. I don't follow any of the AFL socials or anything like that. And I can imagine and I can, you know, understand sort of the pressures because we've lost five on the trot. So I firmly, he's the only coach that could have got us out of the situation that we're in. We're a bit of a mess down at Arden Street. So him and Todd Viney have done a great job and, you know, to galvanise.
14: In the third round at the Canadian Open, Alex de Minaur won the first set 7-5 against Cam Norrie. De Minaur is up 5-2 in the second. And England has recalled Ollie Pope to its squad for its first two tests against Pakistan at home as they begin life without Ben Stokes and Brendan McCullum. That's the latest news and sports.
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21: Good morning, it's Daniel Brewer with your local news and sport. A Forge Creek dairy operation is leading the way in Australian agriculture, with the Kennedy family becoming the first dairy farmers in the country to adopt a free-flow robotic barn system. According to the Weekly Times, the setup removes the need for forced cow movements, additional gates and set milking schedules. The family says its Holstein herd has already been trained to use the robotic system before moving onto the East Gippsland farm. Calls are being made for the Victorian government to reconsider changes to V-Line services, with a new timetable set to be introduced. The Nationals' Gippsland East candidate, Jenma Rendell, says there are concerns the Bairnsdale line could be changed to terminate at Flinders Street.
22: The community has made clear what it wants, and the two things we'd like to see are the additional morning service out of Bairnsdale and the trains continuing through to Southern Cross and not terminating at Flinders Street as rumoured.
21: Cancer Council Victoria is calling on Gippslanders to get involved in Daffodil Day as the iconic fundraising campaign marks 40 years of supporting cancer research and patient services. Emma Roberts reports.
23: This year it will take place on Thursday, the 20th of August, with Cancer Council aiming to raise more than $5.5 million across the country. Lyrian Fleming-Parsley, Head of Fundraising and Communications at Cancer Council Victoria, urged the community to show its support this Daffodil Day and play an important part in helping drive world-class cancer research. There are a number of ways people can help, including holding events at home or in the workplace, buying daffodils, or simply donating to daffodilday.com.au. Emma Roberts, Ace Radio.
21: 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Mayor Councillor Cindy Madeley said the service will continue providing welcoming spaces that encourages learning, strengthening community connections and supports residents' wellbeing.
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21: Round 16 of Gippsland League Senior Football tomorrow afternoon. Lee and Gather do battle against Warrigal. 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That's the latest in local news and sport.
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21: Your 4-day forecast for Gippsland and the valley. Slight chance of a shower becoming less likely through the morning, turning to a mostly sunny afternoon. The valley or Boston Lakes entrance 15, Salem Bairnsdale 16. Tomorrow, chance of morning fog turning to a partly cloudy day with a medium chance of shower 17. Sunday, cloudy with a very high chance of showers 15. Monday, cloudy with a very high chance of rain, most likely through the morning and afternoon 13. Currently, it's 8 degrees.
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0: 22 to 8, Shauna Monkey here. It's the Morning Rush, Friday edition. Time for some sport. Why not? It's Monkey's Thought on Sport.
1: All right, we're going to start with possibly a contender for Mark of the Year, Shawnee, in the AFL. This came from North Melbourne's Paul Curtis, who kicked the first two goals of the game. I mean, this, let's face it, his adrenaline, he was on.
0: Mm.
1: He was in the zone early.
0: Mm-hmm.
1: And this happened, close to the wing. And this is how Jared Waitley, our friend Jared, who went missing in action yesterday, by the way. This is how Jared and the team at AFL Nation called it last night.
2: He's got plenty of room to meander away at half back. He kicks for Curtis.
3: Oh!
2: And a charge at Sill. We've got the perfectly timed rise. It's a hanger.
1: It's right a hanger.
0: I haven't seen it. Now you got me curious.
1: Yeah. Pretty good mark. Pretty good mark.
0: Yeah, right.
1: Funny, like if you're listening to the radio, what's the first thing you want to do? Oh, I want to see it.
0: Yeah.
1: So great call by Jared and the guys there. Now, can I just preface Monday? I don't know what I'm asking for here from you, Sean.
0: Well, I'm all ears.
1: I could be a no-show, right?
0: Okay.
1: I'm going down and watch St Kilda versus Carlton, all right? It's 7:20.
0: What are they thinking? Oh, I said this yesterday, sorry.
1: It's 7:20, so I'm going to have to stop in Melbourne. Now, I think this game could really decide the fate between me and a good mate and a fairly large bet we've had on it. Who will finish higher, St Kilda or Carlton?
0: At the end of the home and away season,
1: yes.
0: Is that right?
1: Yes. Now, if Carlton beat us Sunday night, we're cooked. We won't get past Carlton, I'm pretty sure.
0: Right.
1: Okay, there's a small chance. We really need to win. So I could be very excited or I could be very disappointed.
0: Mm. So
1: either way.
0: I think what's guaranteed is if you are on the radio Monday, you might be a bit husky.
1: Because
0: you're going to yell.
1: I could have been yelling a lot.
0: Yeah.
1: Or drowning my sorrows, one of the two. So we'll see how that comes up Monday. Now, big scheduling clash in a couple of years' time in Sydney. So in 2028, in October, which is when the NRL Grand Final plays, they always have a long weekend up there in New South Wales when the NRL Grand Final's on. They have the Monday off. So, because that's always played on the Sunday.
0: Yeah, I remember that. Yes.
1: So
0: yes.
1: We're a couple of years away, and you're probably thinking, well, why are they panicking? Because there's a fairly notable figure in town that weekend.
0: Who's rolling into town?
1: The Pope.
0: Oh.
1: So the Pope, how's this? They are expecting 400,000 people to get to Randwick Racecourse. Now, that's not where the footy is, so people are probably going, well, what's the problem? 400,000 there for that.
0: Almost half a mil, yeah.
1: And then a heap of people going to the NRL Grand Final. They think all the infrastructure might cop it, you know, trains, public transport, the whole bit, accommodation. But I'm thinking, no, let's embrace, let's maybe...
0: What's yours?
1: Well, maybe do a crossover. Get the Pope to the footy. Now, there's a couple of things the Pope could do at the footy. He could do the coin toss.
0: He could.
1: And then sort of, you know, just stick his arm up a little bit and go bananas.
0: He could go around and bless everyone individually.
1: That'd take a while. he could sing. I don't know. Can he sing? He could do
0: I'm
1: it.
0: I'm not sure.
1: He'd play that one again. He could just get up there and throw a few of them out. But at the very least, surely, just divert from Randwick, go to the footy before the mass, right, this big public mass, in the Popemobile and do a lap.
0: Oh, yeah.
1: In the Popemobile.
0: Popemobile.
1: They still have the Popemobile?
0: I think they do, yeah.
1: So anyway, I'm sure they'll work it out. Gee, Sydney, they love it, don't they? And finishing with this, an amazing story, and ironically sharing the same name as your son. I sent this to you. Did you happen to see it?
0: I think
1: have
0: I know what it is.
1: Have you seen it yet?
0: Yeah.
1: Well, you'd seen it
0: is
1: anyway.
0: It the young gun.
1: Tasmanian toddler Emmett Perry, right, set a golf world record because he drove the golf ball 110 metres. Now, that's not big for your eye. But have a guess how old Emmett is.
0: Mm.
1: Did you notice how old he was?
0: I've seen the footage, but, geez, he swings it hard.
1: 110 metres, he's whacked the golf ball. It's a world record. Emmett Perry is 2. He is 2 years of age.
0: Yeah. Actually, I think this was on the news, actually.
1: And it's at Barn Boogle.
0: Yeah, he's done well. He probably had a big win behind him.
1: He's going to be a prodigy.
0: No, I'm not taking anything away from him. That's amazing.
1: Adrian Brophy can't hit at 90 metres.
0: There's a stitch up. That's Monkey's Thought on Sport. Here's Robert Palmer, 18 to 8. It's the Morning Rush.

0: Robert Palmer. Sean Amaki here. This is the Morning Rush Friday edition. It's a 7:45.
1: All right, don't want to put you under the pump, Shawnee, but have we still got that audio from Shirley yesterday when we were talking to her? Shirley's our 83-year-old tipster, footy tipster from Euroa, but we asked her if she was ready for the census this coming Tuesday night. And I was trying to be nice, but Shirley doesn't need much help. Have a listen.
2: Oh, I got a thing in the mail the other day about the census. I haven't even opened it up yet. They annoy me, they do.
1: Yeah. Well, you've got to fill out. Shawnee's offered to come up to Euroa for the night because you've got to do it on the night and help you through it. Is that right, Sean? You're going to go up and help Shirley?
2: Oh, no need to do that. I can do it myself.
3: Yeah. Oh, good.
1: I'm the same.
2: How many years I've been doing it?
4: Oh, yeah. Well, if it's every 5 years, she's 80. Yeah, she would have done a...
1: She would have done a few.
4: 15 of them, maybe.
1: Julie texts in just on the census form. Came home Tuesday night. The form and envelope was saturated. And the resident snails had a field day on them as well. So if your census form has been damaged, what do you do then?
4: Well, I don't know because we have a snail issue with our. If anything stays longer than a day in our letterbox, the snails are into it.
1: Yeah, blame the snails. It's always a good one. Belinda said hi because I was saying you've got to be home Tuesday night. But as Belinda pointed out, hi guys, if you know where you'll be Tuesday night, you can do the census any time. No need to wait until Tuesday.
4: If you know where you're going to be, I get that. So if you invite me around for dinner Tuesday night.
1: Yeah, well, that's unlikely, but yes, I know. No, so I guess what she's saying, if you know you'll be at home with such and such, you could fill it out now.
4: But what if you change your plans last minute? Someone says, hey, come around. Oh, sorry, I can't. I've said that I'm going to be here.
1: Like a wise man once told me, people only know what you tell them, Shorty. Mm. Okay, so I always find there'll be some interesting census results when they come out, but every time the census comes around, particularly when I've been on radio, I've always thought there's probably an opportunity gone missing by the Australian government. And that is to, because you hear the ads now.
4: Oh, yeah, census this, census that.
5: The Australian census is getting,
1: sort of washes over you. I thought they could have used songs.
4: Oh, yeah.
1: Or a certain song to help people remember. And for me, it's always been any song by John Denver. Like if you played, I'll do my really bad.
4: I'll count you down here. 3, 2, and 1.
1: You fill out the census. Like imagine someone, like a real siren, came across the radio. Don't forget to fill out the...
4: Oh, hold on.
1: You fill out the census.
4: So people might remember more in song rather than the ads.
1: They've been singing it.
4: Oh, yeah. Well,
1: and I know you're not

0: to be outdone. They've got your own version.
1: Oh, well, okay. I'm happy to do one. Maybe they should use... Maybe they should use Australian Crawl.
2: Fill out the census.
0: Oh, yeah. Now, that's good. That might even be better.
1: Mm.
0: A, because John Denver's no longer with us. Aussie Crawl have made a comeback.
1: They're back together.
0: I'll join in with that one. That's
2: fill out the census.
0: Oh, yes.
1: All right.
0: Even the person... Oh, no, they don't deliver it. It's already in the mail.
1: Do you want one more, did you say?
0: It would have been good if someone knocked on the door and said, hey, I'm here for the census.
1: All right, I got one more for you.
0: Oh, you know, sometimes you go a little bit too far. That was good.
1: Okay.
0: Don't ruin it. Off you go.
1: Yeah,
0: well. Here he goes. Always that bit extra.
1: The census work at all. Yeah, probably shouldn't have gone there. Yeah, anyway.
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1: Tomorrow, Gippsland Live, they're off to Leongatha. And it's a pretty important game for the two teams. Just one win separates fourth place Leongatha, and they're taking on third place Warragul.
0: Yes, and you can hear it all live on the radio if you can't get there, or even if you go. Well, a lot of people go and still listen to our sister station, TRFM, and, you know, hear the game, as it's called. So, yeah, they do a great job, the guys.
1: All the action kicks off at midday tomorrow, and then the actual game starts at 2:20 p.m.

0: It's the Morning Rush, Sean and Monkey, Vanessa Amorosi, getting close to 8 o'clock. Now, Monkey, we've had a text message come through.
1: Yeah, a couple about the census and our songs. Wendy really likes our song versions. She can't get it out of her head now, she said, so she said thanks for that. And then Mick's text through, he's got a song that could work for the census. Elvis Presley.
0: Oh, yeah, okay.
2: Return the census.
1: So, yeah, no, he's saying fill out. So, fill out your census. Ready?
0: Okay.
2: Return your census.
1: Yeah.
0: Yep. Okay, enough of that. Bad, time for Radius Categories. Call now, the fourth caller. 1300 00 1242.
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14: 10 degrees in Melbourne, a partly cloudy day, a top of 16. It's 8 o'clock. Good morning. I'm David Armstrong. A man and a woman have been arrested in Aspendale overnight after pulling guns on people at shopping centres. Carolee Katsimbanis reports.
15: The 27-year-old woman and 26-year-old man allegedly drove a black BMW to a shopping centre on Somerville Road in Hampton just before 1 o'clock yesterday afternoon. The woman getting into an argument with a man inside the entrance. It's alleged her co-accused stayed in the car but pointed a gun at the victim during the whole ordeal. A supermarket in Keysborough, the next target, around 7:20 last night, staff allegedly held at gunpoint before items were allegedly stolen from the Chapel Road store. Carolee Katsimbanis, Melbourne.
14: The Salvation Army claims there is a campaign to starve the homeless out of the CBD. It says it will have to shut down its cafe dinner service and street feeding program at the end of September after council reneged on a $6 million four-year funding pledge. An anti-corruption barrister says Firefighters Union boss Peter Marshall should go. Jeffrey Watson SC has told The Age the workplace regulator should intervene. It follows an IBAC report this week which found the union boss guilty of secret hotel negotiations, middle-of-the-night text messages to ministers, undisclosed conciliation back channels and the dismissal of those that push back on his union-backed workplace agreements. The federal government's confirmed the US has established the administrative framework for a big new military base in Western Australia. More than 2,000 Americans will support the submarine deployments to HMAS Stirling in Perth. Defence Minister Richard Marles says the program will roll out late next year.
16: It's actually 1,200 personnel, but there are others coming, like civilians, contractors, family, which bring that number up to what you've just quoted. But this is a really important step in the AUKUS program in Australia acquiring a nuclear-powered submarine capability.
14: Eight rubbish bins in South Bank have been set alight in just a month. It's prompted police to release images and CCTV vision of a person they're looking for. The bins on City Road and various nearby streets, including Power, Clark and Hague Streets, were set on fire at various times between July 2nd and August 2nd. Supermarkets are facing a sardine shortage and price hikes of up to 30% as a viral sardine maxing health trend takes off. Dietitian Joel Ferran says he doesn't have a problem with it.
17: Sardine maxing is essentially getting in as many sardines as you can, so including them in all different meals across the day. So it's loading up on tinned fish, which I think is a really good trend.
14: Finance, Wall Street's down 464, the dollar 70.31 US.
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14: better. North Melbourne are still a slim chance to make it to the wild card round after a 23-point win over the Bulldogs last night. After leading by as much as 28, the Kangaroos held their nerve on the back of a Dogs fight back to beat the side for the first time since 2019. Roos coach Alistair Clarkson, full of praise for star Paul Curtis. He kicked four goals and had 19 possessions.
18: What his teammates love him for and what the North supporters love him for is his defensive acts, his pressure, chases, tackles. He's just been a real warrior for our footy club for a fair period of time. He's still a young player. There's so much upside to the way that he can play.
14: Collingwood without injured duo Jordan Degoe and Scott Pendlebury for their trip west to take on the Eagles on Sunday. Patrick Dangerfield to miss a second straight week for Geelong with a hip problem. That's the latest news and sport.
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19: Good morning, it's Daniel Brewer with your local news and sport. Three firefighters from Gippsland have been deployed to Canada to help support the country's wildfire response efforts. British Columbia is currently dealing with 117 active fires. Forest Fire Management Victoria Chief Fire Officer Chris Hartman says sending extra personnel will help strengthen wildfire operations on the ground. An alleged kidnapping in Morwell on Saturday is being investigated by police. Emma Clark reports.
20: La Trobe Criminal Investigation Unit were told that a man was abducted in broad daylight in Morwell. It's believed the man was allegedly forced into a black sedan near the intersection of Sydney Street and Princess Drive just after midday Saturday. He was allegedly taken to an unknown location, assaulted with a knife and later abandoned. Members of the public took the man to hospital with non-life-threatening injuries. Anyone with information is urged to call Crime Stoppers. Emma Clark, Ace Radio.
19: Artists are being encouraged to enter this year's Tyres Art Festival, with entries now open for the 47th event from November 6th through until 8th. The festival is one of Gippsland's longest-running community arts events and attracts exhibitors from across the state. Festival Director Peter Harrison says everything entrants need to know is available on the festival website.
21: 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Everyone needs to make sure, though, when putting in an entry, that they read the terms and conditions, particularly for the new section, the Tyres Landscape Photography Competition.
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19: Round 17 of North Gippsland football tomorrow afternoon. 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Cowra versus Churchill. And Hayfield take on Sale City. That's the latest in local news and sport.
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19: Your 4-day forecast for Gippsland and the valley. Slight chance of a shower becoming less likely through the morning, turning to a mostly sunny afternoon. The valley or Boston Lakes entrance 15, Salem Bairnsdale 16. Tomorrow, chance of morning fog turning to a partly cloudy day with a medium chance of showers 17. Sunday, cloudy with a very high chance of showers 15. Monday, cloudy with a very high chance of rain, most likely through the morning and afternoon 13. Currently, it's 8 degrees.
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24: We've got Cheryl playing today for a couple of $100. Hello to you, Cheryl.
25: Hello, good morning.
24: What's happening?
25: Oh, nothing much. Sitting down and having a cuppa.
26: Oh, a cuppa, nice. Teabag in?
25: No, out. Good. Three out.
26: Yep, good. Teabag in, people.
24: Earl Grey?
25: No, Tetley, extra strong.
26: Okay. Oh, yeah, Tetley's, right,
24: yeah. Right,
26: let's get going.
24: That's that
26: here.
24: Sorted? Yeah, I'm glad.
26: I've rolled a letter, but you might want to go make another cup of tea. It's the letter I.
24: Oh,
25: wow. Oh, God.
26: It's a Friday. I'm rolling again. That's terrible. I's terrible.
24: Oh. Oh, Monkey, this is on you. I've never done a re-roll before.
26: That's two. You know what? I've rolled an O this time. I or O, you can have your pick.
25: Yeah, I'll go for O.
26: Yeah, gee whiz. All right. Okay. Sorry, two vowels.
24: All the answers need to start with O, Cheryl. Pass if you're struggling. There's a chance you might. And don't double up on a word. Are you good to go?
25: Yep.
26: All right. All right. Beginning with O, something you need when you're sick.
25: Pass.
26: A measuring device.
25: Pass.
26: A mode of transport.
25: Pass.
26: Something people might do 2 or 3 times a week.
25: Pass.
26: Something associated with a magician.
25: Oh, God. Can't you pick some bad letters? Huh?
26: A weapon.
25: Oh, God.
26: Pass. Something scary. Pass.
25: Yeah, pass. You say pass.
26: A professional sporting team. Oh, well.
25: Oh, gee whiz. What is it you're here? Pass. Oh, that's the worst.
24: Oh, Cheryl, you know, Mark, you get back up here. That is hard. Oh. I'm gonna defend you.
26: I think we owe Cheryl another go Monday.
24: We don't.
26: Do
24: yeah.
26: we?
24: How many do we?
26: Oh, well, I mean, that's the rules. People always go, well, you know, is that, was I rolled an I? Give you another chance to roll an O. Oh. You haven't got one. You've passed.
25: No.
26: No. Well, and I couldn't.
25: Mode of transport starting with O. Come on.
26: I'm thinking all of them. The only one I could think of was there's a team in America called the Oilers, the Edmonton Oilers. Oh, my God. Anyway, that's the lucky.
25: Mode of transport, I could have picked an ostrich.
24: Yeah, how'd you get in today?
26: Going right on ostrich.
24: I caught the ostrich. Yeah,
26: my other favourite part is when you put the cuppa down halfway. I could hear that go thud on the kitchen table. Mm. Never mind. Never mind.
24: Eight passes in one day.
25: Oh, God. That's the worst.
26: You are going in the draw, though, to be our caller of the month. Believe it or not, you could be off to an AFL final next month. Yeah. So hold on. We'll get your details.
25: Yeah, bummed out and all.
24: No worries, Cheryl. That's a tough letter. We got you back. Radio's Categories. It will be back on Monday for $250.

0: That's Sher. Quarter past eight, the morning rush with Sean and Monkey. We just did Radio Scattergories before that song. We always say on the morning rush as well, you can ring up any time about anything. The number is 1300 00 1242. Al's done that. Good morning, Al. How can we help?
1: Good morning, Monkey and Sean. Just listening to Sher, I reckon that's a very appropriate song for Cheryl that was on Radio Scattergories. If I can turn back time.
0: Oh, yeah.
2: Oh, yeah, poor
3: well,
2: Alan.
3: Well, yes and no, because, I mean, if she turns back time, she's only going to have the option of an I or an O. Did you come up with any... So if you just joined us, we rolled an O for Radio Scattergories. 10 categories. Poor old Cheryl got through 8, passed every one. Did not have an answer. Mm. Did you have anything spring to mind?
1: No, actually, I did like the ostrich one. I've never seen anyone try ride an ostrich in that for mode transport.
3: Mm. No, someone texts in an omnibus, yep. But that's not a bus, is it? An omnibus is not a bus.
0: The only thing I could think of is something you need when you're sick. What about orange juice? Does that get
1: That was one that I thought of too, orange juice, yes.
0: Boost your... Monkey's looking at me funny.
3: Yeah, I don't know. I'm not sure.
1: Yeah, immune system.
0: Your immune system. That's it.
3: Yes. I think so.
1: Yes.
3: Nice work. Yeah, you too, mate. Hey, listen. When we come back, I've got a merch idea for us. I want to reminisce about the merch that we've done on the Morning Rush. If you've got any of our merchandise giveaways that we've ever given away, send us a text. I'd love to know what you've got. But also, I'm going to pitch our new merch idea.
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0: We mentioned it earlier on in the week. 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
3: Yes, we'd love to see a few of you get involved. 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

0: Katrina and the Waves. Hello, Sean and Monkey here. It's the Morning Rush, 24 past 8 on your Friday morning.
1: All right, I want to talk merchandise, Shawnee. Over the Morning Rush since you and I've been together.
0: Yeah, let's go back. What have we done?
1: It's coming up 5 years. We've given away merch. You know, we've sort of abolished it because we now move into Caller of the Month, and we're pretty pumped with that.
0: There's a pretty major
1: prize each month. But I wonder if there's a small opportunity to have merch both ways. And what I mean by this is fridge magnets. Okay, I got this idea from Keely back on Wednesday, who joined us for Where You Off To Wednesday. She was heading to Bali, and we asked her for a souvenir. You know, a little souvenir for Sean and Monkey wouldn't go astray, Keely.
2: Yeah, I'll get you a magnet.
1: Yeah. She spoke about getting us a magnet because earlier in the week we were talking about fridge magnets.
0: Yeah.
1: People were ringing up saying they got so many fridge magnets.
0: Oh, that's right, because the average person has 12 of them on their fridge. That's right, yes.
1: So we've got a whiteboard over there, which is also magnetised. We thought it'd be fun, right, to fill that whiteboard with magnets.
0: So when people go away, are we asking them to buy us a magnet?
1: I think that's what we're asking, yeah.
0: Yeah, okay.
1: If you want to give up a magnet that you've already got, that'll work too. But I think it's like an amnesty, right? If they're going to give us a magnet, well, an amnesty, you don't get anything, you just hand them in. But if they were to give us a magnet, I think maybe we should give them a Morning Rush magnet back.
0: I say, give a magnet, get a magnet.
1: Give a magnet, get a magnet. Now, I'm just thinking back. Can you remember the Golden Monkeys?
0: That was when you first started.
1: We gave away golden monkeys out of the barrel of monkeys. Ali texts in. She received a Morning Rush drink bottle. Remember them?
0: We did drink bottles. We did.
1: Yep. Koshi, the super fantastic veggie peeler.
0: I think that was my favourite.
1: The potato peeler. Big Matt's on the phone though. What merch did you get, Big Matt?
3: Thin air. Yeah, I'm just thinking, obviously you blokes have got a new employee at the station, someone who's going to do the admin, because you guys have got no idea.
1: Oh, actually, what
0: were you meant to get?
3: Oh, that me stubby holder.
1: Oh, yeah. You never got the stubby holder. That's right, we did stubby holders too.
3: Wait, that's good. But I'll tell you what I've got hope for you. Now that you're getting fridge magnets, you can use that to put a note up that says, remember to send prizes.
0: Oh, very good.
1: I reckon that happened a few times. Maybe that's why we got rid of the merch in the end.
0: Yeah.
1: What do you think, though?
0: Yeah, good. I like it. Magnet for magnet.
1: Morning Rush magnets or something.
0: Yeah, that'll work. That'll work for sure.
1: We'll develop this over the weekend and come back next week.
0: Rightio, that is it from us. Grab the podcast a bit later. Otherwise, just have a great weekend. See you Monday.
1: Be good. Go Saints.
4: Tom Elliott.
5: On the program today, as we know, the AFL loves lecturing us about public morality and social issues. Well, the AFL has a massive problem. When he was president of Geelong, Craig Drummond signed off on this concussion deal. Now he's chairman of the AFL. We'll speak to Jeff Kennett about this. Also, I was surprised to hear yesterday on Jackie's program that working from home has an unexpected twist. If you're injured, your employer, this is at home, might be liable. We'll look at how bad bird flu could become. And James Packer is getting married for the third time to a brunette. What are you addicted to? 133-693.
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14: Eleven degrees in Melbourne, a partly cloudy day, a top of 16. It's 8:30. Good morning. I'm David Armstrong. A man's had 10 charges levelled at him in relation to sexual assaults in Hoppers Crossing last month. 39-year-old's charges include two counts of rape, assault with intent to commit a sex offence, stalking, aggravated burglary, as well as other assaults. There are three incidents now under investigation where women were approached at both a primary and a secondary school, as well as in another woman's home. The Lord Mayor's rejected allegations he reneged on a $6 million funding pledge to feed the homeless. The Salvation Army says it will have to shut down its cafe and street feeding program at the end of September, accusing council of walking away from the commitment. But Nick Rees says the money is there, but not for the salvos.
15: Following the election, we put that funding into our budget. In fact, we increased it to $9 million. But it was then subject to an open and independent tender process. Unfortunately, the Salvation Army was not the successful tenderer, and I am obviously very, very sorry about that.
14: Aussies being warned about letting online campaigns sway their answers in the upcoming census. Here's Chelsea Bowden.
16: The Australian Bureau of Statistics is urging people to answer the religion question in next week's census according to their own beliefs. Social media posts circulating online are encouraging people to select no religion on the questionnaire if they aren't actively participating in their faith. But the ABS says that advice misses the mark, stressing the question measures religious affiliation, which can be separate from active practice or participation in religious activities. Census night is next Tuesday, August 11. Chelsea Bowden reporting.
14: The Commonwealth Bank's facing a union fight over an app which tracks its employees. CBA requires staff to download the app, which tells the bank where the employee is. Can also track how much they participate in Teams meetings and when they're away from their computer. Finance sector unions pushing for the workplace surveillance to be wound back. In finance, the dollar 70.31 US.
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14: Bulldogs finals aspirations have taken a big hit following their 23-point loss to North Melbourne. They now need to beat informed Carlton or Melbourne to guarantee a spot. Further concerns for the Dogs, ruckman Tim English assessed in the rooms following an issue with his knee. Hawks have some big inclusions for their clash with Brisbane tonight at the Gabba. Mitch Lewis has recovered from a concussion. Carl Amon back from a hand injury. Ned Reeves also named. That's the latest news and sport.
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20: Your four-day forecast for Gippsland and the valley. Slight chance of a shower becoming less likely through the morning, turning to a mostly sunny afternoon. The valley or Boston Lakes entrance 15, Salem Bairnsdale 16. Tomorrow, chance of morning fog turning turning to a partly cloudy day with a medium chance of showers 17. Sunday cloudy with a very high chance of showers 15. Monday cloudy with a very high chance of rain, most likely through the morning and afternoon 13. Currently it's 8 degrees.
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5: It is 25 to 9. Well, the scandal enveloping the Geelong Football Club and the AFL has grown larger in the last 24 hours. Now, just to repeat, we spoke about this yesterday. 2 years ago, Geelong did a deal with a player who had a history of concussions. The player signed essentially a waiver for future concussions. Now, it turns out, and personally, I don't have a problem with adults doing such a thing, but it turns out this breaches the AFL's code of conduct when it comes to players. So players are unable to waive away their rights for appropriate medical treatment and so forth. Now, this deal may, in fact, end the career of the player because Geelong has now said it will renounce the deal. But the big issue here, though, is not that. It is the fact that the president of the Geelong Football Club at the time the deal was done was Craig Drummond. Since then, Craig Drummond has become the chairman of the AFL. Now, the AFL has looked at this issue overnight and said, oh, we think it's okay, nothing to see here. In that sense, the AFL is like the ABC. It gets to mark its own homework. And by the way, the ABC has now apologised to Gina Rinehart for that appalling skit that we played you the other day. So the ABC assesses itself whether it has made a mistake. The AFL effectively is doing the same thing. Now, I'm going to make a big call here. I think for the time being, Craig Drummond, as chairman of the AFL, has to stand down. And I'll tell you why. Because if he was the president, and it seems that he was, at the time when this deal with the unnamed Geelong player to waive future concussion rights, if he was the president at the time the deal was done, which it seems he was, then he cannot now be chairman of the body that assesses that deal and whether or not it was appropriate. It is simply wrong. Now, we're going to speak to Jeff Kennett about this after 9 o'clock. Jeff, of course, is the former Premier of Victoria, two-time president of the Hawthorn Football Club. But the thing about the AFL, and I'm reminded of the book written by Mick Warner called The Boys Club a few years ago. The AFL is a law unto itself. There is no, you know, international governing body for Australian rules football that can sort of stand over what the league does. The league is effectively the judge, jury, and the executioner for its own work. Now, in this case, Craig Drummond, as president of the Geelong Football Club when this deal was done, he is responsible for it. Now, he might not have directly negotiated the deal or whatever, but the point is when you are president of a club, you are the top person at that club. It's not the CEO, it's not the coach, it's not the captain, it's the president of the club. It's the same as being chairman of a company, for example. The AFL is now assessing the conduct of the Geelong Football Club. Craig Drummond is now the chairman of the AFL. He is effectively assessing his own work back when he was president at Geelong. So I'll say this again. AFL chairman Craig Drummond needs to stand down until all this is sorted out. You cannot have a person effectively marking their own homework. Sadly, it is all too common. As I said, the ABC does it, the AFL does it. It is wrong. Now, I'll speak to Jeff Kennett about it later on. And this is irrespective of your view on whether or not a player should or can waive away their rights to future concussion and so forth. That is by the by. The deal is now deemed to be an incorrect deal, that it was against player rights, that it never should have happened. And the man who was at the top of that deal 2 and a bit years ago, Craig Drummond, is now the chairman of the AFL. The AFL is assessing the deal. Craig Drummond cannot wear these two hats. He cannot have been president of the Geelong Football Club then and now chairman of the AFL trying to assess this. He has to stand down. 133693, mornings at 3aw.com.au. Given that Jeff Kennett's going to join us straight after 9 o'clock news, there's another issue I want to have a look at, and this is this poll in the Herald Sun about the statue of Dan Andrews. Now, it was under Jeff Kennett's time, and they said that any premier who serves more than a certain amount of time as premier, I think it's 9,000 days, you get a bronze statue somewhere around the parliamentary precinct. Now, that was Jeff Kennett's decision. Dan Andrews was certainly Premier for long enough, but a huge proportion, almost three-quarters of Victorians polled, do not want any statue of Dan Andrews at all. And, in fact, the new Premier, Ben Carroll, has said the statue is not a priority. So, should we have a statue of Dan or not? Now, plenty of people out there do not like Dan Andrews. The revelations about how he secretly negotiated the deal with the United Firefighters Union and sidelined his emergency services minister at the time, Jane Garrett. I mean, that's just one of a number of things that Dan Andrews did wrong. But remember this, he won three elections in a row, 2014, 2018, 2022. Each time, I believe, he increased his majority in those elections. So at the time, a majority of Victorians thought, Dan Andrews was the right person to govern this state. And under Jeff Kennett's rule, Dan Andrews was in power long enough to get a statue. Anyway, I'll put that to Jeff Kennett straight after 9 o'clock, 133 693. Also today, I didn't think I was going to do this, but I am. Now, working from home, I was listening to Jackie Felgate's program yesterday, and they had a workplace lawyer on, and he made the most extraordinary claim. He said that if you are working from home, and you suffer any sort of injury, you know, in your own home during those working hours, the boss can legally be held to be responsible. And he gave the example, like he said, instead of sitting at your desk and doing your work, you lie on the sofa at an awkward angle and you develop a sore neck because you're not sitting up properly. He said that would be the boss's responsibility, which I find extraordinary. Now, it even extends to, well, what if, you know, while you are working from home, you go for, I don't know, a walk around the block or down to the shops, as people often do when they're allegedly working from home. What if you trip over and hurt yourself? Is that a workplace injury as well? What if, and I did this once, I had to listen to a conference call here at 3AW and I was in my car at the same time. So I put the conference call on the car's audio and listened to it. Well, while I was driving the car, technically, I was working because it was a work conference call. Had I had an accident and hurt myself, you know, while in my own car, but doing work, would my employer have been responsible? Now, if I was a boss, and I'm very glad I'm not these days, if working from home becomes a human right, and the jury is still out on this to a point, we don't know what the new Premier, Ben Carroll, is going to do, although he seems to think it's a good idea. What it means is, it won't be enough just to go into someone's, say, study or home office and say, yes, this chair is right, and yes, the floor looks safe, and yes, you put those cables away, and yes, your desk is the right height. You might have to assess their entire house, the area around their house in case they go outside or go for a walk, their car, because conceivably they might drive somewhere while they are working, because the boss could be responsible for anything that happens during working hours while the employee is at home. Now, if I was a boss, there is no way I would want that responsibility. And here's the other thing. I mean, how can you know what your employee is doing? You might say, you know, I assume you're sitting at your desk at home while you're working from home, but instead they're doing the washing, they lift up a heavy load of washing, they're on, you know, they're on a call at the same time, they slip over, they say, oh, I was doing work, that's the boss's fault. 133693, mornings at 3aw.com.au. Also today, I want to try and get to the bottom of just how bad bird flu will be. It's been reported that a magpie's got it now. There's, I think, 23 confirmed cases as of yesterday. That number, this is in Victoria, that number has almost certainly gone higher. And more importantly, if you suspect a bird of having bird flu, and we had a couple of calls about this yesterday, you call the hotline, nothing seems to happen. And I think most importantly when it comes to bird flu, what can we do? What can we do? Because if it's spread by wild birds, it is virtually impossible, as we know, with minor birds and, you know, seagulls and magpies and so forth. I mean, they go where they want to go. You know, you can shut down a chicken farm, but you can't tell a magpie where to fly and who to swoop. 133693, mornings at 3aw.com.au. Also today, before we go to calls, very large vehicles on our roads. And by large vehicles, I mean passenger vehicles. I mean US-style pickups and the things we still call utes, even though they're much bigger than the utes of old. Is there a maximum to their size? We found a report which analyses pedestrian death by vehicle type. And it concludes that pedestrians are more likely to die when struck by a large ute than they are by, say, a small car, which begs the question whether, you know, large utes should be allowed. Now, if you, you know, tow a horse floater or a caravan regularly, a large ute is probably the perfect vehicle for you. But there is no doubt they cause a lot of damage to the roads. They do use a lot of fuel, if indeed they are petrol or diesel powered. And in many cases, they don't fit inside standard parking spots. There's a place that I regularly go to where the driver of, I think it's a Dodge Ram, deliberately takes up two car parks because his vehicle won't fit in one. Is there an upper limit to the size of these vehicles, legally speaking? 133 693 mornings at 3aw.com.

0: put in Tom. Yeah, Tom, who made the law that after three times?
1: It was Jeff Kennett. I'm actually talking to him more about the AFL, but he'll be joining us at 9, so I want to ask him about that as well.
0: Well, Dan, the man, you know, like, he saved a lot of lives, Kobe. Look, before the vaccines, Tom, nobody knew how bad it was going to be. All these people talking now.
1: Yeah, but wait a minute. No. We had vaccines by the start of the second year, and yet we copped lockdowns that were even longer than in the first year.
0: He went overboard with that. But look, it's time to move on. Oh, people, really, what did the Liberals do in 10 years? Like, he made the roads better, like everything, like a lot of stuff, but he done a lot of bad things too. But I think we've got to move on, put the statue, and just, he's a sick man now, apparently, I heard.
1: Yes, I've heard that too. Well, look, his current state of health is, I mean, I don't wish ill health on anybody. I'm not sure that's the reason you'd either put up or not put up a statue. And sorry, I misspoke before. I said 9,000 days in office. I meant 3,000 days. So, weirdly, there's no statue of Jeff Kennett because he didn't quite serve 3,000 days. But Daniel Andrews definitely served, I think it was closer to 4,000 days. So, under Jeff Kennett's rule, he deserves a statue. But a poll in the Herald Sun found 74% of Victorians want the statue cancelled. And even the new Labor Premier, Ben Carroll, says the statue of Dan Andrews is not the top of his list of priorities. 133693, Julie, hello.
2: I'm ex-public service, used to work in a senior position. And during COVID, one of our staff members who was working from home, of course, went down the street and bought a coffee and had an accident and broke her ankle. Absolutely, the government was responsible because
1: really?
2: They decided she was entitled to a break.
1: So, okay. Well, so really working from home means working anywhere you might go, including all of your own home, your garden, and down the road, and potentially anywhere else.
2: Anywhere.
1: Yeah.
2: Absolutely. You know, that's been the case in the public service for many years now.
1: Okay. Yeah, you know, and funny, Julie, just as you were saying that, there was a case years ago where a woman went on an overnight trip for work, and she stayed in a motel, and she met a gentleman, and let's say they enjoyed each other's company in the room, and she sustained some sort of injury, and I think she was successful, blaming that on her employer as well. All right, Julie, that's interesting. We'll treat that as word of the street. You'll be in the running for the weekly prize. We give it away at the end of the program today, a $1,000 voucher to spend at Imp Jewelry. Then there's the yearly prize to think about, $60,000 towards a Mercedes of your choice. Thanks to Mercedes-Benz Brighton, their GLA 200 SUV Special Edition is now $65,490. 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
5: It is 11 to 9. I mentioned this data that's come out that says if you're a pedestrian and you're struck by a big ute, you're more likely to die than if you're, say, struck by a small car, which I guess is probably self-evident. I mean, they weigh more and they tend to have a much larger frontal area. But does that mean we should ban or maybe limit the size of them? Mike, what do you think?
6: Tom, most people who drive those large vehicles don't need them in the city. And therefore, I think they should be taxed differently and also pay twice the parking fee if they take two spaces, which they always do.
5: Yeah, well, the one that I've seen is in a free car park, as in there are no tickets or fees associated with it, but this person with a Dodge Ram regularly parks across two spots. As for paying an extra fee in the city, well, maybe. Look, they do that in the UK. They rank cars by their fuel efficiency there, and your rego bill is based. All cars are officially placed in a certain rego band, and the bigger and less fuel efficient your car is, the more you pay each year. I don't quite know if we want to go down that path, but, I mean, the size of a standard car park was based, I believe, on a 1979 Ford Falcon sedan, because back at the time they thought, well, who would ever need a bigger car than this? Well, we seem to do that now. And, of course, it's not just utes. I mean, all cars have got bigger. You know, every generation that seems to be larger than the previous one. Martin, hello.
7: How are you?
5: Yeah, good, Martin.
7: Yeah, good. Hey, I just wanted to weigh in on the work from home issue. And I completely agree, because I was listening yesterday when the lawyer spoke about the employers liable. I think it's very simple. I think what we need to do is simply get waivers as part of your employment contract. You sign a waiver that says if you're working from home, very simply, you are responsible for your home, nobody else.
5: But see, Martin, that's an interesting point, but that's sort of the same as what this Geelong footballer did back in 2024. You know, he said, I sort of waive the right to sue the club if I get a future concussion. It's emerging today that you probably can't waive away some of these rights, and it may well be the same in the workplace. But I take your point. Look, I was just shocked when I heard that yesterday. I mean, I assumed, like, I have a study at home, and I have worked from there, like, during COVID and when I was recovering from surgery. And I think back in COVID, we had to send a photo of it to someone to say, yes, I have a desk, I have a chair, I've taped the cables to the floor so I won't trip over them, and that was enough. But now it seems like everything. I mean, what about the footpath out the front of our house? That's the council's responsibility, but there is like a bulge from a tree root. If I work from home and I go out and I trip over that, you think that'd be the council's problem, but it seems like it's my employer's. And I, well, again, I don't think Jacinta Allen, and I don't think Ben Carroll, has really thought through the implications of working from home. And remember, if only Victoria has this rule, employers might say, well, you know what, it's too hard to employ extra people in the great state of Victoria. We will go to New South Wales or Queensland or WA instead. Maxie, hello.
8: I just want to talk about this ludicrous idea that because you've been in office for a certain number of days that you deserve a statue or a plaque for your services. Services to a state are based on the legacy that you leave the state. I would argue that that Dan Andrews was voted in because a lot of people would say there was very little alternative. Better the devil you know. That's changing. But it would be the case of even giving Jeff Kennett a statue, given that his legacy is the closure of all the psychiatric hospitals, which is a fundamental long-lived deprivation to a lot of Victorians.
5: Yeah, but the problem with Maxie trying to assess legacies is, A, they're often not apparent until quite a bit of time later. Like, for example, you know, we might 10 years down the track realise that level crossing removals was the greatest thing to ever happen in Victoria, and that was Dan Andrews' project. Or we might realise as we slide deeper and deeper into debt that paying down our debt in the 90s was super duper important, because if we hadn't paid debt down then, we wouldn't be able to rack it up again now. And so it's hard to say. And that's why I think Jeff Kennett's idea was, you serve 3,000 plus days as Premier, you get a statue. But I agree with you. Dan Andrews' legacy, he's gone from being incredibly popular in 2022 when he won his third election to incredibly unpopular now. 133693, Jeff Kennett joins us straight after the 9 o'clock news. Right now, it's 5-2.
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5: 9 o'clock news with David Armstrong coming up in a moment. First, a couple of quick emails. Ian says, yes, the AFL chairman, Craig Drummond, should stand aside until we know exactly what happened 2 years ago at the Geelong Footy Club. 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He'll join us after 9 o'clock news. And on Jeff Kennett, Trevor says, I like Jeff, but his statue decision was not a good one. He says Daniel Andrews was only elected because he had no decent competition. 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
22: 11 degrees in Melbourne, a partly cloudy day, a top of 16. It's 9 o'clock. Good morning. I'm David Armstrong. Western Bulldogs coach Luke Beveridge says he would have signed a waiver back in the day relating to concussion. It comes in the wake of revelations Geelong struck an agreement with a current player regarding any future brain injuries sustained on the field. It would see the player take all legal responsibility, but that agreement has now been scrapped. Beveridge says it's an interesting discussion around liability and risk.
23: All I know that if, when I was playing, we all had concussions. If I had to sign a waiver to keep playing, I would have. That's me personally, back in the day, but I don't know what's happened. But I like to think that historically, and we're so careful with our players now, the way we train, you know, as far as the duty of care goes.
22: The Lord Mayor says there is a campaign from traders, bars and residents to move the homeless out of the CBD. It comes as the Salvos claim they've missed out on a $9 million funding package and will have to close their cafe and street feeding program at the end of September. That money has instead gone to St Vincent de Paul to fund Ozenham House in North Melbourne. Nick Rees has told 3AW he personally doesn't have a problem with where the Salvation Army is located, near the top of Bourke Street, but he says others do.
24: There are restaurateurs, cafe owners, retail businesses and residents up the top of the city who don't want the Salvation Army located at the top of Bourke Street. They worry that, you know, it's attracting people with mental health issues and trouble onto the streets.
22: Coles is reportedly planning to move up to 1,000 jobs to India in a bid to cut costs. The Financial Review reporting the supermarket giant will outsource its marketing, finance, HR and technology jobs overseas. The Federal Attorney General's asked the Privacy Commissioner to prioritise an investigation into the risks posed by affordable smart glasses. A cheap pair of the camera-equipped glasses recently sold out at Kmart, raising fears about non-consensual recording, surveillance and harassment. Michelle Rowland warns the tech could disproportionately affect women and children. Almost three-quarters of Victorians want Ben Carroll to bin a taxpayer-funded statue of Daniel Andrews. A freshwater poll has found 74% want the statue cancelled. The Premier says the statue is not a priority. Well, the team from Australia has won first prize in a student rocketry competition in Britain with a 6-kilo rocket the size of a large pineapple, nicknamed Slinky. CSIRO experts, helped by the University of Melbourne students, use 3D metal printing to create complex internal channels in the rocket to help cool it down. Researcher Cherry Chen says printing has advanced so much over the years, they're using it routinely in medical technology.
25: And we're not only building the rocket engine, we're also building some implants like the rib cage and heels and bone, hip bones, and also like stents. It's very amazing.
22: In finance, the dollar, 70.31 US.
26: 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That's
22: better. North Melbourne had a surprise 23-point win over the Bulldogs at Marvel Stadium last night. Julian Marcus was there.
27: North Melbourne led from start to finish to upset the Bulldogs and scored their first win over a top eight opponent in Alistair Clarkson's tenure. The 23-point win was set up with a 6-goal opening quarter, two of which were scored by Paul Curtis on his way to a 4-goal haul. While for the Bulldogs, star ruckman Tim English will be sent for scans on his knee, adding to an already disappointing night for the Dogs. At Marvel Stadium, Julia Marcus, Melbourne.
22: And Alex Dimonor has gone down to Cam Norrie at the Canadian Open. That's the latest news and sport.
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0: I'm Daniel Brewer with your local news and sport. The Nationals candidate for Gippsland East, Gemma Rendell, is urging the Victorian government to review V-Line services ahead of the release of a new timetable. Ms Rendell says there are rumours the Bairnsdale line could be cut back.
1: The community has made clear what it wants, and the two things we'd like to see are the additional morning service out of Bairnsdale and the trains continuing through to Southern Cross and not terminating at Flinders Street as rumoured.
0: Three Gippsland firefighters have travelled to assist colleagues in Canada in relation to their fire response. There are currently 117 active wildfires in British Columbia. In sport, round 16 of Gippsland League senior football tomorrow afternoon. Bairnsdale are at home against Moe. Lee and Gatha do battle against Warrigal. Mafra will play host to Traralgon. Morwell versus Druin, and Wonthaggi are at home against Sale. That's the latest in local news and sport.
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0: Your 4-day forecast for Gippsland and the Valley. Light showers possible through the morning, turning to a sunny afternoon. Tomorrow, a partly cloudy day with a medium chance of showers, 17. Sunday, cloudy with a very high chance of showers, 15. Monday, cloudy with a very high chance of rain, most likely through the morning and afternoon, 13. The Valley or Boston Lakes entrance, 15. Salem Bairnsdale, 16. At the moment, it's 9 degrees.
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5: 7 past 9, in a moment, Jeff Cannon joins us, former president of the Hawthorn Football Club twice, former Premier of Victoria. Two big issues. I think the chairman of the AFL, Craig Drummond, has to stand down for the time being. It seems he was definitely the president of the Geelong Football Club when this sort of concussion waiver deal was done. And now, as chairman of the AFL, he gets to effectively be in charge of assessing that deal. You cannot mark your own homework. And also the statue of Dan Andrews, of course, 74% of us surveyed have said we don't want the statue. I think it's going to cost around $130,000. It was a rule that was brought about by Jeff Kennett's government that if you serve as premier for more than 3,000 days, you get a statue. That gives rise to the statue of Dan Andrews. So should we change the rule or not? A couple of quick emails. Will says, if you are in a phone meeting while you are driving, you may not be covered by your car insurance because your insurance is only covers private driving. Well, that's true. Although I think with my car, it's a mixture. But my point is more, if you work from home and it's not just, you know, your study, it's the whole house, and if you go out and get a coffee, your employer is responsible if you're injured. Well, what if you take a work phone call and you are in your car and you suffer an accident? Is your employer responsible for that too? Sally on big utes, which apparently kill pedestrians more frequently than smaller cars. Sally says, I have a theory that the race to have the biggest ute has taken away our ability to predict what is happening ahead of the rest of us in traffic. Well, someone argues, Sally, it actually makes it easier because you're sitting up higher. But I take your point. We feel very, very insulated in large cars and somewhat disconnected from what is going on around us. And just going back to the statue of Dan Andrews, Nige says, if it is built, I hope I come back as a flock of pigeons in my next life. Or maybe a flock of seagulls. Nigel, thank you. Brad, hello.
30: Hello.
5: Go ahead, Brad.
30: Yeah, the working from home issue. Why hasn't anyone thought of, if you want to work from home, you are required to have an ABN. Therefore, you cover your own work cover, you cover your superannuation, you look after the hours at which you work under KPIs from your employer, etc.
5: Oh, Brad, look, I for many years worked as a contractor with my own ABN. I can tell you it's not that simple. The tax office makes it quite complicated to do that. And it's one of the reasons I've stopped doing it for the time being. So, you know, and if you are already an employee, it's not an easy thing to suddenly say, I will now be a contractor. For example, one of the rules about what they call personal services income is that you can't get more than 80% of it from one source. So if you're an employee and all your income comes from your employer and you suddenly say, I want to be a contractor, you have to go and find another source of income so that your employer's salary to you or payments to you don't exceed 80%. And that's not always easy to do, Brad, particularly if you're a public servant. All right, our next guest is former Victorian Premier, former president of the Hawthorn Football Club twice, Jeff Kennett. Good morning.
2: Morning, Tom.
5: Well, Craig Drummond, he was president of Geelong when this, this waiver deal was signed about concussion, and he's now chairman of the AFL, which is investigating what should be done about it. Answer: not very much. Is he got a massive conflict of interest here?
2: Well, he certainly does initially. Can I just say to you, I am profoundly disappointed at this whole arrangement, which has only come to light after some years. And what has happened, as you would appreciate, for any employer, the health, safety, welfare of their employees should always be their first priority. And in sport, particularly a contact sport, where a person's health, mental or physical, is at risk, that obligation is even greater. Now, the Geelong Football Club has actually got a player to sign away their rights, which is the most extraordinary thing, although I don't think that signature would overcome the law of the land, and that means the health and welfare, safety regulations, etc. But we have an obligation to make sure in life that we look after those we employ. Now, Craig Drummond is a very experienced business leader. He was the CEO of Medibank. He's chairman of a range of issues. The thing that's so disappointing here, apart from getting a player to sign away their rights, is that once again the AFL has exhibited a standard of what I call inappropriate behaviour, for which there is no overriding answerability.
5: Yeah.
2: In other words, we protect ourselves. And I am sure the fact that they've now withdrawn this so-called legal agreement and that Mr. Drummond has made comments, and I've spoken to Craig a number of times recently, and very recently, and suggested when he reconstructs the commission, he must have a senior neurologist or a senior surgeon dealing with injuries on the commission, just so we make sure that this sort of thing doesn't happen. So I am profoundly disappointed. It is totally inappropriate. The fact that Geelong now says we've ripped up the sort of agreement is no good. And I hope Mr. Drummond is totally transparent with the community. In other words, the AFL, I believe, signed off on this arrangement. Who did it? What sort of person would sit there and say, we're going to take away the rights of a player who's had a number of instances where their own capacity to make that decision may be limited? I just don't understand. At Hawthorn we have a doctor on the board as a physician. This would never have been allowed, even if some of the board members said, let's do it. It's just inconceivable.
5: But on that, and I agree, there's all sorts of precedents for it. Like, for example, as a consumer, you know, if you buy something from Amazon, you cannot sign away your statutory rights as a consumer. And I take your point about the footballer. But what I do not understand is, and it's a bit like the ABC, you know, the ABC has apologised to Gina Rinehart, but the ABC marks its own homework. It says, oh, we've decided it's either rude or not rude. It seems to me the same is true at the AFL, and particularly true here when the person who's president of Geelong signed off on the deal is now chairman of the AFL saying, oh, well, we thought the deal was okay. Like, to me, that you just can't do that. You can't be the person who assesses the deal that you yourself signed off on.
2: Well, I agree with you, and this is why I say I think the only way out of this for the credibility of the new chairman of the commission, who, as I say, is a very experienced man, he must come out publicly, having signed off on it himself, to say who did it within the AFL and signed off and what steps are going to be taken to make sure it doesn't happen again. Now, I don't think he's going to stand down. I don't think his mates on the commission will ask him to stand down because this is part of the process of protecting yourself at the AFL. It's a mates club, as
5: well,
2: we know.
5: But should he stand down? I mean, I agree with you, he won't do it, but should he do it?
2: Well, but you said earlier he should stand down for a certain period of time. Well, I don't think that makes sense. Either you stand down or you don't stand down, if you know what I mean. This isn't like a player who's made a mistake, a player who has taken a drug and been found out, etc. I don't mind people having second chances, right? That's fine in life. But when you're dealing with a person's health and you're prepared to sacrifice that to protect your own interests, that is an awful thing to do.
5: Well,
2: just awful.
5: And of course,
2: I can't answer your question.
5: How about another example? We go back to 2013 when the Essendon Football Club seemed prepared to sacrifice players' health, and the then AFL CEO and commission threw the book at them.
2: Yes, and half of those people on the commission should have been thrown out at the same time because they're all part of it. The only reason I'm discussing this with you is I don't think you can't be half pregnant, so you can't ask him to stand down for a short time. You've either got to say stand down full stop, or you say you've got to deal with this. And I suspect, knowing the AFL, they're going to deal with it. This man has a great deal of ability, but the level of governance, the thought processes at both Geelong and now of the AFL are appalling.
5: Now, just on another issue, you might have seen a poll in the Herald Sun today suggests almost three quarters of Victorians don't want a publicly funded statue of Dan Andrews. Now, it was your rule, I believe, that said that any Premier who serves more than 3,000 days automatically gets a statue. Do you think the rule should be changed?
2: It's not a rule, Tom, nor is it legislation. It was a guideline to say if anyone had served a certain period of time, they would be entitled, if they wished, and the government of the day wished, they could have a statue. And I did that because at that stage I was trying to encourage sculptures. I believe in Melbourne, sculptures are a very creative group, and that led to the statues that we've now got outside One Treasury. And that we did one up at the Great Bowl. The
5: My Music Bowl?
2: My Music Bowl, and there are others around the city. So it was really to get and encourage sculptures that there is a marketplace for them. Now, I don't mind the guideline in place, but in terms of Daniel Andrews, all of those people out in One Treasury Place, the former premiers, you may disagree with their policies, but most of them are respected for their length of service and what they did for Victoria. You can't say that of Daniel Andrews, but can I say this? I think the new premier has been caught on his own petard. On one hand, he says he doesn't like the statue. On the other hand, he says he won't break contracts. So if the contract has been let, is he going to honour it and therefore have the statue built and then melt it down? I don't know. But it's a real conundrum for the new premier. Can't on one hand say, I don't like it, it's not a priority, and we're going to stop it. On the other hand say, well, we're not going to break contracts.
5: Well, we hope this time next week to have Ben Carroll, the new premier, on the program. Look, Jeff, thank you for coming on. Jeff Kennett there, former Victorian premier, former president of the Hawthorn Footy Club. So, all right, well then, on my own logic, Craig Drummond needs to step down forever as chairman of the AFL. And I agree, look, it's a terrible breach of governance here. Again, if you are the person who oversaw this concussion deal, which everybody says now is a terrible deal, and then you are also now the person in a different role who assesses the deal, that is marking your own homework. And the ABC does the same thing. We spoke the other day about that terrible skit that they aired a month ago about Gina Reinhart. Like, if I do the wrong thing on air, there's a body called ACMA that sort of supervises it and says, have I done the wrong thing? Should I go to court? The ABC is exempt from all that. They assess their own homework. And guess what? They decided that the Gina Reinhart skit was okay. Having said that, they have apologised for it. 133693 and the Dan Andrews statue. So what Jeff said then, it's a rule, it's a convention. It is up to the government of the day, which means right now it's Ben Carroll's decision. 133693 calls and emails in a moment at 19 past nine.
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5: It is 23 past nine. Emails coming in. Gil says Dan Andrews' statue may not be a priority for Ben Carroll now, but if he wins the election, which is still a possibility, I bet it would become so after, maybe. They might stick it like somewhere in the middle of nowhere. I don't know. Find a paddock in Bacchus Marsh and put it there. Darren says build the statue, but just don't put it here. Send it over to China and they can erect it in Tiananmen Square. Yes, well, Dan Andrews, remember, did sign us up to China's Belt and Road Initiative, which is a way for China to spread what they call soft power, but it's hard power, it's hard economic power around the globe. How that deal was done, and the federal government didn't even know about it, is absolutely beyond me. George joins us. George, good morning.
21: Hey, Tom. Just calling in, see if I can use this platform to let the public know that the Vietnamese mothers in the Australian community have organised a gathering at Sunshine and Thunder Library in Hampshire Road this Sunday, August 9th, from 12 until 2 for a peaceful protest in relation to law and order, lack of law and order within the local community in the current state of that main street.
5: Right, so that's Nicholson Street in Footscray?
21: No, it's Hampshire Road, Sunshine.
5: Oh, Sunshine, sorry, I was confusing it with another terrible attack. That was the Nicholson Street was where the mayor was threatened with a knife. Yeah, Sunshine was where. His name was Van Viet Trong, wasn't it?
21: That's correct. Yeah, we've had three acts of so-called illegal manslaughter within the last 4 years, and unfortunately now it's a point where, I empathise so much with our local Vietnamese community who give so much to us and for us, and yet that go to work and, it's a joke. You look at the library, you've got two security guards in the library, the whole Brinkbank Council designed the entire street frontage to look like Skid Row.
5: Yeah, so what time is the, perhaps protest is not quite the right word, let's call it memorial for Van Viet Trong. What time on Sunday is it?
21: 12 until 2 p.m. In front of the library, Hampshire Road, Sunshine.
5: Okay. Thank you, George. Yeah, it was a tragic case. And, look, as far as what charges emanate from it, the police are now considering upgrading charges because Van Viet Trong has lost his life. He was the victim of the alleged bashing by no fewer than four teenagers and one 12-year-old. And again, remember, Labor wanted to lift the age of criminal responsibility to 14. So there was a 12-year-old and a 13-year-old allegedly involved in the death of Van Viet Trong. Had Labor got its way and lifted the age of criminal responsibility to 14, the 12 and the 13-year-old would have been off scot-free, even though someone has now died. Thank you, George. We'll treat that as word on the street. And at the end of the program today, you could find yourself in the running for our yearly prize. $60,000 towards a Mercedes of your choice, thanks to Mercedes-Benz Brighton, where they guarantee to better any trade-in price on all makes and models. Michael, good morning.
1: Oh, good morning, Tom. Yes, definitely of Dan Andrews, and then we can publicly melt it down at the start of the east-west link or maybe the Suburban Rail Loop and then build...
5: Michael, you're cutting out, but I think you're saying build the statue of Dan Andrews. I think it's actually underway. I think the contract has been tendered and then melt it down. Well... Look, it's interesting. Jeff Kennett said it's not actually a law, it's just a convention. And when it's a convention, conventions can be ignored. Somewhat controversially, I think we should build the statue of Dan Andrews and we should put it somewhere. What then happens to it? Well, we'll wait and see. But, if you're going to have, if you say the rule is, and it's just a rule, not a law, that you serve 3,000 days as Premier, you get a statue. Remember, we did elect him three times. Now, you can argue, we didn't know what he was going to do, or the Liberal Party was very weak, or whatever. But there's an old saying in sport, you can only beat the opponent in front of you. And so, we don't say that one grand finalist is somewhat lesser than other grand final winners simply because they didn't have quite as strong an opponent. We don't. And so Dan Andrews, rightly, wrongly, whatever, he did win three elections. And in politics, that is the ultimate test. Not whether they left a positive legacy or whatever, it's did they win votes? And you can ask any politician this and they'll lie until they're blue in the face about, I'm about serving the public and dot, dot, dot. It is about winning elections, holding or gaining and holding power. Michelle, good morning.
3: Oh, good morning, Tom. Just in regards to working from home, when you ring an office, you assume some sort of confidentiality. Who's guaranteeing our private info is secure and there's not incidental access to it?
5: It's a very good point, and one, Michelle, look, it has been raised, but it's getting a little bit overlooked in this debate. So, and we're going to speak to a workplace lawyer after the 9:30 news headlines, which are not far away. But yes, it's a good point. Like, let's say I'm working from home, Michelle, and it's a different sort of a business, and you send me all of your personal files. They come through my home, internet and Wi-Fi system, which is not going to be as secure as the one here at work. And it's quite possible that one of my neighbours has already hacked into it unbeknownst to me. And I'm not accusing my neighbours of this, but it is not unknown for neighbours to do things like that. And then they could get access to your details. And that would be very concerning for you, wouldn't it?
3: Yeah, it would, Tom. And not just that, the people in share house situations who are just walking past that screen worries me a bit too.
5: Well, or Michelle, I assume
3: that they're all in the study.
5: Yeah, I've heard people like on public transport having what you'd think would be private business conversations. You know, quite, and you can only hear half of it, you know, the person who's talking. But, I mean, you know, at work you might say, well, we'll go into a soundproof office to have a confidential discussion. At home, I mean, you just don't know. Thank you, Michelle. And look, it is an issue. And, again, this is why forcing work from home is a bad idea, okay? Because the politicians will say, yes, you can work from home. And they don't have to deal with things like, are you properly set up? What if your home is an unsafe place? What if you don't have a secure internet or Wi-Fi connection? What if you live in a share house and other people can hear what you're talking about or see your emails or something like that? Like, the government doesn't care about that. It just thinks there are votes in working from home. Whereas if you leave it up to employer and employee, the employer and employee can say, right, when you want to work from home, you have to have a lockable room. You have to prove to us that you have a high-level Wi-Fi and internet connection with security, all those sorts of things. Like, my laptop at home is old, it is out of date, licenses for various security products and things have all run out. It's an old work laptop. It would not win any security awards, and that is one of the reasons I don't do anything confidential on it. 1-3-6-9-3, Paul, hello.
4: G'day, Tom. I think I've come up with the perfect solution for the Dan statue. We mount it at a Mornington Peninsula tip out of sight. It's next to the golf courses that Dan's banned from, so that'll annoy him. And it's close enough to the coast that the seagulls can crap all over it.
5: And we can make it out of something like raw iron, so it'll just rust away in a few years.
4: And the 25% of the people that want to see it can go and walk up a path lined with blackberries and visit the statue.
5: Look, the thing is this, and thank you, Paul, it's an interesting idea. If indeed it does get erected, and it may or may not, and it sort of goes around the Treasury buildings where some of the other Premier statues are, I think it will get vandalised. And I think it will get vandalised over and over again. I mean, if there's one thing Melbourne is good at, it is vandalising public statues. Now, normally it's colonial statues, you know, Captain Cook and war memorials and that sort of thing. But there is a lot of anger out there towards Dan Andrews. I do not support vandalism. But I suspect that's what would probably happen. David Armstrong joins us now for the news headlines. David, good morning.
6: Good morning. It'd work if they put an ATM in it. I think I just think people would be attracted to it. Everyone's always looking for an ATM.
5: Oh, no one uses cash anymore.
6: But no, they would up that top end of the city there if they put it there. I think
5: I actually did have to go to an ATM last week.
6: Yes.
5: And it was a queue of five people. There's just not many of them now.
6: I know. You still need cash occasionally. Mm. I know. And news at 10 o'clock. You've been talking concussion.
5: And Craig Drummond is. I think he's got to step down as chairman of the AFL because he is assessing the deal that he signed off on when he was president of Geelong 2 and a bit years ago.
6: It is that word transparency. Mm. That
5: it's governance, it's transparency. It's just not right. I mean, you shouldn't get to mark your own homework.
6: Yeah. Step aside, have a look. Mm. We'll be back before finals. Bulldogs coach Luke Beveridge says he would have signed a waiver. Back in the day, it was a different time, but if he was handed a bit of paper that said, if you suffer a concussion on field, you cop it. He said, I would have signed that, but he says it was a very, very different time. We've had a man and a woman arrested in Aspendale overnight. They pulled guns on people yesterday at shopping centres. 27-year-old woman, 26-year-old man. They went to Hampton, Somerville Road, Hampton, got in an argument, pulled a gun. Then they went to a supermarket in Keysborough, 7:20 last night. Staff were held at gunpoint. Items were stolen from the Chapel Road store. They caught up with him in the early hours of this morning, as I said, in Aspendale. Dr. Anthony Fauci, the man who guided the United States through the COVID pandemic, could be going to jail. He could face criminal charges. A US Senate committee voted to hold the former chief medical advisor in contempt of Congress. He was questioned last week, and more than 100 times he invoked his right to silence.
5: That's right. I watched the video, and he just says nothing. Like, he doesn't even say no comment. He just sits there in silence.
6: I invoke my Fifth Amendment right not to answer under the grounds it may self-incriminate myself. That will now refer to him onward and upward for criminal prosecution. And there's been the weekly news conference only a short time ago at the Carlton Football Club for the interim coach, Josh Fraser, and he has announced that he has still not made a decision on whether he wants to go for the Carlton job. it's been a difficult couple of weeks for Josh.
5: His father died 10 days ago. 9 days ago.
6: I would imagine the job's here if he wants it. And the Dogs did you a favour last night, didn't we? Kept the door open.
5: Well,
6: ajar.
5: You know, you being your football club, you had everything to play for against a not particularly fancy opposition.
6: Don't.
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5: 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Ahead, we'll speak to workplace lawyer Joseph Kelly. I was quite shocked when I heard another workplace expert yesterday on Jackie's program say that, you know, you can walk down to the street while you're working from home, you trip over, you hurt yourself. Somehow the boss is on the hook for that. I mean, I just, this is why working from home can't be forced upon, you know, businesses. After 10 o'clock, I want to look at big utes, big pickup trucks, American-style ones, too big for car parks, and according to some research we've been sent, more likely to kill a pedestrian in a collision. Is there or should there be an upper limit to the size of these vehicles? And bird flu, we've had a lot of calls about this. People have seen, you know, dead parrots and things in the back garden. What do we do? I mean, you can ring the hotline and nothing much seems to happen, but what could happen? I mean, how do we stop wild birds from spreading a bird flu? 1-3-6-9-3, mornings at 3aw.com.au. That's all ahead at 25 to 10.
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5: 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I want to, again, look at some of the wider ramifications of working from home in a moment. I was listening to Jackie's program yesterday, and there was a workplace expert who said pretty much wherever you go while you are working from home, your employer is responsible if you hurt yourself or in some way damaged. I thought, oh, my God, so if I go for a drive in my car and I have a smash, I mean, is the employer responsible for that? If I walk down to the shops to get a coffee on one of my designated breaks and I trip over, is the employer responsible for that? It's extraordinary stuff. And just another thing on working from home, and again, it's a case of be careful what you wish for. It's been confirmed today, this was in our news a day or so ago, but it's been confirmed this morning that Coles has decided to offshore, as in sack 1,000 Australian jobs or workers, and send those jobs offshore to places like India. And we're talking about HR, recruitment, bookkeeping, various other marketing. So, you know, mid-level white-collar jobs disappearing because Coles has worked out that, well, these jobs can be done from one end of a computer and we don't see why we should have an expensive Australian person at the other end of that computer when we could have a much cheaper foreigner. So just be careful what you wish for in this push for working from home. Emails. Katrina says, after hearing the financial fine and penalty that the Carlton Football Club faced for the failure to take care of Elijah Hollands, how can Geelong be let off on this matter? Well, Katrina, again, this is why the position of Craig Drummond is so untenable. He was president of Geelong when they signed this deal, and he is now chairman of the AFL, who is assessing the deal and saying, oh, we don't think there's anything to see here. You can't have the same person who was part of signing the deal then being responsible for assessing it. And it just so happens it is the same person. Craig Drummond used to be president of Geelong, now chairman of the AFL. And Bruno says, I've been saying this for years, the AFL is a law unto itself. Well, it is, Bruno. Again, you know, if Football Australia, which governs soccer in this country, gets out of line, then FIFA can tell it what to do. Same with rugby union and most other, cricket is another example. But the AFL is the top body. When it comes to Australian rules football, it is the law unto itself. 133693, our next guest is Principal at Kelly Workplace Lawyers. Joseph Kelly, good morning.
11: Good morning, Tom. How are you?
5: Well, good, thank you. Thank you for joining us. So we don't know for certain yet whether working from home is going to become a human right here in Victoria, but let's just say that it does, as Jacinta Allen and possibly now Ben Carroll have promised. Does it mean that if I'm working from home, that any injury I suffer in my home, in the garden, maybe even if I walk down the street, if I suffer an injury, is my employer responsible? Is everything part of the broader workplace?
11: Well, it has to be an injury in the course of your usual employment. So it might be problematic if, you know, instead of doing your work, you're out in the garden pulling weeds and you injure your back that way, then it's arguable that's not in the course of employment.
5: Okay, but what if I stick in my AirPods, you know, my Apple headphone things, and I'm taking calls from people, but I'm doing other stuff at the same time? And trust me, I've spoken to people in call centres. One woman was feeding her child. You know, like they do more than one thing at once. If I'm making a work call, but I'm also out grabbing a few weeds or something, and I hurt myself, does that mean it's a workplace issue?
11: Yeah, potentially. So one of the ones that came up, I think, during COVID was an employee who was working from home upstairs. The postie came with a parcel, rang the doorbell, and so they went to sprint downstairs, tripped down the stairs and injured themselves. So the question was, well, was that a workplace injury? And the answer in that case was yes, it was, because they were in the course of their employment right when they went to answer the door.
5: Even though going and getting a parcel from the postie was a personal thing.
11: That's right. Perhaps, you know, they see it in the same way when you're at the workplace, and if you go to the kitchen, workplace kitchen, to make a cup of coffee, and if you trip and fall in the course of doing that, it's still within your work.
5: Okay, but so if this is the case, I remember during the pandemic, I had to send a photo of my desk and chair and whatever, and I had to show that the cables, this is broadcasting from home, the cables have been stuck to the floor so I wouldn't trip over them, and the desk was at the correct height and so forth. This would mean the boss would conceivably have to come and inspect everybody, every employee's home. You know, do the stairs have anti-slip things on them? Show me your wardrobe so I know you're wearing safe clothes. This is a polished floor. That looks a bit slippery. Maybe we have to have that resurfaced. I mean, they're going to have to assess everybody's private home as being suitable for work.
11: Yeah, potentially, because the Occupational Health and Safety Act says the employer has the absolute responsibility for providing the employee with a safe workplace. And if the workplace is the home, then the employer needs to satisfy themselves that it is safe.
5: Back in the early 90s, I lived in a share house which didn't even have a back wall. Like, it had a tarpaulin and the rain and the wind would come in. And the only way of heating ourselves was open fires, and things used to catch fire regularly. Now, if that was in the modern day, my employer...

0: election in Victoria. What it says is that the request to work from home has to be reasonable. And part of the reasonableness test is it safe? And is the cost of trying to facilitate the work from home reasonable or not? So I think in the example you give, the employer would be allowed to say, well, Tom, that's just not reasonable to let you work out of that place. Yeah. But you might have an argument to say to the employer, in that case, I want you to send me to one of those open workspaces that's just around the corner. Yeah. And have them incur that cost.
1: If it becomes a human right, the cost on employers is going to become immense. I mean, let's say you have 50 employees, they all work from home. Conceivably, you have to go and do 50 inspections of their houses. And I just don't see how that's realistic.
0: Yeah, I think, with these things, obviously, industries tend to spring out of them. So, people will be doing, there'll be competition for people to do those ergonomic type assessments. But I agree with you, it'll be a large initial cost that will be borne by the employer.
1: All right, thank you for your time. Joseph Kelly, Principal at Kelly Workplace Lawyer. So it sounds like the fears that I heard yesterday are correct. This will be a nightmare. This will be anti-business. It will stop bosses wanting to employ people in the state of Victoria, all for the sake of garnering a few votes from public servants and allegedly from women. It has not been thought through. 133693 mornings at 3aw.com.au. 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I want to look at large pickup trucks or utes, as we used to call them after 10, and bird flu. How bad could it be, and what, if anything, could we do about it at 14 to 10?
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1: It is 10 to 10. Emails. Anna says, oh, for goodness sake, we went through all this during COVID. If you injure yourself while working from home, if that was such a problem, why have we not heard about it the last 6 years? Well, I think, Anna, because if we make it a human

0: right, even more people will work from home who don't currently work from home. And again, those people who currently work from home do a deal between the work and the boss and sort of work out when it's appropriate and when it is not. But if it becomes a human right, the boss won't be able to stop people from doing it. Norm says, build the statue of Dan Andrews, put it on display, and then just leave it alone. And Christine says, I'm very concerned about my privacy details in working from home situations. Look, I agree, Christine. And again, let's say a company has 50 employees, they'll work from home. They've all got to have, you know, good computers, secure Wi-Fi, all that sort of stuff. Like, and you, all those things you have to buy, you have to buy it times 50. Whereas you could have one secure Wi-Fi connection at work that everybody uses. That's just one example. Jessica, good morning.
1: Hi. I was just ringing to put a different spin on this working from home argument. I'm in a working from home position where we're tracked every minute of our shift that we're working. We have to change toggles and we can't move away from our desk for a minute without being followed up by management. We can't have more than sort of one or two toilet breaks a shift without being questioned. Everybody you talk to when you say you work from home thinks you're in this job that you get to do whatever you like all day and things around the house, but not every work from home position is
0: I mean, do you resent the intrusion or I guess the surveillance of what you're doing?
1: It's sort of like, it seems a bit like Big Brother's watching too much, and yeah, it's sort of being limited how many times you can go to the toilet and things, really, well, a bit of a
0: Jessica. I mean I get it to a point, and look, you know, maybe the environment of what you do, that's what they demand. It's, you know, it's high pressure, high paced. You must spend, you know, 50 minutes of every hour actually working. My concern is, again, and I don't want to belabor the point, but if we make it a human right, then the onus then becomes on the boss. You know, a lot of people say, I demand to work from home. Even if my home is not a suitable place from which to work, I demand it. And then the boss has to start spending money. And I just, look, again, if every person in Australia had this right, it would be less of an issue. Although look at Coles, which is sending 1,000 mid-level white-collar jobs overseas as we speak. So be careful what you wish for. But it's just Victoria that will have it. And that means that, you know, companies like the big banks and so forth that can have call centres or employees anywhere really will look less favourably on, you know, employing people in this state. Mark joins us. What have you noticed, Mark?
2: Yeah, Tom. I wanted to book a flight over to my mate's 50th in Busselton on September the 19th, so I got onto Jetstar. My flight over on the 18th is okay, about $290, and my flight back on Wednesday the 23rd, they want $1,150. So it's a total of $1,456 return flight to Busselton.
0: So $300 to get there and $1,100 to come back.
2: That's correct. On the Wednesday before the grand final, I won $1,100 one way.
0: Now, what purple jumper football team can we blame this on?
2: Exactly, but it's just unbelievable.
0: Well, you could take a punt that Freo gets knocked out in one of the earlier finals, and therefore, well, you're right though, because I think if it's the week of the 23rd, I think actually that's a prelim final week. But if Freo does what people think it will do, it wins its qualifying final straight into the prelim. I believe that prelim, I think, will be played over in WA. That's the right it will have. And that means getting back from WA will be expensive. Anyway, Mark, I sympathise with you. We're in the same boat. We decided we would go to Queensland for a week in the September holidays. And suddenly I thought, oh, my God, you know, if Brisbane is doing the same thing, if they're, you know, set for grand final, we need to book the tickets early. And weirdly, on Saturday night, I suddenly thought, oh, maybe we shouldn't have worried because Brisbane didn't look all that good. But yes, it's a difficult one. Mark, thank you. With that word on the street, you could be in the draw for our yearly prize, $60,000 towards a Mercedes of your choice, thanks to Mercedes-Benz Brighton, Melbourne's only all-in-one Mercedes-Benz retailer. Neville, hello.
3: Hello, good morning.
0: Yes, a statue of Dan Andrews. What should we do?
3: Build a really, really... I'm down here in Warrnambool and I think they should build a really, really big one.
0: Yep.
3: And melt it down and fill some of the potholes.
0: Right. Well, that'd be a very expensive way of fixing a pothole, but perhaps some ways symbolic about who we might blame for the parlous state of our roads. Neville, thank you. 133-693 at 5 to 10.
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0: It is almost 10 o'clock. News in a moment with David Armstrong. We just had an off-air word on the street from Peter. He says in Brighton, the Nepean Highway is a mess. There are no clear lines, no cat's eyes, and so many potholes, and it's very difficult, says Peter, to dodge them. Good on you, Peter. You might find yourself in the running for our weekly prize with that tip-off, a $1,000 voucher to spend at Imp Jewellery, the handmade and remodelling specialist. And if you do win it at the end of the program today, there's the yearly prize to consider, $60,000 towards a Mercedes of your choice, thanks to Mercedes-Benz Brighton. Okay, coming up after the news, we're going to speak to James Ward from drive.com.au. We've come across some research which says if you're a pedestrian and you are struck by a vehicle, if it's a large ute or pickup, you are far more likely to die than if it's a small car. Should we stick an upper size limit on these vehicles? Because, I don't know, go back 15, 20 years, they didn't really exist very much on our roads. And bird flu. We've had a lot of calls about bird flu. People ring the hotline, nothing happens. But can anything really be done if a wild bird has bird flu? Anything else you'd like to discuss? 133-693.
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16: 12 degrees in Melbourne, a partly cloudy day, a top of 16. 10 o'clock, good morning. I'm David Armstrong. Former Premier Jeff Kennett's joined the majority of